0: They had a lot of drives that were canceled, were nullified because of penalties, so they have to take care of the football and be disciplined.
1: Both teams' captains meeting at center field on that beautiful Blue Jay. What are you seeing there, Chris? They're going over the rules. I'm assuming they'll be ready to see who will win the toss.
0: Yeah, be able to see who wins the toss. And right now, going over who's going to be the speaking captain for each team. So just setting the general ground rules here.
1: 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Our officials one more time for this evening are Lou Brown, Brad Weaver, Joe Garnett, James Zesser, and Jason McCamick. We see Nick Radke up here in the booth as the public address announcer. Bill Ransom running the scoreboard. Play clock operator is Caden Benson, and the official statistician tonight is Tim Knowlton. We appreciate him. I think Tim said it was his 25th year doing stats here at Knox, so we sure do appreciate Tim. What'd you find out, Chris?
0: Yeah, the Redskins won the toss and elected to receive. So North Judson here are going to start off the season on defense.
1: And that's how it shakes up tonight in this battle on 2026. Last year ended with the Redskins winning 38-6, but a lot has changed. A much younger Redskins squad coming into tonight's matchup. I've been told we have a report coming shortly from Justin Ruff on location for the Winnemac Warriors, but at this time, Winnemac in the lead still. We'll catch up with Justin Ruff, who's there for the Warriors versus Trojans. Tomahawk Trophy up for grabs. Also on our other station, KVB's Max 98.3 FM with Rusty Nixon. He's in Bourbon, Indiana as the Triton Trojans are taking on the LaVille Lancers. Great season preview shows for both of our stations. You can watch those season preview shows back on Mitch's Inside Mike YouTube and X. Make sure to follow, subscribe. That way you are up to date and know everything that's going on behind the scenes. Kicking left to right, from left to right will be number 22 of the Blue Jays. That is Evan McGowan, the junior. And the Redskins deep to return. The 2026 season is underway. It was Logan Pradke that kicked deep. Picked up at the 16, crosses the 20 to the 25 to the 30, still on his feet. He'll be brought down at the 34. Not a bad run there for the Redskins. Not bad starting position.
0: Yeah, good return there by the freshman, Olin Isaac. About coughed it up there at the end, but did a good job of protecting the football and good starting field position here for the Redskins.
1: We'll see Ashton Walker take the snaps. It's been Miles McLaughlin the last 4 years. He graduated, so now Ashton Walker gets the call to handle the rock. It was a question coming in all summer. Who are the Redskins going to go with? And it's Ashton Walker, lone man in the backfield. All the men up front, we've seen this formation for the last several years. Not much changing on this one. From the 34, Redskins going left. Botch snap between the legs of Ashton Walker. He dives on it back to the 20. So a tough start for the Redskins there,
0: yeah,
1: Chris.
0: Yeah, bad snap. That ball rolled back to the quarterback and went through the five hole. So not a very good start here for the Redskins.
1: So this will push them back for second and 21. Wow. Not the start the Redskins wanted here. Walker from the gun. Takes the snap. Hands off up the middle. Nice cut. Gets to the 32. That's where he'll end up. It's handed off to number 10, Jaden Fisher, the junior. Found the hole there.
0: Yeah, got most of what they lost back. Maybe not. Still third and long here for the Redskins.
1: Yeah, it'd about be third and 11 here. Third and 16. So a big third down option here. Whistles. Twins to the right there. We'll see what the officials are calling. Just a reset. Interesting. So third and 16 here, 10:32 to go in the opening quarter from shotgun. Walker rolls out to the right, fires, and it's overthrown and incomplete. His intended target, number 19, I think, Bryson Venice, the junior.
0: Yeah, Bryson Venice trying to get him out in space. Got some speed right there. Actually got behind the defender. Just overthrown.
1: So brings up fourth down. The Redskins will have to punt this one away. Deep to return are the Jays. So they will stop the Redskins on their opening drive, something they didn't do last year where Miles McLaughlin took it to the house on the opening play of the game. Snap, hold, punt, clean away by Ashton Walker. He kicks it two, bounces at the 39, rolls to the 26, and that's where the Jays will start their opening drive of 2026. Now, if you're the North Judson Sampere Blue Jays here, Chris, how important is it to build the confidence at home here and get some points on the board, whether it be a field goal or at least a touchdown?
0: Defensively, they did what they had to do. Got off field with a little help from the Redskins with that first snap. But a nice punt there by Ashton, by Walker. He got a nice friendly bounce and a nice roll. So North Judson will take over on their own 27.
1: Javen Christensen came in as the starter late last season. Really like his athleticism. A great basketball player as well. Just an all-around athlete. He gets the start in this one this year. And he will take it under center. Sets Nowak in motion to set up. Takes the snap, pulls the hand off, and then he hands off to the second option there. And maybe get two on the carry up the middle. It looks like it was carried by number 18. That is
0: Aiden McGowan.
1: Second and eight. Under 10 minutes to go here in the opening quarter. We are scoreless between the Knox Redskins and the North Judson Sampere Blue Jays. The rivalry is renewed, folks. Christensen takes the snap. Hands off. Gets to the 30. Number 20 on the carry. Brandon Metzger, the junior. So bring up third down and seven. You kind of wondered coming into this game, Chris, with the Jays not having that scrimmage. This is kind of their first chance to see what they look like here with everything set up with the helmets, the jerseys, the pads. Christensen under center takes the snap. Hands off. This is Bradkey. He's going to break away big time. Tracked down. If he almost slipped through, it would have been a touchdown. It's going to be a big time Blue Jay. First down, Logan Bradkey, the senior.
0: Yeah, just a little counter there by North Judson. A big play there by Pratt. He almost broke that, took that to the house.
1: I couldn't quite see who it was that tracked him down at the last second. Did you see the number?
0: I did not.
1: Yeah, it was a great touchdown saving tackle for the Redskins. First and 10, ball on the 45, going right in your mind's eye. It's Javen Christensen under center. He's going to set Pradke in motion, takes the snap, hands off, pulls the handoff. Now he's got some options, but no, he's going to hold it. Tackled big time by a couple of Redskins. I see number 12, Cole Jordan, the junior, getting in there.
0: I'd like to see Javen there when he makes that first read, that initial read, and he pulls the ball from the fullback to get downhill and not bow out so far like he did right there. Come off that mesh and get downhill.
1: Brings up second and 11. Lost a yard here from the 44. Christensen takes it. Hand off up the middle. Wrapped up immediately trying to get that yard back, but it'll bring up third and 10 here. About third and seven, so they will give him 3 yards on the carry. They'll spot it at the 47. A feeling out process here right now. It just seems like both teams are kind of feeling things out right now.
0: Yeah, look for North Judson maybe to try to attack the alley here with a wide toss play.
1: Christensen takes the snap, pulls the handoff, looking to throw, fires for Xander Nowak, got his man at the 28, to the 20, to the 15, brought down, big time run, big time pass play to Xander Nowak, and he adds some yardage on top of that, Chris. Beautiful play.
0: Yeah, great play there. Nice play action pass by North Judson. Xander Nowak from the tight end position just ran a little flag route right there. Got behind the defense. North Judson's in the red zone for the first time tonight.
1: On the 12-yard line, it'll be first and 10. Takes the snap. Hands off. Pradke up the left side. Tackled. We just had an aerial show fly overhead. That was quite impressive there, Chris. Did you see that?
0: Yeah, a little crop duster, it looked like, flew over.
1: Well, if he's got us on the radio, we appreciate that. That was quite the show. A lot of fun. On that play, the Jays will gain a yard. It'll be second and 9. Spotted at the 12 now. Jays trying to punch one in here. Christensen, under center, takes a snap, toss out to Pradke up the left side. He has space. He's going to score. Touchdown, Blue Jays, 6-0 here in this rivalry battle.
0: There's that wide toss play I talked about on third down there where they completed the big pass play to Nowak. But again, great execution there by the Jays. And Logan Pranky's able to walk in
1: set
0: from 12 yards out.
1: And the Jays are set to kick. Can you believe it? I don't think I can say that. I've never maybe said that once or twice in the 5 years I've been here. Snap, hold, kick, clean away, up through the uprights. Number 86 on the kick, Andrew Lambert, the sophomore. The Jays have a kicker, Chris.
0: Yeah, that kick looked pretty good. I know in warm-ups he was kicking field goals from about 36 yards. So,
1: well, it's always nice to have that option. Of course, late in the season, you never know what can happen. We've seen the Jays go for two most of the time the last four seasons that I've been here. As L&D Farms is a proud sponsor of local high school sports, they are no stranger to hard work and dedication. They recognize the structure and discipline that goes into playing sports and being part of a team. L&D Farms wishes all local teams good luck this season. We have an opportunity to catch up with Justin Ruff on location in Winnemac. Justin, what do you have?
2: Hey, thanks a lot. Here I am with Winnemac head coach Davis. Coach, heck of a first half. You guys are winning 14-8 right now, and I can't say this enough. Big time stop on that 1 yard line that West Central could possibly tie and possibly get the lead. Second half, what are the second half adjustments going into the second half?
3: Well, we just, for us, it's about execution. We got off to a sloppy start. We turned the ball over. We just got assignment sound stuff we got to clean up. Defense had two big stops in that first half. You know, we had to call a timeout right there before half because we had 12 guys on the field.
2: Yep.
3: And there was, like, times running down. It was a really tight window, and we had to call timeout. We gave them an opportunity, and we stuffed it. So that's a hats off to our defense.
2: Yeah.
3: Anyway, as it stands, they're playing hard. I think our kids are playing hard.
2: Yes.
3: It's just a typical West Central Winnemac football game.
2: Now, Coach, I know you've been doing this for a while now, but first half down, you got the Winnemac jitters out of the way so far? Or you still, we got another half, but is it feeling good wearing this maroon shirt? You look good out there.
3: Well, thank you. I appreciate that, but there's no jitters.
2: There you go.
3: Yep. But at the end of the day, this is just about us taking care of us.
0: Yeah. Metzger there at the big
3: in the second half. Mm-hmm. We can win this game. If we don't execute in the second half and let them make plays, they're going to win this game.
2: Absolutely.
3: That's just where we're at.
2: Absolutely. Well, it's entertaining.
3: Thank
2: entertaining.
3: You,
2: thanks a lot, Coach. Good luck.
3: Well,
2: back to you, Mitch.
1: Thank you, Justin Ruff, on location. Had a word with head coach Eric Davis. The Jays kick away at a huge tackle by Brandon Metzger. Sees the Redskins have it at the 24 here. Back in North Judson, Mitch Columbia along with Chris McGowan. Walker from the gun. Low snap again. He snags it, though. Tries to find the hole. Gets to the 27, and that's where he's brought down. Huge tackle, though, on the kickoff there, Chris, by Brandon Metzger.
0: Yeah, good open field tackle. Just de-cleated Olin Isaac there. Olin Isaac did a good job holding on to the football, but North Judson's definitely got the momentum. Knox needs to answer here with a couple first downs. They don't need to necessarily score, but they need to get some momentum offensively.
1: Second and 9, a yard gain on the last play. 5:40 to go in the opening quarter. 7-0, the North Judson Sandpear Blue Jays lead the Knox Redskins. And this is someone else taking the snap from the gun. He does. Up the middle, using the blocks, gets past the 30 to the 33 to the 34 is where he'll stumble to. It's number 10, Jaden Fisher, on the carry there, Chris. So different ideas now. We're seeing some wrinkles from the Redskins.
0: Yeah, Jaden Fisher there did a good job. He's kind of hard to see. Very short in stature, but he gets behind those big offensive linemen and just put his nose down and picked up 10 yards there.
1: Fresh set of downs for, or nope, third and one here. Short. They need 1 yard to keep this thing alive here from the 34 in their own territory. This time it's Walker from shotgun, Fisher to his left. Takes it. Low snap again. They are having trouble, and he'll get tackled in the backfield at the 24-23-yard line. It's been 3 bad snaps tonight for the Redskins that has been causing problems. They're shooting themselves in their own foot, Chris.
0: Yeah, Knox put themselves in a position there, 3rd and 1, short yardage, right where you want to be. But again, bad snap, and Knox is going to have to punt.
1: An opportunity to get a first down, like Chris was saying, and then the Redskins weren't able to make it happen. Jays are kind of getting lucky off those bad snaps there, Chris. If the Redskins keep the drive alive, who knows what can happen. Snap, hold, punt, clean away by Walker. Bounces at the 44, picked up by, I believe, number 18, Aiden McGowan, and he's wrapped up back at the 36.
0: Yeah, that was all going to depend on how that ball bounced. It took a nice hop to him, but waiting for it to make that hop allowed the Knox punt coverage team to get down there and make a nice play. Good coverage there by Knox.
1: At the end of the first quarter, Culver trailing Central Noble 21-0, Chris. Back in our game, 1st and 10, Christensen under center, sets his man in motion, takes a snap, hands off up the middle, looks like a McGowan fullback to the 42.
0: Yeah, Evan McGowan there on just straight old midline right there by the Jays. Good pickup on first down.
1: He'll gain 4, spotted at the 43. 2nd and 6, 3:30 to go in the opening quarter. 7-0, the North Judson Sandpear Blue Jays lead the Knox Redskins. Christensen under center, sets Pradke in motion, takes the snap. He's going to have to roll out of the pocket. Redskins are after him. He's doing well. Here comes the athlete to the 50, to the 45, and he goes out of bounds. A first down for the North Judson Sandpear Blue Jays. That's what we've talked about, Chris. Javen Christensen adds that flair, adds that athleticism. Big time first down for the Jays.
0: And that's what Javen Christensen can do. He can create outside the pocket. He's a dual threat athlete, that's for sure. Can throw the ball, which we saw in the first drive, and then there with his legs. So Knox is going to have to be disciplined and keep him inside the pocket.
1: In Redskin territory at the 44-yard line, it's the North Judson Sandpear Blue Jays. They've scored more than they did last year in this matchup by 1 point so far here in the first quarter. They fell last year, like we talked, 38-6. It's now 7-0. And it looks like a number 55, Wyatt Selby, the sophomore, is going to have to check out for a play at least here.
0: Yeah, he was doubled over a couple times and vomited. Let's just say it that the polite way to say it, I guess.
1: Well, I hope he's okay. He walked off under his own power. He's getting checked out by the trainer. Back in action, Christensen. Toss out. Here comes McGowan around the left side up to the 43, maybe the 42.
0: That's Metzger.
1: Oh, that was Metzger.
0: Carry, number 20.
1: Thank you. Brandon Metzger on the carry, the junior. Brings up second here and eight. Two on the carry. They'll break the huddle here. Takes the snap. Pulled the handoff at the last second. The Redskins read it well. Flag flies on the sideline here. Coach Radke's not happy.
0: I don't know if we're going to have a sideline warning here on the Redskins. Yeah.
4: Sideline warning is the ball. Third down.
1: Third and eight, nothing gained. The Redskins defense read that one all the way.
0: Yeah, that triple option took a long time to materialize there for the Jays.
1: It's Christensen under center, takes it, hands off to Metzger again, hit at the 42, gets to the 41, fights his way forward. It'll bring up fourth down here, Chris. You're not deep in Redskin territory, but you are in a part of the field that we've seen the Jays go for it on fourth down here. What do you think happens?
0: A big decision here by Coach Lambert. I wouldn't be shocked if they go for it.
1: Yeah, it's either try and pin them deep or surprise them. It looks like Christensen's going to come back out here. I think they are going for it. And in this rivalry contest, anything is possible. Anything, everything's on the table. Christensen under center, fourth and six on the 40 in Redskin territory, takes the snap. He's going to knee it. And Coach Lambert is holding his hands up. He's not sure either what that was about. So maybe some miscommunication here, Chris. You just saw Coach Lambert. He put his hands up. You put your hands up, Chris. You were kind of like, what are we doing?
0: Well, I don't think the center was supposed to snap the football.
1: Oh.
0: I think they were just trying to draw him off sides. And when he snapped it, Javen Christensen just took a knee.
1: Yep, and that's who head coach Brett Lambert's talking to right now. Adam Allen, it looks like. Pats him on the helmet, says it's okay, we're doing all right here. Up 7, 1:27 to go in the first. It's first and 10 here. The Redskins have it in their own territory on the 42. Takes the snap. Walker hands off. Big time run up to the 49. That's number 29 on the carry for the Redskins, Donovan Wittes. And we've talked about him before, Chris. He's a big body.
0: So that's two first downs in a row where Knox has got positive yardage. Let's see if they can build some momentum here.
1: Six on the carry, makes it second and four, under a minute to go here in a first. Walker from shotgun takes it. Pulls the handoff from Wittes, keeps it himself, wrapped up at the 50, and that's where he'll be brought down. It'll be third and maybe two. We'll see if they try to get the first down before the clock runs out here to end the first.
0: So third and two here. And there's about 0.7 of a second difference on the play clock and the game clock.
1: Last 20 seconds here. The Redskins are going to take it It's Fisher again. He's going to take the snap. Tries to find the hole. Does get past the 50 to the 49, and that's where he stopped. Short of the first. It'll be fourth and one, maybe. That will be the end of the first quarter. 7-0. The North Judson Sam Bear Blue Jays lead their heated cross-county rival, the Knox Redskins. It's shaping up to be a good one here on KVB's WKVI. We're going to take a break and come back for the second quarter. It's on the way.
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1: Back here at Liberty Field in North Judson, Indiana, Mitch Columbia along with sideline sports analyst Chris McGowan. We go to the second quarter. 7-0, the Jays lead. From the gun, it's Jaden Fisher for the Redskins. Going right in your mind's eye, crosses the 50, trying to get that first down. It was fourth and one, folks. I think he got it, Chris.
0: Yeah, picked up, needed one, picked up two, so he got the first down there. So the Redskins, that might be their first down of the game.
1: I think you're right. Trying to rack my memory here. They'll spot it at the 47 in Blue Jay territory. It's been an interesting first quarter. It was an interesting first quarter between these two teams. You can tell here in week one, they're still trying to figure out themselves, but also figure out each other when they're playing against their rival here. Walker from the gun. A lot of men up front here. We've seen this formation before. Takes the snap up the left side, around the edge of the 50 to the 45, 40, 35, 30, 25 to the 23. Tackled by number 18, Aiden McGowan on the far sideline. The biggest run of the night for the Redskins there, Chris.
0: Yeah, good execution. Just attacked the alley there. Nobody set the edge for North Judson. So a big gain there by Walker.
1: Spots it at the 25 exactly. So now the Redskins are in business. Redskin Nation has something to cheer about here. If they cannot have any issues like botched snaps, Chris, the Redskins right. May be in business here. Walker takes the snap. Low snap right as I said it, and he had to pounce on it. The snaps have been the issue tonight for the Redskins.
0: A little Nostradamus there, Mitch. Yeah, so right now, Knox has really been their own worst enemy offensively with the bad snaps.
1: I wish I had that ability in other parts of my life, Chris.
0: Like Powerball was over $1 billion? Yeah, that'd have been nice.
1: Well, I just thought of that. I was thinking something else, I guess. Second and 16. Man, they're shooting themselves in the foot. The Redskins need it. Clean snap. Pulls the handoff. Rolls out of the pocket. Finds his man down the middle of the field. It dropped through his hands. He had number 12, Cole Jordan. He slaps the ground. He can't believe it. That would have been a touchdown.
0: Yeah, Cole Jordan there. Ball right through his hands. That's a touchdown if he catches that.
1: Well, and we talked with Coach Radke yesterday. If you saw that practice, that Dahlgren transport practice report on social media, he said, you know, with a younger team, we're dealing with teenagers here, Chris. He said, you know, you never know what's going to happen. It's kind of hard at times when problems occur. How do you move past it, the adversity? under center. Walker takes the snap. Third and 16. They need it. He's going to try to throw. Nope. He's going to tuck and run to the 30. 25 short of the first down. But they are in four down territory here, Chris. I think they'd go for it, don't you?
0: Oh, yeah. They're definitely in four down territory. So they're Ashton Walker showing what he can do with his legs. So makes it.

0: tonight, Chris?
1: Yeah, just a timeout there. Just to talk over, make sure that they know what's going on here. Again, just a big fourth down if you're the Redskins.
0: Now, if you're the
1: Knox is... Go ahead.
0: No. Go right ahead.
1: Oh, no, I was just going to say, you know, Knox really hasn't done anything different than what they've done last year and what they've done actually the last two or three years offensively. You know, by formation, you know, they're going to tell you where the ball's going by where they line everybody up, but still you have to stop it. But here on fourth and eight, not very many running plays that you have for fourth and eight. So it'd be interesting to see what they do here offensively to try to pick up this first down.
0: Well, we've also seen both. Go ahead.
1: Just going to say, I like getting Walker out in space and giving him the option of either picking up the first down by throwing the ball or picking it up with his legs.
0: And the first quarter up to this point, you know, we've seen both teams get it in the air, which is, you know, fun.
1: Nathan Welter, if he's listening right now, loved hearing you say that. Me, I like those grinded out, hard to get an offensive yard on the ground game.
0: That's something we heard from Coach Lambert and Coach Radke on the season preview show, is they've got some wrinkles. They're going to try some things, do some things differently than they have in the past. And we've kind of see that translated this evening. Walker from shotgun here, fourth and eight. They need it from the 24 in Jay's territory. Sets Fisher in motion, pulls the handoff in space like Chris wanted. Throws it. He has his man. Nope. Flag on the play. It'll be pass interference here. The Jays ran into the intended target, Bryce Evanese, Chris.
1: Yeah, again, got to know the ball's in the air.
0: And we have a Redskin down here. Is that Walker? I think it may be Ashton Walker here, took a hit. There's a flag back here as well, so there may be two flags on the play. The trainer is checking out Walker. He is flat on his back. We sure hope this isn't anything serious here. Coach Radke's looking on. He's really upset right now. You know, and that is the downside of getting him out in space, Chris. It leaves him a little vulnerable.
1: Might have just got the wind knocked out of him. He took a pretty good shot to the stomach.
0: Did you see it?
1: Right as he threw it, he got hit. So I didn't think there was anything. I didn't see anything that late or malicious, but
0: So as Walker gets tended to, the Jays will have a powwow here with assistant coach Danny McGowan, the defensive coordinator here. There are two penalty flags. Pass interference on the Jays. And a sideline infraction on the Redskins here, Chris.
1: So
0: interesting. Very interesting. Walker gets up under his own power. He'll go to the far sideline, get further attended to. I think you're right, Chris. He definitely got the wind knocked out of him, but if you get hit in the stomach, you start thinking, boy, you sure hope it's not a cracked rib, maybe just a bruise, if anything. He's bending down.
1: I think he just got the wind knocked out of him.
0: Grabbing some water. It's still fourth and eight. Or it will. Wait. I guess we need to wait what the officials are going to call here for this. What should it be?
1: Well, I think they're going to march off the pass interference and then mark back.

0: march backwards for the sideline.
1: So it may be a turnover. Well, they'll go 15 yards here. They're walking it out.
2: Here's we're walking off the pass interference.
0: Which is half the distance.
2: Back the other way for the sideline infraction.
1: And now they're walking it back. Oh, man, that is so close, Chris. And they are moving the chains, so I believe, yes, it will be a first down for the Redskins. They'll stay alive deep in Blue Jay territory, trailing by 7 here, 9:34 to go. We should be back in action here. It looks like Jaden Fisher will be taking the snaps here for the Redskins.
2: Ball spotted at the 11-yard line of the Blue Jays.
0: It's a 16-yard line.
2: Ball is spotted at the 16-yard line of the Blue Jays.
1: Well, I want to give a big-time shout-out to our in-game announcer, John Thompson, tuning in from all the way from Tampa, Florida. We'll see you this weekend, John. Looking forward to hanging out in Indy. We'll get him up to the studio, refresh some liners. Should be a lot of fun. Also, shout-out to his better half, Natalie. Thank you for tuning in, guys. Also, shout-out to Miles McLaughlin. He's watching the game on IHSAATV.org. We wish you luck, Miles, this coming weekend. Next week should be a fun one against Eastern Illinois. Yeah, tough situation right now for your Redskins. They're deep in Blue Jay territory, though, Miles. They're hoping to put points on the board. Hopefully, Jaden Fisher can make something happen here. Boy, they are taking their sweet time here, Chris.
0: Well, a lot going on right there.
1: Well, it's week one for the officials as well. And all the men up front here, it's Fisher from the gun. He's going to take it. Oh, botched snap again. He dropped it. Well, it wasn't a bad snap. It was right to him, but he dropped out of his hands. The Jays were on it. Tracking it down was number 22, Evan McGowan, on the tackle of Fisher. It'll be second and 10. Nothing lost, nothing gained.
0: So on that sequence, what happened was the pass interference, when they marked that off, they gave Knox a first down. So from there, then they backed it up 5, so it was first and 10 from when they backed them up 5 yards.
1: Nine minutes to go here in the opening half. Here in the second quarter, second and 10. On the 16 in Jay's territory. Redskins going right in your mind's eye. Ashton Walker back in. Hands off. And that'll be a flag on the play. They'll get it to the 15. That was number 29 on the carry. Donovan Wittes, the junior. Also, shout out to my good friend Sonder tuning in. She's tuning in from Nashville, Tennessee, Chris. Love Nashville.
0: Yeah, Nashville's a great city.
1: Hope you're having fun tonight, Sonder. We appreciate you tuning in real quick here on KVB's WKVI. We've got people
0: holding
1: in all
0: on
1: over.
0: The Redskins.
1: Yeah, holding on the Redskins here. It is spotted at the 15. Now they'll push it back.
0: Yeah. Yeah, Logan Pratke here, right on the edge, just got spun around and held, so got caught.
2: Remaining second down,
1: it'll
2: be second and
1: 20. For the 26, second and eternity.
0: If you're North Judson, you can't get caught looking in the backfield. Got to read your keys.
1: Walker from the gun takes a snap, rolls out of the pocket to the near sideline. He's going to keep it himself around the edge of the 25. Wrapped up, tackle, ball comes loose. The Jays say they have it. They do. So a fumble recovered by the Blue Jays.
0: Aiden McGowan with the fumble recovery there. I couldn't see who made the hit.
1: There were multiple Jays swarming around Walker. We kind of had an idea this game was going to be interesting between these two teams, with the Redskins graduating so many seniors last year and Coach Radke saying this team will be young. The Jays obviously coming off that loss last year, 38-6. They want revenge. Hosting this game here at Liberty Field in North Judson. And now they have it deep in their own territory on the 25-yard line. It's Christensen under center. Takes the snap, pulls the handoff, rolls out of the pocket. Here come the Redskins. He's going to be sacked in the backfield. Big time tracked down by multiple Redskins. I don't know who they will attribute the tackle to, but whoever got that sack, that was a well-earned one, Chris.
0: Yeah, the host of Redskins there. Let's see here. I had Mason Hamblin in the backfield. Hunter Anderson decided to meet at the quarterback right there.
1: Hey, also big-time shout-out to Travis Minix and his son Hayden. Want to show you some love. We appreciate you guys tuning in here on KVB's WKVI, the North Judson Sampere Blue Jays leading the Knox Redskins 7-0, 7:28 to go in the first half. We appreciate you listening, guys. Flag flies, play continues, deep ball, Christensen intercepted by the Redskins. We'll see what the flag is. It was intercepted by number 19, Bryson Venice, two-way player.
0: Yeah, the penalty was on North Judson, the illegal shift. So Knox will decline that penalty.
1: So it will be a turnover. The Redskins intercept it. And it will be spotted at the 44-yard line in Blue Jay territory. So a back-and-forth affair here in a second, Chris.
0: Yeah, two turnovers right there, so... So the turnover battle is even.
1: Be first and 10 for the Redskins here. 7:16 to go in the second quarter. They want points on the board, and they want them on now. Okay, Walker from shotgun takes it, hands off. This is Wittes, and he will be wrapped up. Nowhere to go, loss of yards on the play. Good crash there by the defensive line for the Jays, Chris. They read it well.
0: Yeah, good penetration there by the Jays. A loss of two for the Redskins. So it's going to be second and 12 here for the Knox.
3: Looks like loss of two on the play.
1: Second and 12. Back in action under center. It's Ashton Walker. Wittes behind him. Takes the snap. Pulls the handoff. Double handoff. Pulled both of them. Throws it. And it's batted out of the air by Xander Nowak. He tried to find Jaden Fisher as he rolled out, but it wasn't able to happen as Xander Nowak read it well.
0: Yeah, big Xander Nowak there showing his athletic ability in space, getting his hands up and knocking that pass down. So it's going to bring up third and 12 here for the Redskins.
1: Thank you. Long third down here, third and 12. Takes the snap, low snap, saves it. Walker rolls out, fires near sideline for Venice. And it is incomplete. He wanted a push off, but it wasn't possible. So it brings up fourth down here.
0: Looks like Knox may try to pin Judson deep here with 6:18 left to go in the half.
1: We have an amazing listener this evening, Chris, listening to us all the way from Denmark. It's 2:45 in the morning. He said he's a proud Pradke dad watching and listening from Denmark. 2:45 in the morning in Denmark. Both his boys are playing, making them all proud. He says, go Blue Jays. Shout out to him in Denmark. Snap, hold, punt, clean away. We've got listeners, folks. This is where it's at. Grabs it at the 12. Here comes the near sideline of the 25. 26 wrapped up, pushed out of bounds at the 30. Number 18 on the carry. Aiden McGowan on the return. You ever been to Denmark?
0: Yeah, nice Have I ever been to Denmark? I've never been out of the country.
1: Well, your voice is in Denmark right now. That's pretty cool. That is so cool.
0: Nice return there by Aiden McGowan, because if he doesn't catch that punt, Knox was going to pin Judson inside the 10.
1: So the Jays have it going left in your mind's eye. First and 10 on their own 31-yard line. It's Javen Christensen under center. Sets Pradke in motion. Takes the snap. Hands off up the middle. A big-time rumbling, stumbling run by number 22, Evan McGowan, the junior.
0: Yeah, nice little option play there by the Jays.
2: Looks like second and 2. They have 8 on the play. Ball spotted at the
1: 39-yard line. Takes the snap. Up the middle. To the 45. Aiden McGowan to the 46. It'll be a first down for the Jays.
2: First down.
0: Yeah, two carries there by Evan McGowan. Picking up the first down for the Jays.
2: Just shy of the 45-yard line.
1: Under center, first and 10 on the 45. Takes the snap, spins around, hands off up the middle, wrapped up to the 47. Push back past the 45. We'll see where they spot it here. That was a carry by Aiden McGowan.
2: Second down.
1: Also,
0: yeah, too much dancing there by Aiden McGowan. Needs to just pick a hole and go with it, and quit dancing around in the backfield.
1: Four 45 to go in the first half. It's second and 9. Jays have it in their own territory on the 46. Christensen takes the snap, rolls out of the pocket, fires, nice sling to the 48, caught, tackled though by the Redskins. I believe that was number 18, Brendan Dixon. I think
0: that was Logan Pradke on the catch.
1: And Pradke on the reception. I believe that was Brendan Dixon on the tackle, number 18. He's kind of got his jersey scrunched up, kind of hard to see. Maybe that wasn't number 18.
0: I think it was number 19.
1: Number 19? Number 10.
0: Yes.
1: Jaden Fisher. Our statistician, Tim Knowlton's helping me out here. We appreciate him. Year 25 for Tim Knowlton, covering the stats for the Knox Redskins. It's quite a long time. Under center. Christensen takes the snap, fires near sideline to Xander Nowak, took the hit, now he's going to run away to the 35, to the 32, to the 30. That's the big body they want to find in the air, Chris. Xander Nowak, baby.
0: Nice little hitch there by Nowak, and the two Redskin defenders ran into each other, and he knew what to do with it after he caught it. So big first down pickup there by the Jays on third and 7.
1: Right back to work. First and 10 on the 30 in Redskin territory. Under center, it's Javen Christensen. Takes the snap. Hands off up the middle. Wrapped up maybe 2, 3, 4 yards potentially. That is number 22 on the carry, Evan McGowan.
0: Yeah, if you're North Judson here, you got 3:06 left in the half. You got all three timeouts. You don't have to be in too big of a hurry because you also get the ball to start the second half.
1: .250 to go here in the first half. 7-0. The Jays knocking on the door here. Under center, it's Christensen, takes it, spins around, hands off to McGowan, breaks the first tackle, took the second and third to bring him down. He may have got a yard, maybe a half a yard.
4: Brings up a third down.
1: Now it'll be third down.
0: So you got two downs here to pick up this first down if you're North Judson. Gonna be third and a long five.
4: Ball spotted at 25 yard line of the Redskins. Third down.
0: I'm liking counter here or wide toss.
1: Takes the snap. It's not a toss. It's a handoff to Pradke up the right side.
0: Counter.
1: There's a counter.
0: Ran the counter.
1: Did you say toss?
0: Well, I said I like the counter play or the wide toss.
1: Oh, I heard the second
0: part. One of those two plays on third down.
1: So you did have it coming. You're like Tony
0: Romo.
1: My
0: first choice, the counter.
1: Maybe you're Nostradamus.
4: 20-yard line of the Redskins. First down, Blue Jays.
0: No, I just got a feel for the game, that's all.
1: First and 10 here. Knocking on the door. From the 20 in Redskin territory. Takes a snap. Spins around up the middle. Big time run. Still on his feet. Fighting his way forward. Inside the 5. Tackle to the 2. Flag comes out late.
4: Flag in the play.
1: It was...
0: What do you call Aiden the runner?
1: Yeah, Aiden McGowan up the gut.
4: Great game on the play. But we got a flag.
1: Might be an 18-yard carry there by McGowan.
4: Play ended up at the 1 yard line of the Redskins.
0: Yeah, they're going to call aiding the runner.
1: Yep. And that's exactly what Tim Knowlton was telling me up here. Tight one in Winamac, 21-14. They lead in the third quarter with 2:20 to go. So the Trojans making a run here late. Still the fourth to go.
4: Here's to be a 5-yard penalty.
1: It'll be a 5-yard penalty, pushing them back to the 7, the 8.
4: The Blue Jays.
1: In Redskin territory here. Yeah, they'll spot at the 8.
4: Spot at the 8-yard line of the Redskins for first and goal, Blue Jays.
1: First and 10 here. First and 10. Well, first and 8. Takes the snap up the middle. Bradke wrapped up at the line of scrimmage and nowhere to go.
4: Up the middle.
1: First and goal. Jeez. I'm week one, too, Chris.
0: Yeah.
1: I'm dusting off the cobwebs. I was doing baseball a couple months ago. It's the one downside of having this game week one is you kind of are forced to figure it out quickly in this rivalry battle, and that's for the teams as well. Under a minute to go here in the first half. Second and goal on the 6. Under center, toss out wide. It's McGowan around the edge. Touchdown, Blue Jays. Aiden McGowan, the junior, 13-0 at the 48-second mark in the second. Is that toss play, Chris?
4: Andrew Lambert on to give him the extra point.
0: Yeah, there's the toss play.
1: Set to kick are the Jays. Andrew Lambert. Snap, hold, kick, up, clean away. It's up through the uprights. 14 to nothing. And Coach Lambert is pumped up. He's liking what he's seeing from his Blue Jays here in the first half. It's been a tough first half for the Redskins, Chris. They've had opportunities. They just haven't been able to capitalize.
0: Hey, Mitch, what'd you say the score was at Winamac?
1: 21 to 14 in the third. Winamac is leading.
5: You and five buddies can all go fishing on Lake Michigan.
1: Big time shout out to Chris Madsen tuning in. He says, get the rust off, buddy. I'm trying, Chris. I'm trying. We always appreciate Chris Madsen. His daughter Molly playing softball at the next level. We're excited for her this coming spring to see how she does in college.
5: Logan Franke to kick it off to the Blue Jays. Navarro back deep.
1: Yes, Chris, it is crazy. North Judson kicking PATs. Chris Madsen said he can't believe it, Chris.
0: And both of them have looked pretty good.
1: They look great. High arcing. Set to kick away are the Jays. Deep to return are the Redskins. Picked up inside the 15. Crosses the 20 to the 25 to the 30. Then to the 34 is where the Jays will bring him down. The Redskins will have 42 seconds to work with. How do they play this out here, Chris? Do they just take a couple plays, or how would you handle this if you're the Redskins?
0: We got two timeouts. It all depends on what happens here on first down. If you get a good gain here on first down, I think you become aggressive. So it all depends on how first down goes and how Knox handles this.
1: First and 10 from their own 35. Walker, low snap, saves it, picks it up, tries to find the hole, wrapped up, nothing gained. Could be a loss on the play here, maybe. Stops the clock at 33 seconds as the Blue Jays call the timeout here. We invite you to...
0: Yeah, so North Judson going to take a timeout here. Try to maybe get the ball back with a little bit of time on the clock.
1: We invite you to stay tuned for our halftime report. We'll break things down with Chris McGowan to see what he has seen here in the first half at North Judson. We'll also catch up with Justin Ruff on location for the Winamac Warriors and the West Central Trojans. We'll see some other, hopefully get some other score updates in our area. Our other station, KVB's Max 98.3 FM with Rusty Nixon, is on the air. We always invite you to flip back and forth, as KVB has got you covered in this area, covering upwards of 15 schools between the two stations. Also, stay tuned here in a halftime report. We'll hopefully have a quick chat with both head coaches, Chris McGowan down on the sidelines, flexing his muscles, showing you who the leader is in the area for KVB.
0: Yeah, I'll try to get a word with Coach Radke as he goes into the locker room here at halftime.
1: Rock on.
0: And I'll get Coach Lambert coming out.
1: Second and 10, back in action on the 35. Nothing lost, nothing gained on the last play. Takes the snap, low snap. It's Donovan Wittes who takes the snap. Gets past the 35 to the 37. I believe he will have three on the carry.
5: Ball spotted at the 37-yard line for a third and eight for the Redskins.
0: Ha ha. So a big third down here for North Judson. Still got one timeout left, 27 seconds left. Obviously going to burn the last timeout if you get a stop here. Force Knox to punt. And then the decision is, do you come after the punt and try to block it, or do you set up a return? Do you give Aiden McGowan a chance to break one?
1: Yeah, because they burn the second. They're trying to make something happen here. A completely different game than this was 1 year ago. Third and 10 here.
0: Yeah, the last thing you want to do if you're Knox is throw an incomplete pass and let North Judson keep that timeout in their pocket. So, but that's why I'm on the sideline now calling the game on the radio instead of making those decisions.
1: You're an entertainer now, Chris. From the gun, takes the snap. Walker pulls the handoff, fumble, potentially on the play. The Jays say they have it.
0: There was a fumble on the play.
1: And we're waiting the official call. He tried to pull the handoff.
0: That ball was on the ground.
5: Timeout, North Judson. Looks like the Redskins are
1: They're going to burn the third time out. They are not. Yeah.
0: That ball was on the ground. That was a fumble.
1: Wow. Unbelievable.
0: So I think if you're North Judson here, I think you make sure the ball gets punted. I think you set up a return here. Don't get too aggressive.
1: Out of the timeout, it will be 4th and 12 here for the Redskins. 21.4 seconds. We've kind of seen head coach Lambert toying with the Redskins, using his timeouts late here, wanting to get the ball back, hopefully for his sake, trying to get more points on the board going into the half. Redskins punt it. It's Walker. Clean punt, high arcing, past the 50 to the 42. Bounces, hits a Jay's leg, picked up by the Redskins, whistles. It looked like it hit a Blue Jay leg to me from this angle here in a press box.
5: Redskins will recover. Three, a first down, Redskins. First and 10.
1: It is. It hit the leg of a Blue Jay. The Redskins saw it. They pick it up and then are tackled. So they will have an opportunity now here, Chris, with 12.1 seconds. Do you get one to the end zone here in the air or a big-time run?
0: I think you throw three Hail Marys here if you don't get it on the first two. With 12 seconds left, you might have time for three plays.
1: Walker from shotgun. Twins to the left. He has protection up front. Takes the snap. Looking for someone. Throws it. And it's overthrown. His intended target, Bryson Venice, stops the clock at 7.4 seconds to go in the first half, trailing 14 to nothing.
0: Yeah, right there. Just threw that ball away, really. Pressure in his face.
5: Timeout, Redskins. So,
1: now the Redskins
0: will
1: call
0: a timeout. So Knox
1: going to
0: take their second timeout.
1: So now they want to talk things over here. High school sports in Indiana thrives because of our dedicated IHSAA officials. These men and women ensure fair play, safety, and the integrity of every game. From Friday night football to basketball tournaments through baseball and softball seasons, without them, there are no contests, no rivalries, no memories for our student athletes. Sure, sometimes we might disagree with the call. It's part of the passion, and at the end of the day, we're all in this together. Broadcasters, officials, coaches, players, and fans united in supporting local high school sports. Thank you, IHSAA officials. You make it all possible. Out of the timeout here, the Redskins hoping to do something special. It just hasn't been the first half they'd hoped for, Chris. We've seen some things from them that has put them in good position, but then there have been some botched snaps. There have been some things happen that they didn't want to have happen. What's your overall thought that you've seen from them thus far?
0: Yeah, I mean, they've just shot themselves in the foot. You know, two or three bad snaps, and take those away, and this is a different ballgame.
1: Second and 10. Redskins back in action on the Blue Jay 42. 7 seconds to go in the first half. Rolls out of the pocket. Walker, oh, no. It's going to be intercepted by the Blue Jays. He tried to throw it up. It's intercepted at the 20, and that will be the end of the first half. The North Judson Sampear Blue Jays lead the Knox Redskins 14-0. We'll stand by and see if Chris is able to catch up with Coach Radke as he's walking his way. Tough situation for the Redskins here in the first half, where they were taking it to the Jays last year. Now the Jays are returning the favor. It seems like it's been this way the last few years, off and on. We'll go ahead and send it down to Chris McGowan with head coach Russ Radke.
0: Coach. All right, Coach. You take away bad snaps there, you're right in this football game. You're still in the game at 14-0, but what do you have to do offensively to get back into this game?
6: Well, I think the blocking schemes and so forth are getting messed up a little bit. Yeah, you're right. The bad snaps, it messes up all the mechanics. We've had three or four of them. When we had the breaks and the ball gets turned over back to us, we got to put it in the end zone. So we'll see what we can do the second half.
0: All right. Good luck, Coach. Thank you.
1: That's head coach of the Knox Redskins, Russ Radke, with our sideline sports analyst, Chris McGowan. We appreciate his time. It looks like the Redskins are going to just stay out here, Chris. They don't want to make the long trek back to the basketball gym. I don't blame them there. But we're going to take a break and come back for our halftime report. We'll break this game down in the first half, at least with Chris McGowan. Hopefully catch up with Justin Ruff on location in Winnemac as the West Central Trojans and the Winnemac Warriors are fighting for the Tomahawk Trophy here in Stark County. It's the Battle of Stark County. Oh, man, is this a good one. 14-0. The Jays lead the Redskins. Taking a break, coming back. Halftime report on the way.
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1: The North Judson Sampear Blue Jays lead the Knox Redskins in this historic cross-county battle. I'm Mitch Columbia. The tradition continues here on Kankakee Valley Broadcasting's WKVI. With us tonight, down on the sidelines, is our sports analyst, Chris McGowan. Interesting words there from head coach Russ Radke. Chris, your thoughts after talking with him?
0: Yeah, I mean, the snaps, and he said the blocking schemes up front. It's North Judson doing a very good job of using their quickness and moving their defensive linemen. not playing Knox straight up. So North Judson defensively, again, using that quickness against the size of that Knox offensive line.
1: Let me talk about the North Judson Sampier Blue Jays here, Chris. Great start for them in the first quarter. It kind of cooled down to start the second, but then late in the second, they were able to make some things happen. What stood out to you from the Jays? It just feels kind of like this being week one. Both teams are just kind of trying to still figure themselves out a little bit.
0: Yeah, North Judson, you can tell that they, not having that scrimmage last week, you can tell, has really affected them tonight. But again, I think they've done a good job of settling in offensively, and I think they're actually starting to wear out this Knox defense.
1: Well, I also wanted to bring this up, Chris. Someone had to message us and give you some credit, which we don't get this very often, so I had to bring it up on the air. Shout out to Jasmine Olenizak. She said, thank you, great job on our last name pronunciation. So good for you, Chris.
0: Well, I used to teach at Knox, and so I know the Olin Isaac name.
1: Well, we appreciate the Olin Isaacs listening in tonight, as well as multiple people around the country, throughout this area here in Stark County, Pulaski County, the surrounding counties. Also, we have a listener
0: around the world.
1: Around the world. Pradke, his father's listening from Denmark. It's early in the morning there, sir, but your Jays are leading. Also, shout out to Miles McLaughlin. He's tuning in and listening all the way from Murray State. We hope he's having a good time over the summer getting ready for his collegiate debut coming up shortly here later this month. We're excited next week against Eastern Illinois. So very excited to see how Miles does. But this is our halftime report. We're going to take a break, come back. We'll break some more things down, try to find some scores in our area. So don't go anywhere. 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
1: 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We'll catch up with Chris McGowan and talk about that team after this.

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0: We'll send it down to the field with Chris McGowan. You had a chance to catch up with some of the guys from the 1986 team. Talk about that team, Chris, for the North Judson St. Pierre Blue Jays.
1: Yeah, 1986, your state runner-up went down to the Hoosier Dome at the time and ran into South Putnam and got beat 29-21. Talked to Matt Vesely there. He was the fill-in SQ Mental Attitude Award winner for Class 1A that year. Saw Jimmy Graffa, John Pacilio, Dwight Newsom, Keith Powers, just to name a few. Jimmy Hayjack, I believe, was there. So Tommy Zimmerman, Coach Steve Lee. So, a good group of guys there and made some memories, that's for sure. You know, 1984, 1985, 1986, probably the best team out of all three of those was 1985. And they didn't even make it to the state championship game. They got beaten in a regional at Jimtown in a monsoon. So,
2: hope they don't forget me.
1: Talk about 3 years, 3 years of really good football.
2: They're the winner.
0: We also have another listener tuning in all the way from the Highland Munster area. Blue Jay faithful listening in from that area. It's Chad Scutchfield. Chris, you know we know him. He's a great guy. We always love talking with him. He said, "As much as I like to score, I love kicking the PATs." And he said, "Get you something to eat from the food truck, Chris." He said he's buying.
1: He's buying?
0: That's what he said. Hey, don't shoot the messenger.
1: Chad, I played with Chad Scutchfield. He was a senior when I was a freshman. And I'm surprised you didn't bring up the story where he laid me out in practice.
0: Well, now you did. He's going to like that one.
1: He lit me up in a 7-on-7 drill. I caught the ball in the flat and turned it up the sideline. Next thing you know, I'm flying about 20 feet in the air. He laid into me.
0: It's not middle school football.
1: No, that's what he said. So what are you doing? You're not supposed to be doing this against the number one defense. I remember landing at Coach Orcus's feet. Coach Orcus looked down at me and he goes, "Are you okay?"
0: No, not really. I still remember it to this day.
1: Oh, I popped man. Up and said, "Oh," I said, "Oh, heck yeah, let's go."
0: Well, you know, I also wanted to give a big-time shout-out to Scott Blessing of Back Home Again Media. You probably remember that video he put together last year for Week 1, that highlight video between these two teams. He does such an amazing job working with me, doing some videos, highlighting what we do here at WKVI as well. Had my documentary come out over the summer. Just really appreciate Scott Blessing. He's tuning in this evening as well. Hope to catch up with you soon. Also, wanted to talk about Nathan Orger. He's listening to us. We have Nathan on as a sports analyst in the spring for our softball games. We appreciate you, Nathan. Thank you for everything you do. I hope you got that check in the mail, Nathan.
1: Yeah. Checks in the mail.
0: Checks in the mail, Nathan. Well, Chris, let's talk last 2 minutes here, this halftime report. If you're the Redskins here, you got to clean things up. We need to get better snaps. We need to make sure that we are reading our keys. You always say read your keys. And if you're the Redskins, you're only down 14. You can make some things happen here.
1: Right, but it's going to start here, this opening possession for North Judson. You got to kick the ball, get some kickoff coverage, and then you got to force North Judson to punt the football. I don't think North Judson has punted yet in this game, so you got to force North Judson to punt and put some points on the board on your first possession. Get yourself back into it.
0: We now have an opportunity to catch up with Justin Ruff, who's on location for the Winnemac Warriors and the West Central Trojans. What's up, Jay?
3: How's it going? Let me tell you, we have a dandy of a game here for the Battle of the Tomahawk here at Winnemac. We're entering the fourth quarter. The Winnemac Warriors have a slight lead over the Trojans, 21-10. But the Warriors are knocking on the door. They're on the 20-yard line after a huge throw by the junior quarterback in Xavier Adriano. But I tell you what, right before that, to make this a one-point game, Mitch, the Trojans had a beautiful throw from their quarterback, 36 yards to number 9, Edwards, the senior. I mean, I'm telling you, this game is a battle, and they did that right after a fumble from the senior Wofford, his second one of the game. But I'm telling you what, this is a battle. They are battling. No team here wants to give up, and no team here wants to see the other team hold up the tomahawk high in the sky. We're going to find out about 12 minutes of game time, Mitch, who's taking home the tomahawk tonight. Back to you.
0: That's Justin Ruff on location. We appreciate you, Jay. We'll keep in contact with him to see how the Winnemac Warriors and the West Central Trojans Tomahawk Trophy game shakes out. Interesting situation there. But, man, now we talk about the Jays. Chris may have an opportunity to catch up with Brett Lambert here. But what are the keys for the second half for the Jays?
1: Take care of the football. And, again, be disciplined on offense. Haven't been very many penalties, so take care of the football and be disciplined. I'm going to see if I can get a word here with Coach Lambert.
0: As Chris is making his way to head coach Brett Lambert, we sure do appreciate all of you tuning in to us throughout the world, throughout the country. It really means a lot. It helps us continue this tradition as well as our sponsors, so we thank them. Down on the field with Chris McGowan as head coach Brett Lambert.
1: All right, Coach, you ended that first half probably the way you wanted to, getting that late score. Use your timeouts wisely, but just a muff punt there, just a bad bounce. But talk about that first half.
4: I feel like the way, you know, them not being able to get snaps very well and just the way the game's gone, I mean, I really feel like we should be up more than 14 to nothing. I think we've done a few bonehead things. One, probably, you know, we didn't work on telling them, hey, just, you know, we're going to try to get them off with the snap count, but if they don't go, just take the delay again. We thought that's what we were saying, but we took a knee. I'm not quite sure what happened on that one. The center wasn't supposed to snap the ball. But anyways, I liked the first half. Not bad. We'll take 14-0 in the rivalry game, but we are not happy at all because we know we left too much out there. We got to see if they actually kick it deep, start here in the second half. But we get the ball, we take it down the field. I'm going to feel really good about ourselves.
1: All right, good luck second half, Coach. Thanks.
0: That is head coach of the North Judson Sam Pierre Blue Jays. It's Brett Lambert. We appreciate him and his time. We've spoken to both head coaches at half. We've given you the information you need. The Jays are leading 14-0. Down at half, it's a tough one for the South Central Satellites at Wheeler tonight, Chris. They are trailing 42-0 at half.
1: Yeah, Wheeler was pretty good last year, and I think they have everybody returning. So, I'm not surprised by that.
0: Tough situation there. Also happening are the Culver Cavaliers. The last update I had, they were trailing Central Noble 21-7. We have another report. We'll catch up with Justin Ruff while we have a minute here before we start the second half in our game. It looks like he has something he wants to bring to our attention. I'm being told the same score here, 6:30 to go in the third. The Cavs trail Central Noble 21-7. Shout out to Paul Dunn. I appreciate that information. Let's go ahead and check up with Justin Ruff. Justin, what do you have?
3: How's it going, Mitch? It's been a completely different story since the last spoke to you. It is now a 34-20 point game. The Winnemac Warriors, they have punched two touchdowns in since we're 8:55 left in this first quarter. I'm sorry, in this fourth quarter. The Warriors are taking full control now. So much energy on this Winnemac sideline. Again, like I said, Mitch, 34-20 right now. The Winnemac Warriors just punched another one in. 8:55 left of this fourth quarter. Plenty of time left for the Trojans to come back. But right now, the Warriors are in full control here in Rattlebush Stadium. Back to you, Mitch.
0: All right, we appreciate Justin Ruff. The Warriors in control, Chris. You heard that report there. They are taking care of business. Might be shocking for some of the folks in the area. I think they thought West Central may have the edge, but head coach Eric Davis in his first game as a Warrior, he's taking care of business and his team against his cross-county rival, Chris. That's something to be proud about.
1: Yeah, it's a good start there for Coach Davis and the Winnemac Warriors, that's for sure.
0: North Judson will have the ball to start the second half. Redskins will kick away. 14-0, the Jays lead. to start the third. Also, shout out to Erica Trulio. I think I'm pronouncing her last name correctly. She says, don't you have a Delilah voice? She wants me to be soft, Chris. Soft.
1: Did you say Delilah voice?
0: Yes, it's Delilah. Starting the third quarter. 14-0. Yeah, I know. Shout out to Erica. We appreciate her tuning in this evening. Does so much work over there at Knox. As we start the third quarter, kick away, back to the 20, picked up, returned by Logan Bradke, breaks away to the 40 to the 50, still on his feet, trucks over a Redskin to the 40 to the 34, and a huge run by the Blue Jays.
1: Yeah, great return there to start the second half by the Jays. Logan Pratke just bouncing off Knox defenders. So very good starting field position here for the Jays to start this third quarter.
0: If you're the Jays, it's just what the doctor ordered. Starting the third in Redskin territory at the 32-yard line.
1: Yeah, if you're North Judson, you're already in four down territory, so you know that going starting this drive.
0: Under center, it's Javen Christensen. Sets McGowan in motion. Takes the snap. Hands off to Metzger. Up the middle. Wrapped up immediately. The Redskins have read that play well this evening. They're crashing, diving to the ball, and it's really worked out for them. There have just been some plays, the wrinkles we heard Coach Lambert say he'd throw in from time to time that have caused the Redskins problems.
1: Yeah, that was Evan McGowan on the midline there, and Knox doing a very good job of us filling the hole right there, not letting him get open.
0: Thank you for the correction. It was Evan McGowan up the middle. Brandon Metzger is number 20. Takes the snap. This time, hands off. Big run up the middle. He's going to break away. 10-5. Touchdown, Blue Jays. That's Aiden McGowan. 20-0 here in the third.
1: That was just a base ISO there by North Judson. And Aiden McGowan did a good job of hitting the hole, didn't dance in the backfield, and punched it in for six.
0: Set to kick are the Jays. The extra points, Andrew Lambert. Snap, hold, kick, up, clean away, and it is good. 21-0, the North Judson Sampere Blue Jays score within the first minute of the third.
1: So if you're North Judson, that's the exact start you wanted to have happen. If you're Knox, that's what you couldn't have happen. So, again, Knox now has to have points on this drive if they're going to stay in this football game.
0: L&D Farms is a proud sponsor of local high school sports. They are no stranger to hard work and dedication. They recognize the structure and discipline that goes into playing sports and being part of a team. L&D Farms wishes all local teams good luck here in the fall. We've caught up with all of our area teams to see their scores. Culver trailing, South Central trailing, West Central trailing. The Redskins are trailing. The Jays are leading. The Warriors are leading. Interesting week one matchups for our area. Of course, we'll talk to all six of our area high school football head coaches tomorrow morning on the Saturday Sports Line. You know it's the longest-running high school sports show in Indiana, thanks to our very own Harold Welter. Heard him on the air earlier today for the Sherilyn Welter Charitable Foundation, raising money. Sure do appreciate everyone that called in to support that amazing. I mean, what Harold has done with the Sherilyn Welter Charitable Foundation is unbelievable, I think he would say. Set to kick, Logan Pradke. Deep to return, I do see Olin Isaac, and I can't tell the other number.
5: They're protected.

0: this football game. Can't have a three and out here.
1: They've shown signs, as we talked in the halftime report, of getting the ball upfield. It's just been some botched snaps, missed opportunities that have caused problems for the Redskins, but they've shown that when they are sharp, they can make things happen.
0: Three.
1: Deep in Redskin territory, and we have whistles. Oh, they're going to call the first of three timeouts. So something the coaching staff didn't like.
0: No, just didn't have all the guys on the field. Gage Craig ran out late. Not enough time to snap the ball. So didn't want to take the 5-yard delay of game penalty, so they called timeout.
1: I also want to thank my good friend Matt Ketchum, tuning in this evening all the way from Rushville, Indiana, where I went to school. We appreciate you, Matt. Thank you so much. While we have a moment here, let's catch up with Justin Ruff. He has another report as that game is winding down. Let's see how the battle for the Tomahawk Trophy is going. What do you have, Justin?
2: Hello, Mitch. The clock's ticking away. We got 5 minutes left of this game. The Warriors are still ahead, 34-20. It is 4:55 right now, and the clock is ticking. The Warriors, they're on the 32-yard line, West Central's 32-yard line, and starting to move the ball, and they are patiently relaxing and letting the clock tick away. Ivan Cardenas is now just ran it, and the clock is still ticking. Second down with yards to go, and it is 4:30 now. Right now, it's looking like the Winnemac Warriors will contain the Tomahawk. I will shoot you another update, Mitch, in about 4 minutes. Back to you.
1: Big time run back in our game, Jay. Donovan Wittes took it past the 50-yard line. Huge run, but the Jays tracked him down, swiped it out of his arms, picked up the fumble, and now the officials are saying, no, Wittes was down. What did you see, Chris?
0: Well, I saw Aiden McGowan doing a good job of chasing Wittes down and punched it out from behind, but as they were scrambling on the ground there, the ball just squirted out, and let's see, Wyatt Selby was Johnny on the spot to recover that fumble.
1: So the Redskins still have it. Lucked out on that one. From the gun, it's Ashton Walker, takes the snap, keeps it himself up the middle, finds space to the right, passes the 35 to the 33.
0: Tell you what, I was impressed by Donovan there, Wittes, on that last run. He's got, for being 240 pounds, he can move.
1: Great baseball player, relation to Mike Shinrod, former head coach of the Tri-Township Tigers. Shout out to him. Oh, another botched snap over the head of Jaden Fisher, trying to track it down. The Jays will pick it up. My goodness. That has been the running theme tonight, botched snaps.
0: It's about the fourth bad snap we've seen here tonight. And that, again, the other three rolled back there. That one was over the quarterback's head. So
3: first down, Blue Jays.
1: Just when it couldn't get any worse, it does for the Redskins. My goodness. So the Jays will take over in Redskin territory at the 44, leading 21-0 at the 9:54 mark in the third. Under center, it's Javen Christensen. Takes the snap, spins around, pulls the handoff, rolls out of the pocket, fires, and it's overthrown. His intended target. That looks like that was number 12. Logan Kratke.
0: Yeah, just a little wide of the target there, but I like the play call. You know, you just scored a touchdown, run an ISO, on the last play. So you come back, you fake the

0: ISO and you flood the zone. Just a little wide on the pass there by Christensen.
1: And that's what I've seen in practice. They're using the athleticism from Christensen and rolling out and firing. He can do it. Hands off. Next play. I believe that was Metzger on the carry. It was. He will gain, let's see,
0: about 3 yards?
1: Yeah. It'll bring up third down here, 3rd and 7 on the Redskin 41. The defense for the Redskins perking up here. I think they're a little upset with how this game has gone. Takes the snap, rolls out of the pocket at the far side of the field, fires, has his man. It's Logan Pradke. First down and more to the 30, to the 25, to the 20. And he's brought down. Tackled by number 22, Victor Beauchamp.
0: Again, same play they ran before, just a little wide on the first time they ran that. But there, hit Pradke right in stride and was able to turn up the sideline and pick up a big first down for the Jays.
1: So off the first down pass play, the Jays are knocking on the door in the red zone. On the 19, 1st and 10, takes the snap, hands off, wrapped up immediately by number 24, Mason Hamlin, the junior, 5'11", buck 95, brought him down. It was ran by number 18. That is Aiden McGowan. He comes up a little hobbled here, Chris. He's going to hobble his way off the field and get checked out. Hope he's okay. In action, 2nd and 10, nothing lost, nothing gained on the last play. Pulls the handoff, rolls to the near sideline, fires to the end zone. He's got his man wide open. Touchdown, Blue Jays! Asen Harper, they got him in on the offensive side of the ball. It's Christensen to Harper. Touchdown!
2: Andrew Lambert going on for the extra point.
1: We kind of talked about it, Chris, behind the scenes. We talked with head coach Brett Lambert in the season preview show. This team was not happy with how last year ended, and they are showing it here in the second half tonight. Snap, hold, kick, clean up away. They've got a kicker, folks, and he is good. His name is Andrew Lambert, the sophomore, 5'11", 28-0, a complete turn of events from last year's matchup.
0: Oh, big touchdown pass there by Javen Christensen. Asen Harper ran a corner route in the tight end position. They've been faking that ISO, rolled Javen out, and Asen Harper in the corner of the end zone for the touchdown.
1: What a big moment that was for the Jays, and we kind of talked about it in the season preview show as well, Chris. If things go the way the Jays have planned in the Hoosier North Athletic Conference, they want some revenge against Pioneer there in Week 9. If things go the way both teams think, that could be for the conference championship, and we're going to be at that game in the pit.
0: Yeah, things play out the way they should on paper, but Week 9's a long way away, so right now, North Judson just taking 1 week at a time, and this game's not over yet.
1: 7:57 to go here in the third. The Jays feeling pretty good. The Redskins, Redskin Nation, it's been tough for them. You look across the way, and they packed the house. You see the amount of people along the fence line, as well as packing the stands. Man, this rivalry is something special. If you're listening and haven't been to this game, you've got to get here and understand the feeling and the tension. Kick away deep It will be caught within the 10. That's David Navarro. Crosses the 15 up to the 20. Wrapped up and tackled to the 21. Redskin is on. Oh, that's Navarro. He gets up under his own power, but he took a huge hit there by McGowan.
0: Again, that just looks like wind knocked out of him there.
3: Ball be spotted on the 22-yard line. First and 10 knots.
1: So the Redskins need something desperately here, and it's time. If it's going to happen, it's going to happen. It's got to happen now. They're deep in Blue Jay territory on the 22. First and 10 here from the gun. It's Ashton Walker. Takes it. Hands off, wrapped up immediately. Handed off to Jaden Fisher, and right away, the Jays snuff him out.
3: He's second 10.
0: Yeah, great play there by Asen Harper. It's always amazing how that works out. You score the touchdown and then get to play defense, and you come out and you make a play on defense. Just carry that momentum over.
1: Lost two on the play, second and 12 on the 20 in Jay territory. Clock continues to tick. Also want to give a big-time shout-out to both schools' cheer squads doing such an amazing job of the amount of work that they do behind the scenes to cheer on their teams for school spirit does not go unnoticed. Timeout on the field.
0: Hey, the clock's still running.
1: It is. They'll get it stopped. It'll be the second burn timeout for the Redskins in the second half. I think it's got to the point where they just say, you know what, why hold them in our pocket? We need to get things situated and figured out now, wouldn't you say, Chris? They want to figure things out now, Chris. They want to burn these timeouts now. They want to talk this over and figure it out as soon as possible, it looks like.
0: Yeah, at this point, you're coaching for the rest of the season at this point if you're Knox. So take these moments and coach your kids up the best you can. And so, go ahead and use the timeouts. You can't take them with you next week. So, again, just a teachable and learnable moments here.
1: Out of the timeout, second and 12 on the Jays 20. From the gun, Ashton Walker, low snap, picks it up, saves it, throws, crosses body. He's got his man. It's caught. No, it's dropped. Slipped right through his hands. It was intended for Cole Jordan. It's just been that kind of night for Knox, Chris.
0: Yeah, that's a second drop pass. Late flag there. I'm wondering if maybe Knox had an ineligible receiver downfield.
1: The officials are coming together. It looks like yep, that's exactly it, Chris.
3: Third down.
0: And North Judson declined the penalty.
1: Third and 12 from the 20. Takes it up the gut. This is number 9 on the carry who took the snap. The sophomore, Maddox Olenizak, 5'9", 145 pounds. He'll get it to the 28-yard line. It'll bring up fourth down. They're short of the first. 6:10 to go in the third.
3: Baxter, back deep, back to receive the punt.
1: the Redskins will be forced to punt here, 4th and 6 in Jay territory on the 27. It'll be Ashton Walker to punt this one away. Deep to return is Brandon Metzger. Snap, hold, punt, clean away. Metzger will let it bounce at the 42. He's not going to touch it. And that's where the Redskins, they'll let it roll to the 38, maybe the 39-yard line, and that's where the Jays will take over. While we have an opportunity, let's catch up with Justin Ruff as that game in Winnemac's winding down. Justin, what do you have?
4: Hey, thanks a lot, Mitch. That's the final. 34-20, the Winnemac Warriors take home and keep home the Tomahawk. It was a big-time game, but the Warriors own the fourth quarter, scoring back-to-back touchdowns. And it's been a heck of a good one, and hopefully I can talk to a coach here in a second, Mitch. Back to you.
1: Now, we appreciate Justin Ruff. Congratulations to the Winnemac Warriors beating the West Central Trojans 34-20. Back in our game, it's a toss-out. Far sideline, gets past the 40 to the 42. Carried, toss-out to McGowan, Aiden, the junior.
0: Yeah, Jaden Thompson there with the tackle. Aiden McGowan on the run for the Jays.
1: But a big win for head coach Eric Davis in his debut as the head coach for the Winnemac Warriors, Chris. Warrior Nation, something to be happy about.
0: Yeah, get your first win as head coach at Winnemac over the arch rival, West Central Trojans. It's a good way to start your tenure at Winnemac.
1: Second and 6, 4 on the last play was gained. It's a handoff. McGowan up the far sideline, breaks away to the 35 to the 30, 25 to the 20, and he's tackled down. Touchdown saving tackle by Ashton Walker up the far sideline. That was a big time play, Chris.
0: Yeah, Aiden McGowan doing a good job of bouncing that to the outside. Knox didn't do a very good job of containing it. I tell you what, give Ashton Walker credit for chasing him down from behind.
1: First and 10 on the Redskins 15. Misdirection up the near side. Pradke up the left, and he will get a few yards on the carry there. Under 5 minutes to go here in the third, and we have a, looks like a Blue Jay on the field. Coach McGowan.
0: Pradke, just a cramp. The cramps are starting to hit, so that's what Aiden McGowan went out with the other a few plays ago. So once that first one hits, man, they all start popping up. So we're going to see a lot of cramps here in the last quarter and a half.
1: They're tending to him. Already a final out of Winnemac. They beat West Central 34-20. At the end of the third, I'm being told by Paul Dunn, the Culver Cavaliers trail Central Noble 21-7. We had an update at the half earlier, South Central trailing Wheeler 42-0. Our game sees the Jays leading 28-0 over Knox. Justin Ruff texts me, Chris. He said, shame on you for picking West Central.
0: Well, just a little motivation, that's all.
1: Yeah, that's all it was. Giving a little motivation to Warrior Nation.
0: That's what you call extrinsic motivation. Motivation from the outside.
1: Well, and you bet Tim Ross very happy right now. Probably not as happy as head coach Eric Davis and the coaching staff and the boys in the locker room. Back in action, 2nd and 4 on the 8-yard line. Takes the snap, keeps it himself. Christensen up the middle. And he will get the touchdown. Touchdown, JC. It's Javen Christensen, 34-0 here at Liberty Field.
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0: More cramps.
1: Just like you called it. That is interesting. Once one happens, several happen afterwards. Isn't that interesting?
0: It is interesting. It's kind of like whack-a-mole. They just start popping up all over the place. Here's the one thing that this extra point's good. We go to a running clock.
1: Cash Collins to hold, set to kick is Andrew Lambert. He's been 4-for-4 tonight. Can he go 5-for-5?
0: Well, you just jinxed him. The proverbial kiss of death right there.
1: Redskin Nation doesn't want a running clock. Snap to Collins. He holds it up away. A beautiful booming kick. Potentially the best one of the night. 35-0. The North Judson Samfair Blue Jays leading their rival, the Knox Redskins. Tough evening for Knox. But the Jays are very, very happy right now with the way they're starting this season. We have an opportunity to check in with Justin Ruff. He may have a coach with him. Let's see what he has. Justin, what's going on in Winnemac?
5: How you doing?
4: Hey, thanks a lot, Mitch. Here I am with Coach Davis. He is here and it is our very first, is after a big win, 34-20, Coach. You knocked down your first W here as a Warrior. As you agree, you probably will agree, lots of things you need to fix as a team. It wasn't the prettiest, but you guys got it done. Tell me about that win, Coach.
6: Well, I think we played very, very hard, and that's a testament to our kids.
4: Mm-hmm.
6: I'm sure there's going to be lots of things we see on film that we need to clean up.
4: Yep.
6: That's a week one game.
4: Yeah.
6: But the biggest thing is the amount of self-inflicted damage we created because we tried to control things that we couldn't control, that
4: right.
6: You can't control. All you got to do is control what you can control.
4: Yeah.
6: And this game is such a beautiful game like that. That's
4: mm-hmm.
6: what makes this game so special, is that if you control what you can control and you execute and you don't make mistakes, the other team generally loses.
4: Yeah.
6: And we yeah. were just good enough tonight and made just enough plays that we were able to overcome our self-inflicted wounds, and there were a lot of them, and that's something that we're going to go to work on Monday, and we're going to clean up right away.
4: Yeah, and did you tell them something in the fourth quarter? Because they just were back-to-back touchdowns your Warriors did in the fourth quarter. I mean, that really just kind of just jumped you guys.
6: This is a game of momentum, right?
4: Yeah. Yep.
6: And I don't know that there's anything in particular I said or did, but I think that the kids responded to what we were doing, and
4: mm-hmm.
6: and they were able to, harness the momentum. And, again, it's a game of can you overcome adversity?
4: Mm-hmm.
6: Can you play the next play? Can you wipe the slate clean? We didn't do that really well in a lot of situations tonight.
4: Yep.
6: And we did it just enough to be to win. So
4: yeah, you look good holding that tomahawk. That looked kind of good with it. It was good for his fitting.
6: Hey, that's a thing that our people really enjoy, and I'm glad we've got it. And it's against a great team with a good coach and a good program. And we're emerging, and we're going to just keep getting better. And as soon as we control what we can control, we're going to improve even more. And so
4: it.
6: That's where we're at.
4: I love it, Coach. Thanks a lot.
6: Thank you, sir.
4: Good luck next week. Hey, thanks a lot, Mitch. That was Coach Davis for the Winnemac Warriors. Back to you.
1: Big time win for Warrior Nation. We appreciate Justin Ruff live on location for us. Back in our game, the Redskins were able to get it to the 33 on the kickoff. The first play was snuffed out. Now the second play, Wittes tried to make something happen, and he's tackled inside the 30. It'll bring up third down here, potentially third and 10, maybe 11.
3: Officials timeout.
1: So it stays third and 10 right at the 33-yard line. Redskins just can't quite get things going here. And it looks like this is Maddox Olin Isaac taking the snap. He does. Wrapped up, up the middle, spins out. Tackled, may have gotten a couple on the carry. We've seen Walker take snaps, Chris. We've seen Olin Isaac take snaps. We've seen Wittes take snaps, or at least one that I remember.
0: Looks like Aiden Richardson back deep. Yeah, it's a quarterback by committee.
3: Come on, people. I don't want to turn this money away.
1: They'll bring back in Ashton Walker. Takes it. Punts it. On fourth and nine. It'll bounce inside the 40. In Redskin in Blue Jay territory, the Redskins will touch it at about the 36-37 yard line, and the Jays will take over. With the running clock, we're under a minute to go here in the third. They lead, the Jays do, 35-0.
2: Ball down to the 37 yard line. It'll be first and 10 for the Blue Jays.
0: See when they start the play clock here. Yeah. North Judson is going to have to snap it.
1: Jay's going left in your mind's eye. 23 seconds to go in the third. Under center, it's Javen Christensen. Toss out near side, Logan Pratke. Up to the 40. Past the 40 to the 44. That should be, now we have a flag. And a Jay is grabbing his leg. A cramp. Javen Christensen, I think, is helping stretch him out. Do you see who's on his back, Chris?
0: Yeah, Aiden McGowan.
1: That will be the end of the third. Face mask on the Redskins. We'll take a break and come back and get ready for the fourth quarter. It's all North Judson St. Pierre leading their historic cross-county rival, the Knox Redskins, 35-0. Fourth quarter's on the way.
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0: They'll flip sides. Jay's going right in your mind's eye now on the 49-yard line in Jay territory. If you're the Jays, Chris, you probably want to put salt in the wound here.
1: Well, if you're the Jays, I think you want to maybe start playing some of the younger kids.
0: Christensen rolls out to the near sideline, fires, and has Logan Pradke past the 35 to the 34. First down pass play, Christensen to Pradke.
1: Yeah, I don't know how many more plays you give your ones if you're Orch Judson. The last thing you want to do is see one of your main players get hurt in a game that's decided.
0: So now in Redskin territory on the 33-yard line, it's first and 10. Clock continues to tick. 11-11, make the wish. Christensen under center. McGowan in the backfield, spins around, hands off. This is McGowan. Stutter steps, gets past the first tackle, breaks the third, breaks the fourth, spins around all the way up the left sideline. Touchdown, Blue Jays, Evan McGowan. They couldn't bring him down, Chris.
1: Again, you got to make sure you wrap up Evan McGowan. He's not going to go down with an arm tackle, that's for sure.
0: That was a heck of a run. That might have been the run of the night, Chris, potentially. I mean, he broke several tackles. Putting on a highlight for the reel. Snap, hold, kick, up away, and it's good.
1: Got it in there.
0: 6 for 6.
2: The double hat trick.
0: Andrew Lambert, the sophomore. If you're just now joining us, the North Judson Sam Bear Blue Jays have a kicker. And how many times have we talked about it before? We're in 1A football. A kicker, I mean, that's a rare sighting in 1A football, at least in our area, Chris.
1: Tell you what, Andrew Lambert's making a strong case for player of the game, 6 for 6.
0: I mean, you're exactly right. Well, high school sports in Indiana thrives because of our dedicated IHSAA officials. These men and women ensure fair play, safety, and the integrity of every game, from Friday night football to basketball tournaments through baseball and softball seasons. Without them, there are no contests, no rivalries, and no memories for our student athletes. Thank you, IHSAA officials. You make it all possible. Jay set to kick here, 42-0. Running clock. At this point, the Redskins just need to get points on the board for respect. We remember this game last year where the Jays scored late in the fourth quarter to get points on the board. That game ended 38-6. And I believe this is someone new. This is not Pradke kicking it here. To the 15. Picked up by Navarro. Crosses the 30 to the 34. I didn't see who that was that kicked it, Chris. Did you?
1: That was Lambert with the kickoff.
0: So he's kicking off now. You usually use Logan Pradke to kick off, but probably with that cramp earlier, maybe, potentially. So the Redskins will have it in Blue Jay territory. They'll spot it at the 34. And for Redskin Nation, it's time to see if they can put something together here. Week one always has its issues for teams. Working the kinks out. Low snap. Saved by Walker. Hands off. Big time hit by Evan McGowan. Jaden Fisher ran right into McGowan. He had nowhere to go, Chris.
3: Brings up a second down.
1: Yeah, just a good job of reading his keys right there and filling the hole. Got the open window and closed it.
0: Second and 9 yard gain on the play. Spotted at the 35. Redskins going left in your mind's eye. Mitch Columbia along with sports analyst Chris McGowan. KVB is back. Fakes the handoff. Walker dancing around. Breaks the tackle. It'll be a first down run past the 45. Gets maybe to the 48. 47. We'll see where they spot it. Good run there from Ashton Walker.
1: First down. Yeah, good run there by Walker.
0: .805 and counting in the fourth. Running clock. Tough situation for the Redskins. Lee Walker from the gun. Fisher offset to his left. Takes it. Hands off to Fisher. Tried to find the hole. Gets to the 50. Maybe a couple on the carry. It'll be third down now already for the Redskins here.
1: If you're Knox, though, I think you go ahead. You're in four down territory here the rest of the game when you got the football.
0: They'll spot it at the 49 in Blue Jay territory, so he'll gain three. It's actually second down, my apologies, second and 7. From shotgun. Walker takes the snap, bobble it, hand it off to Wittes. Here comes Wittes, big body, breaks the 35 to the 40. And McGowan tracked him down. And that will be a first down run. Wittes holding his left elbow. When he was brought down, he must have hit it on the ground pretty hard. A little shock. But he's going to stay in there. Walker pats him on the shoulder pad. He will take it from the gun with Wittes to his right. Low snap hits the foot of Walker, and it's picked up by the Jays. Picked up by Riker Scheidler, the junior. He was right on it. That has been the issue for the Redskins tonight. My goodness. The positive thing you can take away from this, Chris, is fixable.
1: Yeah. The snaps are something that's easily fixable.
0: So the Jays will take over on their own 41, going right. First and 10, sets his man in motion, takes a snap, pulls the handoff, keeps it himself. This is backup quarterback Sawyer Craig, the sophomore. We remember him in the basketball season. Sawyer Craig, I've seen him in practice. He can throw the ball too, Chris.
1: Yeah, we saw him play quite a bit last year in some mop-up time for the Jays. He's not afraid to carry the ball, that's for sure. Good job of running the option there.
0: Yeah, an all-around athlete for sure. So Craig will break the huddle and trot up to the line of scrimmage. He's going to take this under center. Sets his man in motion, takes a snap, botch snap, dropped it, pounces on it. I think he saved it. Is there dew on the field, Chris?
1: Yeah, the grass is wet, but he just was under center right there and just pulled his hands out too quick. Didn't get the snap.
0: Third and 5 on the 45. 4:30 to go in the fourth. Sawyer Craig. Several backups on defense for the Redskins as well. Botch snap again. Craig picks it up, and he's wrapped up by three Redskins. Pushed back past the 40. It'll be a fourth down. They'll have to punt this one away. And now the white cap is actually stretching out a Redskin who's got a cramp. I don't know if I've ever seen an official get in there and help like that. Well, and the coaches talk about it in practice, Chris. They're talking on Monday and Tuesday, Wednesday to hydrate. Get the potassium in.
1: Right. Hydration is so important. And I'm actually surprised by all the cramps because it's not a humid night. It's a beautiful night for football.
0: It really has been beautiful here in North Judson. And when we look at the what it is right now here in North Judson, let me pull it up on my phone here. It has just been a calm, cool night. I haven't been sweating up here in the booth at all. It's 69 degrees right now here in North Judson. Just a really perfect night for football, like Coach Lambert said in our Marion University Plymouth Coach's Corner. Xander Nowak will punt this one away here. Deep to return is Ashton Walker, and his jersey scrunched. Bryson Venice. I saw Bryson on the field earlier, and I think he's grown an inch or so since I saw him in the basketball season. Punt clean away, high arcing, will bounce at the 32 and go out of bounds near sideline. And that's where the Redskins will take over with 3:40 and counting to go. They trail 42 to nothing. It's safe to say the North Judson and St. Pierre Blue Jays will avenge their loss from last year and have the bragging rights against the Redskins.
1: Yeah, 42 to nothing. I'm going to make my way up to the booth, Mitch.
0: All righty. Oh, happy birthday to Mike Sharkozy, athletic director for North Judson. Always works well with me, getting Athlete of the Week nominations. Of course, we will have our first Athlete of the Week announced tomorrow morning on the Saturday Sports Line to end the show. It's a snap by number 23 of the Redskins, Bentley Huff, the freshman. He's now getting some time. Tried to take it up the far sideline around the edge, but he didn't get much. I think he may have lost a couple. It'll bring up second down, second and 12. They'll say he lost two. Next play, takes it, hands off. This is number 39 on the carry. Cassius York, the freshman, he'll get it all the way to the 39. So a nice gain there for the Redskins. Cassius York. For a freshman, he's 6'1", 215 pounds. Pretty big freshman. From the 38, Redskins going left, takes the snap, keeps it himself. He will get the first down and more. Tackled at about the 46, 90 seconds to go in the ball game. As it stands right now, the Redskins may be held scoreless here in this ball game.
3: Not before the first down. First and 10, Redskins. Ball spot at the 46-yard line.
0: Next play. It's Bentley Huff bringing it near sideline, but he had nowhere to go. Just a tough night for the Knox Redskins, Chris.
3: Brings up a second down. Lawson.
0: Very tough night.
1: Yeah, very tough night for the Redskins. I didn't see it. Didn't see it happening this way. That's for sure.
0: Yeah, definitely thought it was going to be a closer game. I don't want to say I thought it was. I definitely didn't think it was going to be a blowout.
1: Right. I didn't see a running clock. That's for sure.
0: Huff takes the snap. Hands off, gets to the 50, pushed back by several Blue Jays, and that should do it. The final will read 42-0. The North Judson Sampere Blue Jays will beat their rival, the Knox Redskins, avenging their 2025 loss in Knox. Tough way to end it for the Redskins. We'll take a break and come back for the Collins Insurance postgame show. We'll have our Stark County Co-op Play of the Game, as well as our Ashley Derrickson five-star Player of the Game. That's all coming up next in the Collins Insurance postgame show. 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
6: Welcome to the Collins Insurance Agency's post-game show. 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
0: Big win for the North Judson Sampere Blue Jays, beating the Knox Redskins 42-0. They start the season 1-0. The Redskins go 0-1. Tough out. We bring in our sports analyst Chris McGowan. A lopsided affair sees the Jays take the bragging rights.
1: Well, you knew North Judson had revenge on their mind coming into this one. Like I said, I didn't see it playing out 42-0. But again, a lot of the things that happened to Knox is fixable. So it's just one of those things that, hey, at the end of the day, Judson has the bragging rights, but that's all they have. You don't have to worry about seeing this team again in the sectional. It's done. It's over with. You go back, you watch film, you learn from it, you grow from it, and like we said, it's all fixable. The snaps, everything. Pretty clean game, penalty-wise.
0: Yeah, you're right. For week one.
1: Yeah, for week one, I didn't think there were very, very many penalties. So, again, it's just one of those things where, Knox just kept shooting themselves in the proverbial foot.
0: They had signs. They had signs throughout this game that showed they can move the football and they can make things happen.
1: Yeah. Against a very good and quick North Judson Sampere defense, had several plays where they actually got behind the defense, dropped a couple passes, which could have changed the outcome, really, the momentum in that first half. So, again, just... it's one of those things, if you're Knox, the sun's going to rise tomorrow. You get better from it. You learn from it. And you come back next week ready to go.
0: It'll be interesting to see what happens. It'll be interesting to hear what both head coaches have to say tomorrow morning on the Saturday Sports Line, going live at 9 a.m. Eastern, 8 a.m. Central. We'll talk with head coach Brett Lambert first, followed up by head coach Russ Radke of the Knox Redskins. They were a little disappointed from the far sideline. You could tell by the body language and the things they were talking about. They took those timeouts early in the third. I think they just were kind of saying, hey, if we don't get this figured out now, there's no sense in keeping these in the back pocket.
1: Well, the first timeout they had to take because they didn't have enough guys on the field, and that was their first offensive snap. Not a very good start to the third quarter offensively for the Redskins, and then, yeah, just snowballed from there. But North Judson is a very good football team. I think a lot of people who doubted how good North Judson was going to be, I think may have got some answers tonight, because I think they just physically wore down this Redskin team.
0: North Judson had 16 first downs to Knox's 8. Knox ran the ball 37 times for 105 yards. Judson ran the ball 33 times for 220 yards. North Judson had 124 yards through the air.
1: Yeah, that's...
7: You don't see that very often in a North Judson football game, that's for sure. They were 6 of 8, so very good passing the ball there for North Judson. So 44 plays for Knox for 105 yards total, 41 offensive snaps for 344 yards for North Judson.
0: Tough situation. Ashton Walker, he ran the ball 14 of those times for 49 yards. Donovan Wittes ran it 6 for 33. Cassius York, he had a couple of runs there late in the game for 16 yards. Maddox Olin Isaac, 2 for 10. Passing, Ashton Walker, tough night for him in the air. He had his targets. They were in their hands. They just dropped him a couple of times.
7: Right, yeah, a couple drops there for the Redskins. And the big one was the one where it was Judson was only up 7 to nothing and dropped it about the 5-yard line where he would have walked in if he'd have caught it. Just little things here and there that are easily fixable.
0: Interceptions. Bryce Evanese had one. Alex Cager had one for the North Judson St. Pierre Blue Jays. So two interceptions tonight, one for each team. The fumbles, that was the issue. Knox, it looks like...
7: had 5 as a team and lost 3 of them.
0: My goodness. And those are things, like you said, they are fixable. They are very fixable, especially on those botched snaps. It's just interesting. But the game ends 42 to nothing. The North Judson St. Pierre Blue Jays beat the Knox Redskins. Anything else sticking out to you here on the sheet provided by Tim Knowlton, official statistician? We appreciate him.
7: Time of possession. Knox had the ball 26 minutes, 57 seconds. The North Judson's 21 minutes, 3 seconds. So third down conversions, this is huge. Knox 1 of 9, North Judson 5 of 6.
0: So things they'll definitely look at, the Redskins will, to clean that up. Interesting. Well, we'll take a break and come back for our Stark County Co-op play of the game here in the Collins Insurance post-game show. It was all Jays tonight. I'm with Chris McGowan. We had the final earlier from Justin Ruff. He was on location for us, had a chance to catch up with Eric Davis at halftime and post-game as the Warriors control the Tomahawk Trophy, beating West Central 34-20. Take a break, come back. We'll have our Stark County Co-op play of the game up next. Don't go anywhere. This is the Collins Insurance Postgame Show.
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13: It's time for the Stark County Co-op play of the game. 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
0: 42-0 sees the Jays take the bragging rights, beating the Knox Redskins here at Liberty Field in North Judson. A cool night, 69 degrees as of right now here in North Judson. You see everybody filing out here. Big win for the Jays. Chris, what's your Stark County Co-op play of the game?
7: I'm going with the first touchdown in the second half. It's 14-0. Still anybody's football game, but Aiden McGowan with 10:07 left to go in the third quarter, bust a 33-yard run to put North Judson up 21-0, three scores, and North Judson never looked back. So our Stark County Co-op play of the game, Aiden McGowan, 33-yard touchdown run to start the scoring there in the second half.
0: It made it happen. That is our Stark County Co-op play of the game by Aiden McGowan. Great run it was. Taking a break, coming back, our Ashley Derrickson five-star player of the game is up next. It's the Collins Insurance Postgame Show.
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13: Time to announce the Ashley Derrickson five-star player of the game. Mitch?
0: Appreciate John Thompson, as it's time now for our Ashley Derrickson five-star player of the game, given in memory of Ashley Derrickson, a 2008 graduate of North Judson Sampier High School who battled cancer throughout her high school career before losing that battle on December 12th of 2008. And we're going to tell you who's earned that honor after this quick word from Five Star.
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0: Well, it was a tough one to choose from tonight, Chris, but what are your what are you thinking?
7: Well, I tell you what, you know, you look at North Judson stats, and it's hard to pick one individual that stands out because it's so balanced across the board. You know, I think let's see if we look at the rushing totals here. Aiden McGowan had 7 carries for 86 yards. Evan McGowan 8 carries for 59 yards. Logan Pratke 7 carries for 58. Brandon Metzger 4 for 10. Javen Christensen got involved. Passing, you know, Javen Christensen 124 yards, 1 touchdown. You know, Asen Harper had a touchdown catch. Receiving, that's a bug just flew in my mouth. Receiving, Xander Nowak had 2 catches for 62 yards. It's just so balanced. It's hard.

0: He is our Ashley Derrickson, 5-star player of the game. Congratulations, Andrew. 6 for 6 in this different scheme, kicking extra points. I think the Jays are going to learn to like to have that.
1: Well, it's nice to have. You know, you're not constantly battling. Now, I know when you go for two, you only have to be successful 50% of the time. But still, I've only so many two-point plays that you can run, and having been able to, and I'll tell you what, some of those PATs, he probably would have been able to kick a field goal from about 30, 35 yards. So that's a nice weapon to have, and a nice confidence boost for the Jays, knowing they have a kicking game.
0: Congratulations to Andrew Lambert, as he is our Ashley Derrickson 5-star player of the game. We look around our area teams. The final, Winnemac is in control of the Tomahawk Trophy. They keep it. They beat West Central 34-20. Thank you to Justin Ruff, who was on location getting interviews with Coach Davis at halftime and at the end of the game, also providing us with reports throughout this evening. Culver, the Cavaliers, they fall to Central Noble. 35-7 was the final. South Central falls to Wheeler, 49-16. Tough night for the Trojans, Cavs, and Satellites. Congratulations to Winnemac.
1: Yeah, congratulations to Coach Davis getting that first win, and it comes against the arch rival.
0: Yeah, you got to love it. You got to love it. If you're rooting for the Warriors, you got to love the head coach coming in his first game, a win against the rival. You got to feel good.
1: Sorry, I still got that moth in my throat.
0: Well, KVB's WKBI Sports will be back in action next Friday as the Culver Cavaliers host the West Central Trojans. We will be going live at 6:30 p.m. Eastern, 5:30 p.m. Central. 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We also remind you to join us tomorrow morning for the very first Saturday Sports Line of the 2026-2027 school year. It's the longest-running high school sports show in Indiana, thanks to our very own Harold Dwelter. We always talk with several of our area head coaches as we go live at 9 a.m. Eastern, 8 a.m. Central on 99.3 FM and online at WKVI.com. If you ever miss the Saturday Sports Line, don't worry. We remind you of the Saturday Sports Line replay every Sunday at 7 Eastern, 6 Central in the evening. You can also watch it back on my personal YouTube channel, Mitch's Inside Mike, also on X under Mitch's Inside Mike. We'll get this video footage that I have on location here of this game on the YouTube and X pages. Just give me some time. It's going to be early in the morning before that will get uploaded, editing and stuff such like that. But anyway, final word from you tonight, Chris.
1: I think some answers were made tonight down North Judson. And again, if you're Knox, you're traveling home right now, don't hang your head. Don't worry, fans. You knew you were going to go through a learning curve with everything that you lost from last year's team. You just saw the experience, like I said in the pregame, you saw the experience from North Judson in the skill position just take over tonight. So everything that happened to Knox tonight is correctable. It's fixable. And, again, I think by the end of the year, Knox is going to be a tough out.
0: Well, we just started year 5 together.
1: Yes, we did.
0: You and me.
1: Cinco.
0: Cinco. I could go for a taco.
1: Ooh.
0: Sounds good.
1: Yeah, Taco Bell.
0: Did you take up Scutchfield on the free food?
1: I did not.
0: Darn.
1: I did not make it down
0: rain
1: there.
0: Rain check,
1: yeah. So if Chad's still listening, I'll rain check next time we're here at Liberty Field.
0: We'll see you in the morning?
1: Oh, yeah, I'll be there.
0: All right, good. I'm excited.
1: I think I'm going to go to Country Kettle and get some breakfast before the show.
0: Good. I won't have that luxury. I'll have to get ready for the show. But anyway, join us tomorrow morning, 9 Eastern, 8 a.m. Central. On WKVI. From all of us here at KVB, we thank you for listening to Indiana High School Football. For our sideline sports analyst Chris McGowan and Justin Ruff, our in-game announcer John Thompson, I'm Mitch Columbi. The tradition continues. We are Kankakee Valley Broadcasting's WKVI.
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3: News. I'm Therese Crowley. Vice President J.D. Vance says the Iran war has hit a new phase as Treasury Secretary Bessent maps out economic D-Day to starve Iran of military cash. Then U.S. troops start to rotate out of extended deployments. The aircraft carrier Abraham Lincoln coming home after 9 months at sea and logistics with mail and meals. Kicking off the weekend at Myrtle Beach, President Trump will rally for Senator Darlene Graham's campaign. She's focused on affordability.
4: We're going to have a wonderful rally in Myrtle Beach.
3: Admitting she's not the foreign policy expert her late brother Lindsey was after fumbling a debate question on Taiwan as she takes on Rep. Ralph Norman. Long Friday for jurors coming up in the Lindsey Clancy murder trial. The defense raps on its claim that a man's voice told the nurse to kill her three children. But is she culpable? America is listening to Fox News.
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2: From the Tri-County Weather Center tonight, partly cloudy and a low of 62, 50% chance of rain. For the weekend, Saturday, partly cloudy, showers and an isolated thunderstorm, high of 75, only 20% chance though. Saturday night, clear and a low of 58. Sunday, sunny, 73. Sunday night, clear, 54. And your outlook for Monday, mostly sunny and a high of 74. To see the extended forecast, visit our website, WKVI.com.
7: 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System 72 also, about being on the road, it's called Turn the Page. Yeah.
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0: 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The birds. 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
1: Fox News, I'm Therese Crowley. Vice President J.D. Vance says the Iran war has hit a new phase as Treasury Secretary Bessent maps out economic D-Day to starve Iran of military cash. Then U.S. troops start to rotate out of extended deployments. The aircraft carrier Abraham Lincoln coming home after 9 months at sea and logistics with mail and meals. Kicking off the weekend at Myrtle Beach, President Trump will rally for Senator Darlene Graham's campaign. She's focused on affordability.
2: We're going to have a wonderful rally in Myrtle Beach.
1: Admitting she's not the foreign policy expert her late brother Lindsey was after fumbling a debate question on Taiwan as she takes on Rep. Ralph Norman. Long Friday for jurors coming up in the Lindsey Clancy murder trial. The defense raps on its claim that a man's voice told the nurse to kill her three children. But is she culpable? America is listening to Fox News.
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0: From the Tri-County Weather Center tonight, partly cloudy and a low of 62, 50% chance of rain. For the weekend, Saturday, partly cloudy, showers and an isolated thunderstorm, high of 75, only 20% chance though. Saturday night, clear and a low of 58. Sunday, sunny, 73. Sunday night, clear, 54. And your outlook for Monday, mostly sunny and a high of 74. To see the extended forecast, visit our website, WKVI.com.

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6: Fox News, I'm Therese Crowley. Vice President J.D. Vance says the Iran war has hit a new phase as Treasury Secretary Bessent maps out economic D-Day to starve Iran of military cash. Then U.S. troops start to rotate out of extended deployments. The aircraft carrier Abraham Lincoln coming home after 9 months at sea and logistics with mail and meals. Kicking off the weekend at Myrtle Beach, President Trump will rally for Senator Darlene Graham's campaign. She's focused on affordability.
7: We're going to have a wonderful rally in Myrtle Beach.
6: Admitting she's not the foreign policy expert her late brother Lindsey was after fumbling a debate question on Taiwan as she takes on Rep. Ralph Norman. Long Friday for jurors coming up in the Lindsey Clancy murder trial. The defense raps on its claim that a man's voice told the nurse to kill her three children. But is she culpable? America is listening to Fox News.
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9: From the Tri-County Weather Center, Roger Davis on Vinyl Gold 99.3. 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Tonight, mostly cloudy with a slight chance of a shower, low 67. Tomorrow, mostly sunny, high 77. Tomorrow night, clear with a low of 59. Tuesday, mostly sunny and 79. Wednesday, partly sunny, a good chance of rain, high 74. I'm Roger Davis. For your local forecast 24/7, visit WKVI.com.
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0: 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Baby, I'ma want you. 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
1: Fox News, I'm Therese Crowley. Vice President J.D. Vance says the Iran war has hit a new phase as Treasury Secretary Bessent maps out economic D-Day to starve Iran of military cash. Then U.S. troops start to rotate out of extended deployments. The aircraft carrier Abraham Lincoln coming home after 9 months at sea and logistics with mail and meals. Kicking off the weekend at Myrtle Beach, President Trump will rally for Senator Darlene Graham's campaign. She's focused on affordability.
2: We're going to have a wonderful rally in Myrtle Beach.
1: Admitting she's not the foreign policy expert her late brother Lindsey was after fumbling a debate question on Taiwan as she takes on Rep. Ralph Norman. Long Friday for jurors coming up in the Lindsey Clancy murder trial. The defense raps on its claim that a man's voice told the nurse to kill her three children. But is she culpable? 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
4: From the Tri-County Weather Center, Roger Davis on Vinyl Gold 99.3. 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Tonight, mostly cloudy with a slight chance of a shower, low 67. Tomorrow, mostly sunny, high 77. Tomorrow night, clear with a low of 59. Tuesday, mostly sunny and 79. Wednesday, partly sunny, a good chance of rain, high 74. I'm Roger Davis. For your local forecast 24/7, visit WKVI.com.
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3: Today in school, I learned a lot. 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
4: Today in school, I learned that I'm ugly and useless. 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
5: Today in school, I learned that I have no friends.
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1: Fox News, I'm Therese Crowley. Vice President J.D. Vance says the Iran war has hit a new phase as Treasury Secretary Bessent maps out economic D-Day to starve Iran of military cash. Then U.S. troops start to rotate out of extended deployments. The aircraft carrier Abraham Lincoln coming home after 9 months at sea and logistics with mail and meals. Kicking off the weekend at Myrtle Beach, President Trump will rally for Senator Darlene Graham's campaign. She's focused on affordability.
2: We're going to have a wonderful rally in Myrtle Beach.
1: Admitting she's not the foreign policy expert her late brother Lindsey was after fumbling a debate question on Taiwan as she takes on Rep. Ralph Norman. Long Friday for jurors coming up in the Lindsey Clancy murder trial. The defense raps on its claim that a man's voice told the nurse to kill her three children. But is she culpable? America is listening to Fox News.
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4: From the Tri-County Weather Center, Roger Davis on Vinyl Gold 99.3. 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Tonight, mostly cloudy with a slight chance of a shower, low 67. Tomorrow, mostly sunny, high 77. Tomorrow night, clear with a low of 59. Tuesday, mostly sunny and 79. Wednesday, partly sunny, a good chance of rain, high 74. I'm Roger Davis. For your local forecast 24/7, visit WKVI.com.
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1: Fox News, I'm Therese Crowley. Vice President J.D. Vance says the Iran war has hit a new phase as Treasury Secretary Bessent maps out economic D-Day to starve Iran of military cash. Then U.S. troops start to rotate out of extended deployments. The aircraft carrier Abraham Lincoln coming home after 9 months at sea and logistics with mail and meals. Kicking off the weekend at Myrtle Beach, President Trump will rally for Senator Darlene Graham's campaign. She's focused on affordability.
2: We're going to have a wonderful rally in Myrtle Beach.
1: Admitting she's not the foreign policy expert her late brother Lindsey was after fumbling a debate question on Taiwan as she takes on Rep. Ralph Norman. Long Friday for jurors coming up in the Lindsey Clancy murder trial. The defense raps on its claim that a man's voice told the nurse to kill her three children. But is she culpable? America is listening to Fox News.
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4: 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Tonight, mostly cloudy with a slight chance of a shower, low 67. Tomorrow, mostly sunny, high 77. Tomorrow night, clear with a low of 59. Tuesday, mostly sunny and 79. Wednesday, partly sunny, a good chance of rain, high 74. I'm Roger Davis. For your local forecast 24/7, visit WKVI.com.
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1: Fox News, I'm Therese Crowley. Vice President J.D. Vance says the Iran war has hit a new phase as Treasury Secretary Bessent maps out economic D-Day to starve Iran of military cash. Then U.S. troops start to rotate out of extended deployments. The aircraft carrier Abraham Lincoln coming home after 9 months at sea and logistics with mail and meals. Kicking off the weekend at Myrtle Beach, President Trump will rally for Senator Darlene Graham's campaign. She's focused on affordability.
2: We're going to have a wonderful rally in Myrtle Beach.
1: Admitting she's not the foreign policy expert her late brother Lindsey was after fumbling a debate question on Taiwan as she takes on Rep. Ralph Norman. Long Friday for jurors coming up in the Lindsey Clancy murder trial. The defense raps on its claim that a man's voice told the nurse to kill her three children. But is she culpable? 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
5: 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Tonight, mostly cloudy with a slight chance of a shower, low 67. Tomorrow, mostly sunny, high 77. Tomorrow night, clear with a low of 59. Tuesday, mostly sunny and 79. Wednesday, partly sunny, a good chance of rain, high 74. I'm Roger Davis. For your local forecast 24/7, visit WKVI.com.
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1: Fox News, I'm Therese Crowley. Vice President J.D. Vance says the Iran war has hit a new phase as Treasury Secretary Bessent maps out economic D-Day to starve Iran of military cash. Then U.S. troops start to rotate out of extended deployments. The aircraft carrier Abraham Lincoln coming home after 9 months at sea and logistics with mail and meals. Kicking off the weekend at Myrtle Beach, President Trump will rally for Senator Darlene Graham's campaign. She's focused on affordability.
2: We're going to have a wonderful rally in Myrtle Beach.
1: Admitting she's not the foreign policy expert her late brother Lindsey was after fumbling a debate question on Taiwan as she takes on Rep. Ralph Norman. Long Friday for jurors coming up in the Lindsey Clancy murder trial. The defense raps on its claim that a man's voice told the nurse to kill her three children. But is she culpable? America is listening to Fox News.
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4: From the Tri-County Weather Center, Roger Davis on Vinyl Gold 99.3. 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Tonight, mostly cloudy with a slight chance of a shower, low 67. Tomorrow, mostly sunny, high 77. Tomorrow night, clear with a low of 59. Tuesday, mostly sunny and 79. Wednesday, partly sunny, a good chance of rain, high 74. I'm Roger Davis. For your local forecast 24/7, visit WKVI.com.
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1: Fox News, I'm Therese Crowley. Vice President J.D. Vance says the Iran war has hit a new phase as Treasury Secretary Bessent maps out economic D-Day to starve Iran of military cash. Then U.S. troops start to rotate out of extended deployments. The aircraft carrier Abraham Lincoln coming home after 9 months at sea and logistics with mail and meals. Kicking off the weekend at Myrtle Beach, President Trump will rally for Senator Darlene Graham's campaign. She's focused on affordability.
2: We're going to have a wonderful rally in Myrtle Beach.
1: Admitting she's not the foreign policy expert her late brother Lindsey was after fumbling a debate question on Taiwan as she takes on Rep. Ralph Norman. Long Friday for jurors coming up in the Lindsey Clancy murder trial. The defense raps on its claim that a man's voice told the nurse to kill her three children. But is she culpable? America is listening to Fox News.
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4: Realizing just how much damage was done. This is Network Indiana. I'm Ryan Hedrick. Indiana officials now estimate the recent storms and flooding caused at least $500 million in damage to homes statewide and left roughly 1,000 structures destroyed or badly hit. Governor Braun says the total could be far higher, anywhere from $550 million to more than $5 billion. Braun included those numbers in the state's request Friday for federal disaster aid, warning the cost of rebuilding may be more than Indiana can cover on its own. Northwest Indiana residents suing NIPSCO after an outage left about 300,000 people at one point without power. Attorney Kenneth J. Allen says the utility was negligent and ignored routine tree trimming along power lines for years.
5: We're here because thousands of residents of Northwest Indiana are seeking to hold NIPSCO to account for the harms it's caused to all of us over the past 2 years as a result of unnecessary outages.
4: The law firm asking people who suffered either physical or financial harm from NIPSCO outages since August of 24 to register online at NIPSCOClassAction.com. Jurors not agreeing on a final verdict in the trial against a former IU student accused of rape.
6: Noah Apgar is accused of raping a woman at the university in 2024. On Friday, the trial ended in a deadlocked jury.
7: This is a high-profile case. It's one that's been dragging out for, you know, now almost 2 years, more than likely retry this.
6: That's attorney Mario Maslamani. A second rape trial is set to start next month with a different IU student who says she was also raped by Apgar at the school.
4: If you're headed to the Indianapolis Colts game this afternoon at Lucas Oil Stadium, you should know that the roof is closed. It's a preseason game against the Atlanta Falcons. This is Network Indiana.
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10: 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Starting this morning, a flood watch is in effect until 11 a.m. for the listening area. Today, showers and thunderstorms are likely with a high near 82. Tonight, a slight chance of showers and thunderstorms, mostly cloudy with a low around 67. Looking ahead to Monday, mostly sunny with a high near 77. Currently, it's 73 and overcast. I'm Roger Davis. For your local forecast 24/7, visit WKVI.com.
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Let's talk about sleep. If you want to sleep better, the experts say pay attention to your light bulbs and stop concentrating on wattage. And look at the Kelvin number. It'll be on the box. You want a light bulb for your bedroom or anywhere you spend time before turning in that's below 4,000 Kelvin, meaning like 3,000 or 2,500. That's according to sleep specialist Dr. Michael Bruce. It turns out the higher that Kelvin number, like 5,000, 6,000 and above, the more light it emits in the blue spectrum. And you know what that means. Blue light is what signals our brain to stay awake because it mimics daylight. And so as a result, that's going to tell your body to stifle the sleep hormone melatonin. You can also get light bulbs specifically designed for sleep. Just Google light bulb for sleep and you'll see a ton of them. And save the bulbs with Kelvins above 4,000 for where you need bright wake-me-up light, like the bathroom, office, and breakfast nook. 5,500 is right about where the daylight spectrum is, just so you know. Lift me.

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right, my intelligent friends, we now know that there's a way for you to discover the real you, your true self. You just do this. Get out in nature more often. New research in the Journal of Personality and Social Psychology is telling us getting outside and being surrounded by nature not only leads to better mental health, it leads to behaviors compatible with people's true selves. What does that mean? The experts found that people became more aware of their feelings, beliefs, and desires, and they were better able to act according to their values and needs rather than just doing what people expected of them. Turns out people who spent time in nature, they also had more open, honest relationships. It's crazy, right? So powerful. All in all, time in nature made people feel more authentically themselves and enhanced their life satisfaction, while it decreased depression, anxiety, and stress.

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1: Hey, I want you to know you're not alone if you spend hours browsing homes on Zillow and dreaming of what could be. The Wall Street Journal is calling it Zillow therapy, and it's big, apparently. They say this has become a way for people to escape their current problems and fantasize about a better future. Now, these aren't people just looking at fancy homes they'll never be able to afford. People using Zillow for therapeutic reasons tend to focus on a specific place and where they want to retire. I do this. And check out homes they can afford and imagine their life there. They go on Google Maps and see what local restaurants, hiking trails, or bookstores are nearby. Psychologist Julia Porio studies how daydreaming can help our emotional well-being. And he says, even if somebody can't move to their ideal location right now, when they Zillow it, it gives them the energy and the hope to keep going. Most people who participate in Zillow therapy are doing nostalgic searches, looking at homes in a town where they grew up or a place they lived when life seemed simpler. Are you doing this? Are you performing Zillow therapy on yourself?

interesting story coming up here because I was just having the conversation with my wife, Connie, about how Leroy, the dog, he's like a year and a half now, so he's not a puppy anymore. We're feeding him twice a day, and he's getting big. This is a little like terrier, so we need to make a change. But a lot of people feel like their pet needs Ozempic. That's how bad it is. The Association for Pet Obesity Prevention says roughly 60% of cats and dogs right now are overweight. And according to Bloomberg, this is why pharmaceutical companies are rushing to come out with Ozempic-style medications for chunky cats and dogs. One company created an appetite regulator similar to Ozempic, and it helped cats shed 5% of their body weight in just under 4 months. And small animal obesity expert Alex Gurman says it would be good to treat pets with something like Ozempic and help them get to a

0: Here's a power tip for you. Do not be afraid of bad times. We now know they're very good for us, according to the journal Social Psychology and Personality Science. It turns out people who have to handle adversity are happier in their day-to-day lives than people who never hit a bump in the road. It's because hardships help us appreciate the good times even more. We also learn that we can overcome obstacles and we're stronger than we may have thought. Amen? Do not be afraid of bad times anymore.
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4: Fox News, I'm Therese Crowley. Vice President J.D. Vance says the Iran war has hit a new phase as Treasury Secretary Bessent maps out economic D-Day to starve Iran of military cash. Then U.S. troops start to rotate out of extended deployments. The aircraft carrier Abraham Lincoln coming home after 9 months at sea and logistics with mail and meals. Kicking off the weekend at Myrtle Beach, President Trump will rally for Senator Darlene Graham's campaign. She's focused on affordability.
5: We're going to have a wonderful rally in Myrtle Beach.
4: Admitting she's not the foreign policy expert her late brother Lindsey was after fumbling a debate question on Taiwan as she takes on Rep. Ralph Norman. Long Friday for jurors coming up in the Lindsey Clancy murder trial. The defense raps on its claim that a man's voice told the nurse to kill her three children. But is she culpable? America is listening to Fox News.
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8: He's not going anywhere anytime soon. This is Network Indiana. I'm Ryan Hedrick. A week ago, a man named Kirshawn Brinkley opened fire on multiple Indianapolis cops during a standoff where police were simply trying to serve a narcotics warrant. On Friday, he made his initial court appearance where a judge ordered him held without bond for at least 2 weeks. Brinkley faces nearly a dozen felony charges, including three counts of attempted murder for trying to kill three Indianapolis police officers. The damage is hard to wrap your head around. One person said that to Fox 59 when talking about the destruction that the historic flooding left behind at the Robinson Whitewater River campground in Connersville. But even with the devastation, people still stepping up to volunteer, like Malia Thompson, who leads a team of people. She's a volunteer coordinator with the United Cajun Navy.
9: Yeah, they roll in about 7:30, and volunteers do not stop coming until, some people don't leave till about 8, but we are closing down volunteers because the dump closes about 6 p.m., but we have an overflowing amount of support, companies volunteering their time.
8: The organization is based in New Orleans, and they were one of the first organizations to step up. Thompson told Fox 59 that the effort is close to her heart since she's a Hoosier. Westfield cops looking into an incident last weekend between a 17-year-old girl and a woman who's the mother of a child that goes to that girl's school. That girl says that that woman slapped a bracelet from her hand and verbally confronted her while she was working at a Turning Point USA booth at a back-to-school event.
10: A little boy came up to our booth and he tried to grab a bracelet, and I saw a mom come and drag him away. I then looked at her and I said, "Hey, are you okay?" She then immediately responded, "Why the F are you asking me if I'm okay?"
8: This is Network Indiana.
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15: 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Starting this morning, a flood watch is in effect until 11 a.m. for the listening area. Today, showers and thunderstorms are likely with a high near 82. Tonight, a slight chance of showers and thunderstorms, mostly cloudy with a low around 67. Looking ahead to Monday, mostly sunny with a high near 77. Currently, it's 73 and overcast. I'm Roger Davis. For your local forecast 24/7, visit WKVI.com.
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2: 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And then Monterey is a smaller clinic, a grant-funded clinic, technically not what we classify as a rural health clinic, but we have Adam Van Meter is our nurse practitioner there and does a great job for that community.
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27: Turning now to funeral arrangements. 95-year-old Virginia May Betty Bope Golding Vogel of Knox passed away August 18th. Services for Betty will be held today, Saturday, August 22nd, at M.C. 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That's in memory of 95-year-old Virginia May Betty Bope Golding Vogel of Knox. Edward John Bow, age 68, passed away August 16th. Visitation will be held today, Saturday, August 22nd, from 10 a.m. to noon Central Time, followed by a noon service at O'Donnell Funeral Home in North Judson. In lieu of flowers, donations may be made to the Indiana Non-Game Wildlife Fund in memory of 68-year-old Edward John Bow. Kathleen Marie Beekle Rostron, known as Katie, passed away June 20th. Katie and her son Michael will be remembered with a graveside service today, Saturday, August 22nd, at 1 p.m. at Crown Hill Cemetery in Knox. Kroger Crane Funeral Home in Logansport has been entrusted with arrangements. In lieu of flowers, donations may be made to St. Jude Children's Hospital in memory of Kathleen Marie Beekle Rostron. You can find complete obituary information online at WKVI.com.
28: Hi, Tim Murray, Winnemac lawyer. This week, understanding revocable trusts. Revocable trusts are an effective way to avoid probate and provide for asset management in the event of incapacity. In addition, revocable trusts, sometimes called living trusts, are incredibly flexible and can achieve many other goals, including tax, long-term care, and asset protection planning. A trust is a legal arrangement through which one person holds legal title to property for another person. As the creator of a revocable trust, you are called the grantor. While you are alive, you are a beneficiary of the trust and can also serve as either the sole trustee or as one of a number of co-trustees. The trustees manage the assets in the trust, which can include real estate, bank accounts, investments, and tangible property like collections and things like that, under the terms set forth in the trust document. Whatever you place into trust during your life will pass to your beneficiaries at your death or as you otherwise specify, without going through probate, avoiding the cost, delay, and publicity of probate. In addition, in the event of incapacity, a co-trustee can step in and manage the trust property without any fuss. While you can accomplish this through a durable power of attorney, banks and other financial institutions are much more comfortable with trusts. They have been known to reject durable powers of attorney that are more than a few years old, or to require that the drafting attorney certify that the power of attorney has not been revoked. The secret to making revocable trusts work is to fund them. That's F-U-N-D, fund them. This means retitling assets, whether real estate, bank accounts, or investment accounts, into the name of the trust. All too often, attorneys draw up estate planning documents, advise clients to fund their trusts, and then nothing happens. Make certain you work with an attorney who sees that the funding is complete. Trusts have no relation to assets that are not retitled. However, if you execute a pour-over will along with your trust, saying that at your death all of your assets will be distributed to your trust, your wishes as to the ultimate distribution of your estate will be carried out. You just won't avoid probate and will not have as strong of protection in case of incapacity. To place bank and investment accounts into your trust, you need to retitle them. So, say for John Doe, it would be retitled John Doe as trustee of the Doe Family Revocable Trust, created on January 1st, 2008. Depending on the institution, you might be able to change the name on an existing account to do banking. Otherwise, you will need to open a new account in the name of the trust and then transfer funds into it. The financial institution will probably require a copy of the trust, the certificate of trust, or at least a copy of the first page and the signature page, as well as signatures of all the trustees. As long as you are serving as your own trustee or co-trustee, you can use your Social Security number for the trust. If you are not a trustee, the trust will have to obtain a separate tax identification number and file a separate 1041 tax return each year. You will still be taxed on all of the income, and the trust will pay no separate tax. You will need to execute a deed to transfer real estate into the trust. If you intend to refinance your property or take out a line of credit, do so before deeding the real estate into your trust. In most instances, banks and other lenders require that you remove the property from the trust and put it back in your name before signing any new mortgage papers. Depending where you are, you might also need to redo a homestead declaration after transferring property into a revocable trust. The following are some of the issues revocable trust documents cover, as well as decisions you might need to make. First, when does the successor trustee take over? When all the original co-trustees stop serving or become incapacitated at death or resignation, or when only one of them stops serving? Next, how do you define the incapacity of a trustee? What can the trust invest in? May it pay the debts of your estate? If there is an absence of trustees for any reason and you are not available, who appoints the new trustee? Do you want to require that new trustees have any particular qualifications? Do you want to give anyone else the right to remove trustees? Another thought, what accounts or statements, if any, must the trustee provide to the eventual beneficiaries? Do you want distributions to be made to beneficiaries under the age of 18 or just made on their behalf? Would you prefer the trustee to continue managing funds until your children or other beneficiaries reach, say, 25 or 30 years old? You can also provide for parcel distributions at various ages. What powers should the trustees have? These and many other considerations need to be taken care of, considered, and thought through in preparation and drafting your trust documents. 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

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And don't you know we're always going on and on about how important it is to get enough fiber? It helps with everything from regulating your digestive system to improving sleep. But is taking a fiber supplement as good as eating more fiber-rich foods? Well, listen, Dr. Denise Milstein is an integrative medicine physician at the Mayo Clinic. She says, if your goal is to improve your digestion, yeah, fiber supplements can help. But when you take a fiber supplement, all you get is fiber. You don't get any of the other nutrients from fiber-rich foods. For example, a cup of blueberries will give you 4 grams of fiber, plus vitamins B and C and potassium and magnesium. When you get all those nutrients together, you are better able to reduce inflammation and lower the risk of heart disease and many types of cancer. This is why, don't miss this, Dr. Milstein says you're better off trying to get about 30 grams of fiber per day from produce, nuts and seeds, beans, and whole grains. That's a lot. I'm well below that. 30 grams of fiber per day is the recommendation.

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0: You turn on the TV. I'll grab my tablet.

Okay, let me take you through this question that was posed recently on Facebook. What are things that men do that they think are attractive but actually are not? Here are some of the answers. Number one, loud vehicles. I just sold my loud Mustang vehicle. Rather than impressing women, the experts say loud vehicles often make them cringe or even laugh at how immature it seems. Next, thinking therapy is emasculating. Self-growth isn't just for women. Addressing emotional and psychological issues is vital for a healthy life partnership, life and partnership. And again, we're talking about the things that men do that they think are attractive but are not. And finally, aggressive driving. How is someone in the passenger seat supposed to feel safe knowing you think you're a NASCAR driver? Once again, the things that men do that they think are attractive. Loud vehicles, thinking therapy is emasculating, aggressive driving. I've been guilty of one and two years ago, but I think I've grown up a bit. Let me know. What do you think? It's John at Tesh.com. That's the email.

We've got quite a few stories on meditation on this program, and now here's one more that's very convincing. It turns out if you start your day with 5 minutes of meditation, not only will it decrease stress and anxiety for the rest of the day, it'll make the practice easier to stick to. Now, this comes from Dr. Eva Suda, an instructor at the University of Massachusetts Memorial Health Center. In a study of nearly 1 million meditation app users, she found those who meditated in the morning were more likely to stick with the habit. So here's how to create your own 5-minute morning meditation habit. Have a designated place for it every day. Having a specific spot, it helps with consistency because it creates a pattern. When you see that space, it's like, okay, this is what I do here. And then have a few words to go along with your meditation. Research has shown that the mantra-based meditation can have a positive effect on mental health and can even reduce hypertension. It could be as simple as saying in as you inhale and out as you exhale, either silently or out loud. Or you can do what I do. You use a mantra to set your intention for the day. So maybe you start with, you inhale and you go, I am. And then as you exhale, grateful. I am, inhale, and then exhale on grateful.

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Hey, if you're like me, you're looking for any edge you can get to find a better way to fall asleep and stay asleep. I have one of those racing minds. I've always got like melodies in my head, or I'm thinking about news stories for and I don't want to take a sleep aid. So I'm looking for natural stuff. And we found another good piece of natural sleep intel. According to the journal Complementary Therapies and Clinical Practice, they say if you want to sleep more soundly, use a lavender-scented soap or body wash and shower at night with it. According to the journal, it serves two purposes. First, showering about 90 minutes to 2 hours before you plan on turning in gives your body temperature enough time to dip and trigger the release of the sleep hormone melatonin, our favorite. And you can increase that effect 50% more by showering with a lavender-scented soap. The researchers found that the lavender scent helps produce calming alpha waves in the brain, so your body and your mind will be primed for sleep. One more time, if you want to sleep better, and you should really test this. I haven't ordered the lavender-scented soap yet, but I'm on my way. You use a lavender-scented soap or body wash and shower at night about 90 minutes to 2 hours before you plan on hitting the bed.

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2: The final will read 42-0. The North Judson Sampere Blue Jays will beat their rival, the Knox Redskins, avenging their 2025 loss in Knox. Tough way to end it for the Redskins.
3: And we are back for the Saturday Sports Line, the longest-running high school sports show in Indiana, thanks to our very own Harold Welter, 9 a.m. Eastern, 8 a.m. Central, August 22nd, 2026. Chris, we're back.
4: We are back.
3: How
4: back,
3: you feel?
4: Yeah.
3: That was fast.
4: Yeah, a lot better. I'm feeling a lot better after, I got the moth cleared from my throat, so we're good.
3: Yeah, that was crazy. In the post-game show, a bug flew into his mouth as he was announcing the athlete of the, or the player of the game. That was incredible. But he fought through it, so that was a lot of fun. But man, big win last night for the North Judson Sampere Blue Jays. They avenged their loss from last year, and they take down the Knox Redskins, their bitter cross-county rival, 42-0. Thoughts from you, Chris?
4: You can definitely tell it was week one for both teams. I think North Judson coming into that game, not playing in the scrimmage on Friday night, had its advantages but also had its disadvantages. It took a couple of quarters for that offensive line to gel, but once they started to, the game got out of hand. And Knox, 42-0 score looks lopsided, and it was actually closer than what the – final score indicated, and everything that, all the mistakes that Knox made last night are correctable mistakes. So, the biggest improvement I've always said in football is from week one to week two, and I look for Knox to make that big leap.
3: The Winnemac Warriors had a big win last night. Our sports analyst Justin Ruff was on location. He was able to get behind the scenes access, field access as well. We shout out to Athletic Director Josh Troyer for being so kind, allowing us to get a word with head coach Eric Davis at half and post game as the Warriors beat the Trojans, their bitter cross county rival, 34-20. You had kind of predicted the Trojans may win that game, but head coach Eric Davis in his first year, he gets the big win.
4: Yeah, first win at Winnemac, setting that standard in the culture there at Winnemac, getting that win over the county rival in West Central. So, good way to start his tenure there at Winnemac.
3: We'll talk to both head coaches, Mark Hall and Eric Davis, later on in this hour. Switching over to the Culver Cavaliers, they fall to Central Noble at home last night, 35-7. We talked about it. It's going to be an interesting year for the Cavs. They're very young.
4: Low on numbers,
3: but a tough loss to Central Noble.
4: Yeah, it sounded like Central Noble jumped out. It was 21-0, I believe, at the end of the first quarter, and Culver was never able to recover. So, again, that's probably just the speed of the game with those young kids at Culver caught them there at the start. But, I kind of expected Central Noble to come in and take care of business last night.
3: We will talk to head coach Austin Faust in the next hour. Finally, our sixth and final football area team is our area football team of the South Central Satellites starts the Steve Forker era. Tough loss on the road at Wheeler, 49-16.
4: Yeah, Wheeler, like I said, they had a lot returning from last year, and they were decent last year, so not really surprised that game ended up the way it did. And going to Wheeler, not one of my favorite places. That's right up there with, no offense to Triton, but I never liked going to Bourbon.
3: How many times are you going to say that this year?
4: I don't know. Every time we talk about Triton, maybe?
3: Yeah.
4: But anyway, it's just something about that field. But anyway, Wheeler's always a tough place to play. And like you said, they're finally starting. I think they're finally starting to get back to when they were or where they were back in the early 2000s when Klimczak was there and, you know, putting up all those points. So athletes galore there at Wheeler.
3: We transition to the North Judson Sampere Blue Jays with head coach Brett Lambert. Coach is in the house. Story from last night that I wanted to bring up first is you've got a kicker, Coach.
5: Yeah, we do. We have a nice – I think we have a couple kickers, to be honest. The Andrew Lambert did a good job on the PATs. That's what he does. He kicks for us. And we haven't had really a guy – we had an exchange student, Bly Gomez. It's been about 5 years ago now. That was just a kicker for us and did a really good job. But, those kicks look like – real kicks,
4: right?
3: Real kicks.
5: Yeah, no offense to some of our kickers we've had before, that did their best, but yeah, he looks like a true kicker. And we were a little worried about just the nerves that you might have in a game like that in a type of environment, but we try to work on those type of things in practice. I know he I was talking to Coach Hampton, because Coach Hampton's one that really works with Andrew the most in practice, and I know he doesn't like it when I do a countdown. I'll be like, "Hey, PAT, let's go," and then I don't feel like people are moving fast enough, so I start counting down from 10, and that puts a little pressure on him. But that's good for him though, and so I feel like he did a good job there. And then I mentioned Logan Prackey is a guy that kicking off I felt like did a good job for us. He didn't necessarily show it last night, but he can put the ball in the end zone. With his kickoffs, and plus he's a guy that if we need a long field goal, I mean, in practice he could be that guy as well. So yeah, the kicking game looked good, and to go with that, if your kicking game's going to work, what else do you need? The snap for Mason Harper needs to be right on. Cash Collins getting the hold down needs to be right on, and then the rest of the guys up front, protecting and making sure that you have time to get it off. So it takes 11 guys to make that work, and it did work for us. And luckily, we got to use a kicker. That means that your offense is working. So I don't know if we want to transition into that, but I just thought offensively. There was some, definite. I know Chris hit on this. We didn't have a scrimmage last week, and in some ways, I felt that wasn't a bad thing, because on Friday, I felt like we had our best practice of the year. We got to start working on Knox. Not that we weren't a little bit, anyways,
4: right?
5: But we got to really go all in on Knox. I just felt like maybe rhythm-wise, the one thing you get from the scrimmage is you get to be Friday night with officials, fans, that type of routine. So that was even though I felt like we did a pretty good job with it, I just feel like having that scrimmage might have helped us a little. Maybe. I don't know.
4: I just think being able to hit somebody else and like I said, the speed of the game, it's hard to simulate that in practice going against your teammates. So... I know you don't ever want what we used to call, brother-in-law. And hey, you go, you take it easy on me, I'll take it easy on you in practice just to make each other look good. Getting that, like I said, the nice thing about it was the fact that you knew coming in that you were going to be healthy. Nobody got hurt in the scrimmage because you didn't have one. But then how are you going to respond to the physicality and the speed of the game?
5: Yeah, and I totally agree with that. And the speed is really the big thing. But I'm going to flip that. I feel like our scout guys in practice are doing an excellent job. And sometimes they take some hits. I mean, and we try not to. We're not trying to sacrifice our younger guys to the varsity. We're not doing that. But there's contact,
4: right?
5: And the young guys do a good job with that. And there's some. I'm telling you, over these past couple weeks, you go over to the O-line and the D-line, and those guys are getting after each other. So there's not always that brother-in-law thing, right? Like you're talking about. Those guys are, I have to take them back, a couple steps.
4: That's a good problem to have.
5: Yeah, and I felt like maybe that wasn't the case last year. I'm not sure, because we were maybe being a little bit more younger in some cases. Like, we had some seniors on the line last year, but maybe there was a gap between the seniors and the next level guys, and a lot of these guys are about the same age, so they're competing with each other. It's just a great thing to see us come out playing physical, and that was kind of my biggest thing. If you heard any of my interviews, it's just You know, leading up to the Knox game, I felt like, you know, Knox had a very good team last year, but we didn't have a bad team either. I mean, we weren't bad, but we just did not show up physically for that game, and it showed, and I felt like we did last night. And then, you know, just to go through some names on offense, you know, the offensive line, you know, from real fast here, Legas, Scheidler, Allen, Levi Pracky, that is, and then Racky. Those guys up front did an excellent job for us. And again, they're kind of maybe the unknown of the team, just because, you know, only Riker Scheidler was a returning starter on that O-line. But those other guys, like I've said before, have worked very hard to be where they're at. They competed. So just to see them, especially, I think you mentioned it, Chris, in the second half, once they kind of got their feet wet after the first quarter, maybe, right. Actually, they really started to come together there. Javen, I thought, did a good job at quarterback. What completed?
4: Six of eight.
5: Yeah, 6 of 8. He did have that interception, but, you know, probably forced it a little bit. But, you know, 121 yards is what I had. Touchdown, interception. He hit Logan Pracky for he had 3 catches, 42 yards. Xander, you know, Nowak, he had 2 receptions, 62 yards. And then, you know, it was really nice to see Asen Harper get that touchdown reception. You know, Asen was a starting quarterback last year in this game. And he, well, just to see him, you know, get the success at tight end, because Asen's a great football player. And
4: yeah, he goes from quarterback to tight end, and on defense, he's playing defensive tackle.
5: Yeah, we could talk about that here a little bit with just the defense. But yeah, just and those three guys all had their receptions, and you'll hear those names throughout the year, but we do have other guys who can catch the ball. So we're not afraid to throw it. It's nice, you know, the situation we're in now with you know, Matt Wright calling the offense, because what I would kind of get a little tunnel vision. I want to run the ball, but it's kind of funny because Matt wants to run the ball too, but he also wants to throw it. And I always wanted to throw it, but I never did. Okay,
4: right.
5: So now here I am last night, and I'm telling Matt a couple times, "Hey, I don't care if you throw the ball 3 times in a row. Let's just, you know, get it." I mean, so here I am. What, right. You know, I don't know if I hit. You know, people probably think I hit my head or something. but it's a little bit better for me just to kind of stand back, not have to be. You know, I can just be the head coach and assist Matt if he needs it. But heck, he did a great job. Maybe he doesn't. I might just need to leave him alone.
4: Well,
5: and if Danny would need anything, special teams, you know, just culture things, just anything. You know, kids getting a little out of line. I mean, I feel like I can have my thumb on top of that right away, and I did enjoy that. But there were a few times like, man, I kind of like to call something, but so I'd go and tell Matt something. He can ignore me if he wants to. But
4: yeah, I mean, that was always the thing. You know, when I was at Knox, you know, having the headset where I'd flip from offense to defense to listen to the conversation. If there was something I didn't like, no, go with this. You know, and it didn't happen very often. But being able to have that, you know, allowing your coaches to coach and having the trust and the faith in them, you know, I like, you know, getting Javen out of the pocket, okay, for multiple reasons. Number one, it simplifies the reads. You're only reading half the field. You're not reading the entire field. Number two, gets him out in space if he doesn't like what he sees. And you saw it on a big third down conversion last night,
5: yep.
4: Where he broke it for a big long run down the sideline because he didn't like what he saw and just put the ball under his arm and took off.
5: Well, and you know, something with Javen wants to make something happen, and we at halftime had, I don't want to say we got on him, but probably a little bit we got on him and just, hey, take the easy throw. I mean, you got that guy out in the flats, take that easy throw. Because right. I told him this in practice all the time. You throw that ball 5 yards and he takes it for 40, guess what? It says 40 in the stat sheet for you. So that's something, again, that we talked about. And, you know, for the past couple of weeks we talked about that, but just, you know, last night at halftime we discussed that with him. You know, we had some good conversation. Again, Coach Wright does a good job getting in there at halftime. And that gets back to, you know, he's just thinking about the offense.
4: Right.
5: I'm thinking – so it's just a nice thing. And I trust these guys. And, you know, I probably said this before too, but, you know, Matt was a year younger than me, played football together, we were friends in high school. Danny, you know, was 2 years younger than me. He's calling the defense. So it's just a kind of a cool thing that we got that era there. And I feel comfortable with those guys, and I feel comfortable with the whole staff. But, you know, I was really happy with how things went offensively. But there were still some other, you know, we got things to work on. Well, I'm going to scenario. Let me go through this before the fans think we're just complete and utter idiots. So, but
3: the knee.
5: So the first half, you know, it's fourth down. Let's say seven. Maybe it's fourth and seven. So, you know, the ball's, and I think they're 40. I think the Knox is 40. So we hadn't worked on this. But we tell Javen, hey, get up there. We're going to do a hard count. Get them to jump. If they don't jump, take the delay game. Let the clock run out. Take the penalty. We'll punt. Well, he gets up there, does the hard count. Not picking on Adam Allen. Adam had miscommunication. Adam snaps the ball. So that wasn't supposed to happen.
4: Right.
5: And again, we didn't work on this. So this is on coach as much as anything. But Adam snaps the ball. He's not supposed to. Then Javen, I think, is like, oh, crap.
4: Yeah.
5: You know, what now? He just takes a knee. there's no play. So I'm just taking a knee. So
3: could have been worse.
5: It could have been worse. But
4: yeah, he wasn't expecting the snap. Lucky he didn't fumble. But I mean, it was going to be a turnover anyway.
5: But here we are in a big rivalry game. Knox, it's a 7-0 at that point, I think. And right. we're taking a knee. So I don't know. I mean, maybe some people thought, gosh, they're so cocky about this game that they're taking a knee right now. But that was it's week one.
4: Right.
5: And got things to work on still. But that was one that I haven't. I hadn't seen that one yet as the head coach. That was a first for us, for sure.
4: I'm sure you had some missed assignments up front, obviously, you know, being the first game. But no holding penalties, no false starts.
3: It was a clean game, really.
4: Yeah, you got to be pleased with that.
5: No, absolutely. no doubt about it. And nothing unsportsmanlike. I mean, nothing. I mean, it's Knox Judson. There's going to be some little extracurricular, but I feel like over the years, it's actually been pretty clean
4: with us. Right?
5: And I have utmost respect for, you know, Coach Radke and their staff. And, you know, we hate each other during this week. There's no doubt about it. But, you know, it's, you know, in the off season when there's like coaching, like clinics, you know, region stuff, usually we end up us staffs at the same table and we're the ones having the most fun. So, I mean, there's definitely respect on both sides. And just like from last year to this year, it's kind of like I might have said this on something last night, but there was a kind of reversal. I mean, we had a little bit more experience and we took it at them in this rivalry game, and they did the same thing to us last year. But speaking of, I don't know how much. Hopefully, we got more time. I hope
4: we got a little bit of time here. Let's switch over to defense.
5: I want to talk about defense.
3: We still got to get LaVille in.
5: What I like defensively, I mean, obviously getting a shutout's a nice thing. And you know, Knox, you know, Miles did so much for them last year that you knew there was going to be a little some growing pains for him. You know, and there's snaps last night put them in some bad situations. So we're not going to – it's not a little bit of fool's gold there to think that we completely dominated, because there was definitely some self-infliction there that they had. But – but defensively, I like the fact, and this is a unique thing for us, I mean, 10 of our 11 starters on defense wear back numbers, you know, receiver numbers. And I like that, because that means that we're probably pretty fast and probably pretty quick, and that's what I'm looking for. Because in the biggest games that we've lost over the years, we were the slower team. And I feel like our defense moves very well. And I didn't know. I mean, I felt confident in our guys, but when you put, you know, Ason's not a small guy. Ason's a big guy. I mean, he's about 220 and strong as an ox. Riker's nose very strong, but, you know, he's not a huge lineman. We got Brandon Metzger playing nose at 161 pounds. But those guys are quick. And the weight room's not everything. I talk about weight room all the time because I put so much emphasis on it. But that D-line, are they huge? No.
4: No.
5: Riker, bench presses 385 pounds. Ason, bench presses 370 pounds. Brandon Metzger at 161, bench presses 335 pounds. So if you think that, oh, you know, those guys are small, yeah, they're strong. Those guys are strong as an ox. They have a high motor, and I felt like they did an awesome job against Knox last night. It was fun to see, and, you know, we were outsized, but we did what we had to do, and I give, you know, a lot of credit to Coach Harper and Coach Scheidler for working with those guys, and then Coach McGowan for the scheme. It was just awesome to see those guys, you know, do what they did up front, and then to have the linebackers that I feel like we got an excellent group of linebackers. I feel like the whole defense can be just outstanding this year. But with Evan McGowan back, an inside linebacker, he was all over the place. Elijah Allen, an inside linebacker, was just awesome. Then to have Xander Nowak and Logan Prakke just, you know, doing what they had to do, squeezing down and on, you know, at the outside linebacker position, holding the point, did a great job. David Johnson played some linebacker, did a great job. So that front seven was awesome. Then you throw in Aiden McGowan, Aiden Christensen, Javen Christensen, Alex Cager, Cash Collins got in there. I mean, that defense was awesome. Plus, there's other guys rotating on the D-line, too. So A.J. Rackey, Cooper McDaniel, Colton Kilgore. But it was a fun thing to see a lot of guys play, be a part of it. But just I like the way the defense looked. I really do. And the offense looked great too. But again, it's week one. We still got a lot of stuff to improve.
3: You hit the road. You see LaVille, and then you see South Central next 2 weeks. LaVille last night, it was on Max.8.3 FM. They beat Triton 24-6. That's the Matt Thacker era now. New head coach for LaVille. Had a chance to meet with him. Seems like a great guy. You and LaVille always seem to have something going on.
5: Yeah, it's been a really great. I don't know if you call it series, but you know, just over these past however many years, and since I've been the head coach, I mean, this is year eight for me, and we've played each other eight times. I'm not quite sure, but yeah, it's always a good game. Normally, it's close. I don't think there's really been a blowout. Maybe 2 years ago, we got in by a couple touchdowns, but again, it wasn't really a blowout. You know, they've changed up their offense with the new coach. They're running Flexbone, so they're going to be like us.
3: This will be the ninth time you've played them.
5: Okay.
3: Because you played them twice last year.
5: Yep. Heck, I might even play them twice the year before that, though, too. Yeah, so this might be even more than that. It might be the 10th, but regardless, it doesn't matter.
3: It is. My apologies.
5: No, that's fine. Let me get back to Thacker. So Coach Thacker, you know, he brought the Flexbone over there. We don't know anything about him yet because we put in for the exchange. We haven't had the exchange done yet. I'm sure that's hopefully going to be done by the time I get back. You know, I know they beat Triton last night, which is a rivalry for them. I don't know. You know, I think Triton's got some young guys, so I think they're trying to get things figured out, which I'm sure they will. I'm excited just to have this game. And of course, you know, you can't – I mean, life's not all about revenge or anything. I'm not going to play that up. You know, but they did knock us out last year, and our kids remember that. But it's just – but we knocked them out the year before. So,
4: right.
5: So it's just the way it goes. They're a good program, so are we. It's going to be a little different because, you know, it was Coach Hostrauser. Then it went on to Kaiser, you know, was after him. So they pretty much – Kaiser pretty much did the same thing Hostrauser did, but this is really – kind of a, like you said, new era, new staff. So I'm not quite sure, you know,
4: right,
5: how it's going to be. Yeah. So I haven't even seen what they do defensively. I don't even know yet.
4: And LaVille's another tough place to travel to. Always weird things happen.
5: But I've always told people I love Liberty Field, but heck, I kind of like the bus ride as well.
4: Right,
5: so
4: right.
5: So going on the road doesn't really bother me that much. But again, I'm happy with how things went last night. But you know, we got a long ways to go. Kids need to know that, you know, yes, was that a great start? Absolutely. But we got a lot of stuff to work on. And they'll see that. They're in the weight room right now as we speak. Then they'll be in film after that. And we'll bring them back to earth a little bit. We'll make sure we do that.
3: It's always good to catch up with you, Coach. I sure do appreciate your time. This week we've been bothering you a lot, so thank you so much. It means a lot to kick off our season and getting to practice and stuff. We're going to see you later down the road, of course, but we'll always talk every Saturday morning here in his first slot. So thank you, Coach.
5: Hey, thank you guys for doing what you do. We all appreciate it.
4: Absolutely. Riding the storm out.
5: Hey, can I say one more thing?
4: Go ahead.
5: The
3: it'll cost you.
5: The crowd last night, I mean,
3: great.
5: Student section, cheerleaders. Yes, we had our helmets. So you had to. I thought we did something new with the helmets. I think we've been gold since, I want to say, Russ's second year. And we're still a gold helmet. But we did something a little different. Some Blue Jays, some stripes, and some stuff on. And I thought it looked really sharp. And, I might be a few people like Coach O that weren't 100% happy. But
4: well, I told you in the pregame they were growing on me.
5: Well, and I'm a traditionalist. I'm that, but I think my thing is, you know, we've never won a state championship with the gold helmet, so let's try to do something a little bit different, and maybe we can change your luck a little bit there. So, but again, yeah, I did like the gold helmets, and obviously I better like them because I was, you know, part of deciding on that. But I think Sarkozy kind of talked me into it initially, and I agree with him. But again, the crowd was awesome. Fans were great. I think the field looked really nice. Got a little crabgrass we need to get rid of on that field. I will say that. But I think that has something to do with the track being redone. They weren't able to do a whole lot on the field this year. But yeah, just a great environment. It's Knox North Judson. You know, the game might not have been as exciting as, you know, the fans might have wished, or at least the Knox fans especially. But it's always great to get those rivals together.
3: Good luck against LaVille. We'll talk next Saturday.
5: Thank you.
3: That is head coach of the North Judson Sam Pair Blue Jays, Brett Lambert, here on the Saturday Sports Line, riding a storm out. 1-0 are the Jays taking on LaVille next week. Taking a break, coming back, head coach of the Knox Redskins, Russ Radke's in the lobby. He's up next.
2: Redskins going left. Botch snap between the legs of Ashton Walker. He dives on it back to the 20. So a tough start for the Redskins there,
6: yeah,
2: Chris.
6: Yeah, bad snap there. That ball rolled back to the quarterback and went through the five hole. So not a very good start here for the Redskins.
2: Christensen under center takes the snap. Hands off. This is Bradke. He's going to break away big time. Track down. If he almost slipped through, it would have been a touchdown. It's going to be a big time Blue Jay first down. Logan Bradke, the senior.
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2: The 2026 season is underway. It was Logan Pradke that kicked deep, picked up at the 16, crosses the 20 to the 25 to the 30, still on his feet. He'll be brought down at the 34. Not a bad run there for the Redskins. Not bad starting position.
3: And we welcome you back to the Saturday Sports Line as we transition to talk about the Knox Redskins with head coach Russ Radke. Last night was a tough one. Coach Chris had kind of mentioned it. If some of those incidental things that didn't happen, you know, you guys had several bright spots that put you in position to score. It just didn't quite translate.
9: Well, the situation is exactly right that, you know, it comes down to the basic stats of the fact that we were 1 of 9 on third down. Okay? They were, Judson was 5 of 6. We have 5 fumbles. They have 1. And when you execute like that, we had a couple of passes. We were 0 for 7 in passing, and they were 6 of 8. So you look at those three stats. That's where it came down to. There's just situations that took place. You gotta remember that. You know, we were a very good team last year, and you only get better from experience. And we look forward to giving these kids a lot of experience so that they'll be better by the end of the season.
4: Oh yeah, you can definitely tell. I mean, there's there's a lot there to work with. And, you know, you take away the bad snaps, and you, like you said, you guys are right there, a couple drop passes. Heck, the one was kid could have walked into the end zone. But, you know, that's behind you now. You got to learn from it. You know, all the things that went wrong last night are all easily fixable. And that's the positive thing coming out of that. You know, that 42-0 score, like I said at the beginning, it wasn't it was 14-0 at halftime. It's still anybody's football game. Judson gets a great opening kickoff of the second half, and they put that in a couple plays later. But again, still 14-0 at half. You're right there, just making the play. And I think Judson's experience and what they had coming back, the skill position, I think, at the end of the night was the difference in that game.
9: Well, the experience is obviously there. You know, last year we were able to score enough points to get a running clock. They did the same thing this year. They were able to get a lot of points from the fact of experience.
4: Right.
9: And we only have three offensive players that had any varsity experience last year. Okay. And we only have two defensive players that have any experience from last year. And you only get better, and that's why Judson's pretty good right now.
4: Right.
9: Last year they took their knocks and worked on it hard and worked on the offseason and provided a great environment for their offense and defense to do a great job. So you cannot make that many mistakes, like I said. You can't be one of nine on third down. You just can't do it. I think we had to punt seven times.
4: I don't think you punted seven times all last year, did you?
9: Three, maybe.
4: Right.
9: So, but that's just the way it is in 1A and 2A football. To be that way all every year, every year, every year is tough. And we'll be very good by the time we get to the end of it. And we had a lot more players that got in the game in a depth chart of how many played. But we really feel that the boys aren't doing things to try to lose.
4: You see, exactly.
9: I think people got to realize that. You get a kid in a classroom and you want to teach him math, English, science, or whatever. Some just refuse.
4: Right.
9: They just are rebuttal and challenge you as a teacher. Well, I don't think I have that with any of these players here. I think they all learn, get better from it, watch the films, keep our JV going. Because even when Judson made it to the state championship, just a couple years ago, they had an undefeated JV team that year.
4: Right.
9: Well, last year we had a great season, and we had an undefeated JV team. That doesn't mean those kids can come in and play a varsity game without that experience if you have this type of performance, you know, that is not intentional, but dropping passes or not having the ability to execute on downs and distances. We had, we call it a coconut. We had two offensive players that pulled last night and ran right into each other. So they really don't know which way the plays are going. The correspondence with individuals from the sidelines getting numbers, you see that there was a lot of confusion here. Where they're saying we need a guard or we need a tackle or somebody. What are we doing? That's the type of thing that looks like a junior high JV game.
4: But but like you said, though, you hit the nail right squarely on the head. It comes with experience. You know, first time you've been in a game type situation and you're calling for the punt team or you're calling for a certain package, you know, that's on the kids to be paying attention on the sideline, knowing, hey, they just called my personnel group. I got to be in there.
9: I think our specialty teams did a fairly good job except that first kickoff return, but then that's a varsity player that has returned the ball before.
4: Right.
9: We just have got to be able to let these kids maturate.
4: Exactly.
9: And find a way to keep improving on the elements that they try. Because, like I said, I'm talking about any kind of experience on defense. There was only two.
4: Right.
9: Our seniors were heavy laden last year that really did that job. And they'll perform in a proper mannerism to get themselves right the right way.
3: Something I found was interesting, you know, a big question I think a lot of people had was who's going to be handling the rock? Who's going to be taking the snaps? And Chris and I talked about it on the air. It was kind of a quarterback by committee. We saw Ashton Walker take a lot of snaps. We saw Olin Isaac take a snap or several snaps. We also saw Donovan Wittes take a few snaps as well. So you've kind of got some, like you said, some wrinkles in there you can throw in there and see what happens.
9: I don't think it's all the center's fault either, okay? I think it's just the jitters, maybe.
4: Right.
9: You know, you're back in there with that type of situation where the ball is going, and then obviously those big losses that you have from snaps that are going not over their heads necessarily, but it's just that concentrating and being able to catch that ball. So there's more than one, exactly right, that we'll be given those opportunities to, and we'll see if they come along in a proper way. There's times that, you know, we're controlling their defense and the holes are there, just massive opportunities, and then we fumble the ball or do something that is, I don't think the word is irrational, but it's not getting in the performance mechanism where both of them are doing at the same time. Because if they did, that's where that one running back busted loose and got all the way down to about the 40-yard line. He was gone all the way, but that was a great defensive play on the part of the Justin guy that ran him back down and stripped the ball. Luckily, we were able to recover it. But I think everybody can just breathe a little deeper, relax, what's going to happen, and we'll find a way to get ourselves in that level because we have plenty of kids that can do it. It's just trying to make sure we got everybody in the right spot.
4: Well, it's, you know, you mentioned that the timing of the plays. When you mishandle a snap or whatever, I mean, it has to be, for a play to be successful, you're already at a man disadvantage because one guy's carrying the ball, he can't block anybody, he has to just try to make somebody miss. But when the timing of the play is messed up, that plays a huge part in the play being successful or not successful.
9: And then North Justin's, and good for them, were able to execute plays
4: right
9: and make the third downs. You know, when they're 5 of 6 on third down, that's a good performance. And they're not just repeatedly running the same play either.
4: Right.
9: They're able to execute it in a mannerism that provides that need for our, you know, our defense isn't completely gone. It's just not able to find ways to get to where that ball's got to be if you're going to be in a varsity game.
4: Well, I'll say this about your defense. You know, Judson is a triple option football team, and you took the triple option away. They did not have very much success running the triple option. You made them get into running a little more ISO, running a little more power than probably what they wanted to. So that's a testament to the defense, because that's hard to do, to sit there and read your key over and over and over and over again playing triple option football, and you took that away from them last night.
9: A little bit of third quarter, maybe we kind of broke down a little bit, and the fullback got some yardage, or the quarterback got on the outside on a pitch. But then again, it's just being able to comprehend. You know, you don't want to say you got a deer in the headlights, you know, headlights in a deer's eyes, and they just freeze. They just did not do the things that a team wants to do by the time you're at the end of the season. And we'll get it done.
3: You take on Pioneer this coming week. They beat Lewis Cass on the road last night, 20-15. They come to your house, so you'll be your first home game of the season. Pioneer made it to state last year.
9: Well, they graduated a large number of kids, but they have a very good quarterback that's a freshman that's coming in with the varsity. They got behind, I think, 2 touchdowns.
4: Yeah, they were down 15-0.
9: And were able to come back and execute and do their things well and win at the end of the game. So they run the wing T and the misdirection. And the challenge of finding where all the balls are going is going to be something that everybody's got to just sit at home. We did a great job last year. We only gave up 1 touchdown. But then again, those are different things that these kids got to perform with this year.
3: Is there anything in particular? I mean, there was one thing I will say. You guys got the ball in the air, had open opportunities, just a couple of drop passes as well. So, I mean, there were things that happened last night that really showed that this team can make things happen. It's just sometimes the unfortunate issues. You mentioned it in that practice report on social media. You said, hey, we're dealing with teenagers. It's a young team. We just need to work the kinks out.
9: And it's a game of 11. Now, there's times, you know, those balls were being thrown, right? But that quarterback's getting pressured.
3: Right.
9: I mean, he took a big hit. Right in his face, you know, and the way they came up the field, it takes all 11 to get all that execution. You know, and they got the ball on the outside. We had a chance to sack their quarterback, but Christensen was able to get it out, boot around the corner, and run down their sidelines. So that's maturation. And they're a very well-maturated team already, and they'll be quite

0: three offensive players that played any football last year on offense and only two that played on defense. That makes it very hard for a first football game. And I told you that right up front. How good we're going to be by the end will determine what we're able to do during the season, because we could be a very good team by the time we get to that last season game and they get rolling into the tournament. But right now, there's some things that will take place that we got to eliminate.
1: Sure do appreciate you coming in, Coach. Good luck this coming week in preparation for Pioneer.
0: All right, thanks a lot. We'll be at home, and this is an exciting time for us. The road games are tough, and you go into Knox or you go into North Judson or you go into these other facilities, it's just a lot different with young kids realizing that they've probably got, a touchdown or so right off the bat on their part, whereas we didn't make the answering of the call, like you said. We didn't. It was 7. It's 14-0, but could very easily have been 14-14, or we take those touchdown passes back. A big run or passes they did. That's a veteran football player that was going out and getting the catch, and we had a younger defensive back. He did a great job on him. He faked him and got up the field and caught a big pass that put him down there in an opportunity to go up 7-0. So we'll get better as a result of that. And sometimes you got to get your rear end kicked before you want to find a way to get yourself in a better perspective. And that's what we're going to get done this week.
1: Well, have fun.
0: Okay. Well, it'll be fun. And we're doing things that are right all the way. But we can't dwell. Sometimes you just take the film and throw it away. Okay. And say we're gonna go on from here. Well, we can't do that. We got to go back and find out where those little things are, what everybody sees themselves on film for the first time in a varsity game, and then we'll get those things straightened out.
2: Yeah, so, it's never as bad as what you seem, and it's never as good as what you thought either. The film never lies. The eye in the sky never lies.
0: And it's a simple process that you just don't offer excuses. Justin's a good team. There's no doubt. They came out and put it at us. And I'd rather get whooped 42-0 than 42-21. So,
2: Right.
0: Let's get it all out on the table right now and see what we got to get done right.
1: Well, go figure it out, Coach.
0: All right, thanks.
1: That is head coach of the Knox Redskins, Russ Radke, here on the Saturday Sports Line. We appreciate his time. Redskin Nation, they're going to need you this coming Friday, hosting Pioneer kickoff at 6:30 p.m. Central. Shout out to Brad Schilling tuning in from out of state. He says the last time Knox was shut out by two consecutive opponents was in the 2010 season. Strangely enough, the 2010 season is also the last time Knox won two consecutive shutouts. They finished that year 4-6. Knox has also won 9 or more games in 7 of the last 10 seasons. Those two consecutive shutouts that they lost was last year against Fort Wayne Bishop Lures in the semi-state, and then last night, North Judson Sam Pier. Now, talking about Pioneer versus Knox, 2 years ago, Knox defeated Pioneer 57-6, which was Pioneer's worst defeat in terms of point differential in 34 years. In 1990, Winnemac defeated Pioneer 58-6. Also 2 years ago, Pioneer was 8-4. Two of their losses that season were by 42 points or more to a team from Stark County. North Judson had defeated Pioneer that year 60-18. Overall, Knox is 4-0 against Pioneer when Miles McLaughlin plays, and 0-7 when he doesn't. Let's hope that stat changes this coming week. Shout out to Brad Schilling. Appreciate the knowledge there. Boy, he's in depth, isn't he?
2: He is in depth.
1: That is awesome. We're going to take a break. Come back. Talk with head coach Mark Hall, the West Central Trojans, up next.
3: Takes the snap, pulls the handoff, rolls out of the pocket. Here come the Redskins. He's going to be sacked in the backfield. Big time tracked down by multiple Redskins. I don't know who they will attribute the tackle to, but whoever got that sack, that was a well-earned one, Chris. Takes the snap, pulls the handoff, looking to throw, fires for Xander Nowak. Got his man at the 28 to the 20 to the 15. Brought down. Big time pass play to Xander Nowak, and he adds some yardage on top of that, Chris. Beautiful play. Christensen, under center, takes a snap, toss out to Pratke up the left side. He

0: has space. He's going to score. Touchdown, Blue Jays, 6-0 here in this rivalry battle.
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6: Jays are set to kick. Can you believe it? I don't think I can say that. I've never maybe said that once or twice in the 5 years I've been here. Snap, hold, kick, clean away, up through the uprights. Number 86 on the kick, Andrew Lambert, the sophomore. The Jays have a kicker, Chris.
7: And we welcome you back to the Saturday Sports Line as we transition to Pulaski County now and talk with West Central head coach Mark Hall. Disappointing loss for the Trojans. I already know it's not left a good taste in your mouth, coach, falling to Winamac on the road 34-20. I know you sent me the stats, but let's hear your story from your side.
8: Yeah, it was a game that, like, Winamac deserves all the credit for winning the game, but there were definitely opportunities that we had and just did not take advantage of. To start the game, we got the ball, and we started moving it. We got past midfield and then fumbled. And then Winamac, on their opening drive, they had a big play to start, and then things like two plays later, they fumbled back to us. So then we've got the ball again, and then we throw an interception. So two turnovers on the first two drives, and Winamac had a good field position, then ended up taking it in for a score. And then on our next possession, our offense moved the ball again, and we took it down the field and took it into the end zone with Ezra Rodriguez scoring on a 10-yard run, and then Connor added a two-point conversion. So end of the first quarter, we're up 8-7. Start of the second quarter, we drive inside the 5-yard line, and we don't score. And then they take the ball, and I think they had two possessions in a row where they didn't do much with it, and we didn't do anything with it after getting down inside the 5 on that one drive. And we had punted and pinned them inside their 30. I think it's inside the 25. And this is like minute 50 right before halftime. The scores were still up 8-7. And one of their wings took a pitch and went 77 yards for a touchdown. So they're up 14-8 at that point. And then there's minute 40, something like that, left for half. And we get down to the 1-yard line right before halftime and don't score again. So that's two times in the second quarter. We were inside the 5-yard line and came away with 0 points, and we're down 14-8 at halftime. In that first half, outside of that one play, I really thought that we had controlled the game. We had 10 first downs in that first half. They had 120 yards, and that was including the 77-yard run. And we had 150-something, so we were doing really good things. We were moving the ball well. It's just until we got inside the 10, then we started to struggle. So halftime, we're down 14-8. Message at halftime was, we just have to finish our drives because we're doing a lot of good things here. We just have to finish our drives, and on defense, we just have to tackle a little bit better, and we were in good shape, we thought. And then third quarter, Winnemac, they got the ball first, and they went down, and they scored. So they took a 21-8 lead, and our kids fought back at that point. We had another good drive that we put together, and Ezra got in again from 2 yards out, and we didn't get the two-point conversion, but we're down 21-14 at that point. They turned over the ball. I think it was right on their next possession after like two plays, I believe, three plays, something like that. So we've got good field position, and I believe it was the first play of that drive. We called a pass play, and Connor connected with Ryan Edwards from 26 yards out, and unfortunately, we didn't make that two-point conversion. So now we're down 21-20 in that third quarter, and there's minute, something like that, left in that third quarter. So we're right there. Again, it's just we got to finish some things off, especially when we're close to the end zone, those two-point conversions and short yardage type things. And then their first play, they threw the ball, and we had guys in coverage. The ball got tipped around, somehow landed in one of their guys' hands, and ended up being a 58-yard gain. And we were able to tackle them at the 10, and the third quarter ended, and it's 21-20. They're on the start of the fourth quarter. They actually had some penalties that backed them up from first and goal to first and goal from the 20. They ended up being fourth down and goal from like the 5, I want to say. They went for it. We had two guys that were in decent position, and we missed two tackles, and he ended up getting in the end zone. So at that point, they had scored. They missed that extra point, so it was 27-20. And we're thinking, hey, we just got to get a score here. We moved the ball again, came out, moved it a little bit, and then ended up not being able to finish that drive off. I'm sorry, before that drive occurred that we didn't finish off, they did kick an onside, kind of an onside kick. They squibbed it, and we just didn't cover it. So they got the ball right back and went down and scored and make it 34-20. Then that's when we went down and got inside the 10, maybe the 5 again. I believe it was the 5. So there was three times in the game we got inside the 5-yard line, and we didn't come away with any points. So definitely had opportunities that were there. We had some kids that played really hard. There's no fault in the kids. They played really well. We got to just finish some things off on offense and defensively there. But big things, offense, we got to finish drives. We have three times we're inside the 5-yard line and don't come away with any points. That's huge in a game that was close like that one was. Then defensively, we have to tackle better, and that's something we're going to be working on this week to make sure those things are taken care of. We did have several guys that had really nice games. Connor Huber for us last night. We threw the ball a lot. More than we typically do, and we thought we had some opportunities to do that, but we ended up throwing the ball 20 times last night, which is not something we typically do. But Connor was 14 out of 20 for 156 yards and a touchdown and one interception. He also was our leading rusher on the night with 16 carries for 53 yards. Grant Peter had a great game for us last night. He ended up having 6 carries for 53 yards, had 9 receptions for 104 yards. Ezra Rodriguez had 6 carries for 24 yards for us. And then we had a handful of guys that had some receptions. We had Brady Hannon had 2 for 19, and Ryan Edwards had that 1 for 26. And then Brandon Davis added in a couple runs and a couple catches for us as well. Defensively, Connor led us there as well. He had 9 total tackles on the night. Jason Jenkins had a nice night for us last night as well. He had 6 total tackles, and then Nathan Kimberly up front had a really nice night for us where he had 8 total tackles, forced 2 fumbles. So we had guys that were playing hard. We just didn't do enough, and that's something we're going to be addressing this week on how to fix up some of those issues we had, and we're going to get better as we go forward.
9: So how do you go about? I'm going to ask you how you go about teaching these kids how to finish a drive. Is it lack of concentration? Is it lack of execution? Is it a combination of both? How do you address that, and how do you fix it?
8: From watching things, I think a little bit of both. There were some execution issues we had down at the goal line. We had some motions that didn't happen when they were supposed to happen. So there are things we're going to clear up. We're going to be at practice this week. We're going to run a lot of short yardage type of sets, and where we've got to get it in, or we're going to have consequences for it. But we got to get it figured out because we can't have this happen as we go forward. So we're going to work on it. We're going to get it taken care of, and we're going to look at maybe some possible other formational things we can get into, and maybe some personnel things we can change when we get close to the goal line that will help us get those short yardage situations taken care of.
7: You'll see Culver next week. We will be there for you as well. The last time Culver beat you guys was in the 2022 season at Culver, but since 2023, you guys have taken care of business. I know Culver's kind of hurting numbers-wise. They had a tough loss last night against Central Noble, 35-7. So what did the Trojans need to do to bounce back and take on the Cavs this coming Friday?
8: Things I already talked about. We got to finish off our drives when we've got our opportunities. And then tackling, we gotta make sure we secure our tackles, because there were some times last night where we didn't do that. We didn't secure the edge well enough, and they got some nice runs on the edge. So we gotta make sure we secure those going forward. Watching film already on Culver, they're running a different offense than they ran last year. They've got some things they're trying to do to get to the outside, so that's going to be tested very quickly to know whether or not the things we're doing this week were effective. And we're going to make sure that they are, so we can shut those things down and give ourselves the best opportunity. Watching the film last night, I only got really through the first quarter that I got through really in any type of detail. And Oliver must have made some adjustments after that, because Central Noble looked like they were up 21-0.
7: Yes.
8: After the first quarter, so
7: they were.
8: For the final score only being 35-7, they made some same adjustments as they went forward, so we got to make sure that we're seeing what they did, and we got to work harder this week and make sure we're getting after in practice and ready to go for Friday.
7: All right, Coach, I'll let you go. I'll talk to you this week. I'll get to practice maybe Wednesday.
8: All right, that sounds good. Thank you.
7: No, thank you, Coach. Talk soon.
8: All right, bye.
7: That is head coach of the West Central Trojans, Mark Hall. Tough loss last night for the Trojans. They start the season 0-1, falling to their bitter historic cross-county rival, the Winamac Warriors, 34-20. We'll talk with Warriors' new head coach, Eric Davis, after the break. We'll get the Warriors' side of the story after this.

0: 23-yard line. It's been three bad snaps tonight for the Redskins that has been causing problems. They're shooting themselves in their own foot, Chris. Second and 16. Man, they're shooting themselves in the foot. The Redskins need it. Clean snap. Pulls the handoff. Rolls out of the pocket. Finds his man down the middle of the field and dropped through his hands. He had number 12, Cole Jordan. He slaps the ground. He can't believe it. That would have been a touchdown. Walker from the gun takes a snap, rolls out of the pocket of the near sideline. He's going to keep it himself around the edge of the 25. Wrapped up, tackled, ball comes loose. The Jays say they have it. They do. So a fumble recovered by the Blue Jays.
1: Aiden McGowan with the fumble recovery there. I couldn't see who made the hit.
0: Second and goal on the 6. Under center, toss out wide. It's McGowan around the edge. Touchdown, Blue Jays. Aiden McGowan, the junior,

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5: On the six, under center, toss out wide. It's McGowan around the edge. Touchdown, Blue Jays. Aiden McGowan, the junior, 13-0 at the 48-second mark in the second.
6: And we welcome you back to the Saturday Sports Line as we transition to Winnemac head football coach and his debut, Eric Davis, beating the West Central Trojans, their rival, 34-20. We've got him on the line. The Saturday Sports Line, Coach, good morning.
7: Good morning, good morning.
6: We are so glad to have you on, Coach. A big win last night. Anytime you beat your rival, no matter where you're at, that's a good start, and especially for you coming in, head coach, your opening game. A lot of positive things to take away. Tell us your side of the story.
7: Well, yes, this is a big one. It's a big rivalry game. You know, having been part of some in the past, there's a lot of good ones out there. This is definitely one of them. So last night we did some really good things, and we did some things that hadn't been revealed. I guess we haven't ran into problems, the self-inflicted stuff. But they definitely showed up last night. So we not only did we do some very, very good things in our offense and our defensive schemes and special teams, but there are also some self-inflicted stuff we've got to clean up for sure.
6: Well, let's talk about it. What do you exactly want to clean up moving forward?
7: Just I think really our focus should be on our emotional maturity, how to handle the ebb and flow of a game, the highs and the lows, and overcome adversity, respond to adversity, play the next play. You know, last night's game was a physical game, and it was also a very emotional game. And just there were some situations last night where we just did not respond very well to that.
8: So let's talk about this. How does it feel to get that first win as Winnemac's head coach and against the rival? Let's talk about you personally here. How'd that feel, Coach?
7: Well, you know, every week is a new battle. Football is one of those sports where you get 9 of them guaranteed. You get 10 of them guaranteed with the sectional. And so every week is super important from a coach's perspective. And so for me, like, is this game any more or less important than the next game? It really isn't, other than that's the issue at hand right now. The issue at hand right now is this week. Next week, the Frontier game will be the most important thing. And we just, as a businessman-like approach, we go from week to week to week. And so, does it feel good? I'm really happy for our kids. I am. I told them that last night. I'm happy for our kids. I'm happy they got to ring the bell. It'd been a minute since we've done that here, apparently. So for me, it was about how we, you know, I'm happy for them, but boy, there's a lot of stuff to work on and get better at.
8: Hmm. Yeah. So, give us some names of some of the kids that may have surprised you last night, you know, going in. You know, you've always got those question marks on how you wonder how kids are going to perform. Was there anybody that pleasantly surprised you last night?
7: Well, I don't think you can watch last night's game and not go, Lewis Rugg had a nice evening on the offensive side of the ball. I think, what was it, 13 carries for 197, a reception for 67, three touchdowns. So on the offensive side of the ball, he had a nice evening. I think our wide receiver, I watched Burke. You know, for me, the real exciting part about watching our wide receivers play is blocking. And I watched Burke demonstrate that he could close out the corner. And he didn't, you know, in our offense, you don't have to block on the perimeter for a long time. You have to block at the right time. And he had a couple examples where he really busted some plays. That first, right before half, that long triple option play, he actually did a really nice job blocking the corner on the stock block in the corner, and so that was nice to see. Up front, I think we got a little bit better this week. There's still some issues, but I think particularly Coe and Stonebreaker at tackle, and I think they got better this week. So I just think there's some good things that we did. There's people that demonstrate they're getting better. You know, we had Lane Weaver, our freshman kicker. He's a soccer player, so we didn't get much time with him this week. And even in pregame, we were going through our PAT because he had a game yesterday and couldn't be there. And so we're still trying to figure out what we're going to do with PATs in pregame. And it was, just getting that lined up had some challenges. As far as, you know, just getting ready for a game, and then he goes 4 for 5. So I do think there's some real bright spots, and there's some people demonstrating growth and improvement, but there's a lot out there that we need to fix that we have 100% control of.
8: Yeah, stalk blocking, is it's not easy to do. It's like you said, you got to block at the right time, but then I also used to always teach my running backs to help your receiver out that's out there on an island trying to block that corner. Set up the defense. You know, put yourself in a position to where you make your guy that's trying to block that corner right. You know, so teaching the running backs on how to set up the block.
7: Oh, sure. Like, just a little movement of your shoulders going hash, numbers, sideline can do a lot to just steal one step on that DB. Make him take one step inside. And that's such a big deal to circle him, or what we call circle, pin him on right. The edge so we can get outside. So, yeah, you're exactly right.
6: Yeah, I'm looking at the history books here on John Harrell. You're right, Coach. It has been a minute since you guys had won at home. It was October 11th, 2024, where the Warriors hosted South Central 50-12 when we did that game. But yeah, I just realized that it had been a minute since a home game had been won. You're right. It's a great feeling to be able to ring that bell.
7: Yeah, it sure is. And it was, you know, for me, it, you know, okay, we won at home. We feel good about the win. Let's see where we need to get better. But for the kids, man, that was a big deal to them. And it should be, right? Like, I don't mean to minimize that. So I was really happy to see the excitement after the game from the kids. That's always, it's important to have success in when you're building a program and taking over a program and introducing all this new stuff. You know, change is hard. That win really helps break through some of that stuff, if you will.
6: Yeah, of course, we had our sports analyst, Justin Ruff, on location on the sideline. We appreciate you giving him your time to give us updates. We were playing those up or airing those updates during our game last night. It means a lot. Justin was saying the crowd was pretty good last night for Warrior Nation and a good cheer block.
7: Oh, yeah, no doubt. I think both crowds were extremely engaged last night, and that's always... That just makes the home game atmosphere so much more enjoyable. it makes it more of a it added to the already intense physical nature of the game. So yeah, it was super exciting to see our people, and you know, that kind of support. So the kids just enjoy it. It makes the game day experience so much more than it might be otherwise.
8: All right, Coach. So next week you travel to Frontier. I think they took a loss last night. What do you know about Frontier?
7: Well, I do know. I don't know much other than what I've watched on film this summer. I know they're going to spread the ball out. They're going to throw it around. I know they got some really good skill kids. The quarterback, actually, I coached both of his brothers at Tri-County, Blake and Dalton Justice. And so, this is going to be a completely different flavor of defense for us. So, you know, we're not going to be able to defend Frontier the way we defended West Central. So there's going to be some adjustments that we're going to have to make. There's going to be, the defensive side of the ball is going to have some new wrinkles and so forth that you just put in for this style of offense. And then on the offensive side of the ball, we just have to watch and see what they're lined up in. You know, one of the things about this week that I, from a coach's standpoint, that probably doesn't matter to anyone else, this was a crazy game. We went into this game without any film. Whoa. There was no, they didn't have a scrimmage.
6: Right.
7: And I don't think, you kind of go, okay, well, we know what they were last year. It's hard to find people that thudded them this summer to talk to them. And so that we were completely blind going into this. And that's a testament to our coaches and kids that we were able to respond the way we did. Now going in, we got Frontier. We're going to have film on them. But they're incurring what we incurred last week, and that is the biggest week for growth, is going from your first game to your second game. And they've got all this growth, and they're going to be able to look at some things, and we got to be able to respond to going into the Hornets' nest of Frontier, where they've lost. We won. We feel good about ourselves. We got to make sure we have a great week of practice, so when we go into Frontier, we don't, put ourselves in a position that we're overly confident. We have no reason to be confident. We won. That's good. That's awesome. Let's go have a great week of practice and get ready to play Frontier. We can't go into this and have a letdown, I guess, is what I'm saying.
6: Well, sure do appreciate your time, Coach. Thanks for joining us here on the Saturday Sports Line. We'll talk to you every Saturday throughout the season. It means a lot, and congratulations on the big win against the rival of West Central.
7: Thank you so much.
6: That is head coach of the Winamac Warriors. It's Eric Davis. The Eric Davis era has started with a big-time win, 34-20 over the West Central. They're on the road at Frontier. Warrior Nation, you're going to strap up, travel to Frontier, and support the Warriors all season long. Going to take a break, come back. We've taken care of Stark County, Pulaski County. Now we'll jump to Marshall County. Talking with Culver Cavalier head coach Austin Faust up next.
9: That I'm waiting for a star to fall. Won't you do me a favor? Won't you give me a
5: Walker
9: baby?
5: From the gun, takes a snap, rolls out of the pocket of the near sideline. He's going to keep it himself around the edge of the 25. Wrapped up, tackle, boom, ball comes loose. The Jays say they have it. They do. So a fumble recovered by the Blue Jays.
10: Aiden McGowan with the fumble recovery there. I couldn't see who made the hit.
5: Second and 16. Man, they're shooting themselves in the foot. The Redskins need it. Clean snap. Pulls the handoff. Rolls out of the pocket. Finds his man down the middle of the field and dropped through his hands. He had number 12. Cole Jordan. He slaps the ground. He can't believe it. That would have been a touchdown. Takes it. Low snap again. They are having trouble, and he'll get tackled in the backfield at the 24-23 yard line. It's been three bad snaps tonight for the Redskins that has been causing problems. They're shooting themselves in their own foot, Chris.

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4: As we start the third quarter, kick away back to the 20, picked up. Returned by Logan Pradke. Breaks away to the 40 to the 50. Still on his feet. Trucks over a Redskin to the 40 to the 34. And a huge run by the Blue Jays.
5: From the Pulaski Memorial Hospital studios, we continue the Saturday Sports Line and transition to Marshall County. It's Culver Cavalier head coach Austin Faust. We've got him on the line. Coach, a tough loss last night to Central Noble, 35-7. I was told by Paul Dunn, Central Noble got it in the air quite a bit.
6: Yeah, I don't know how much they, how many times they threw the ball, but I don't know, 60, 70 times is probably not that far off. Wow. It was a long football game, a lot of passes by them, a lot of incompletions. We just didn't start the game out. You know, we wanted to come out and kind of take it to them, and the reverse kind of happened. You know, credit to them, they kicked off to us, and we fumbled on the first play, and after that, that kind of just set. Everything kind of spinning a bit, and I think their three touchdown drives in the first half were like 20 some yards, 9 yards, and then maybe, you know, teens kind of thing. So when you give a team that, you know, that field position, that's tough to keep them out. But I thought second quarter responded better. I thought we played actually pretty well in the second quarter. We just didn't put enough points on the board, had it down there a couple times. And didn't quite get it done. We were able to get a Braylon Jackson touchdown run to make it 21-7 going into halftime, and kind of really felt like the momentum was kind of our way, and kind of felt good, you know, where we are, and, you know, made a couple adjustments and thought, you know, we were going to maybe kind of make a little comeback, and, you know, just we had some youth, and then, you know, just having guys go out with cramps or other things, and just you know, that's tough to come back from when your numbers are kind of like ours are, and guys got to be kind of moved around at different spots. It was, you know, made it a little challenging in the second half for us.
5: We talked about how you have Drake Zorich really as the main leader on this squad, and, man, he plays with such passion and energy. But we also talked about how you got a lot of freshmen in this class on this team. Talk about what you saw from your team. What'd you learn about them?
6: Yeah, well, you know, we're sophomore dominated now. Those guys are all sophomores, so it's a big sophomore class. You know, and there's some things that you know, we knew we were going to have to, you know, kind of learn by trial by fire kind of thing, with just being able to have a, you know, play on a Friday night, and, you know, full speed. What's that kind of mean? You know, kind of thing, because it's faster in the JV game, and you know, when you're going against, you know, seniors out there at Central Noble Head, that you know, their best players were all seniors, and that made a difference. And I thought we settled down finally. You know, like I said, that second quarter, I think we kind of settled in and started playing and did some good things. You know, it's just going to be understanding what it takes. And some of that, you know, is that Monday through Thursday of what practices and where practices got to go and what our speed's got to be, and just finding that consistency. That was kind of the one thing. You know, we'd get a positive play offensively, and then the next play we'd get a negative play, and then get positive and negative. You can't just keep doing that. You're going to want to put points on the board, and defensively, kind of the same way, being able to do the same thing, reading your keys and things like that after every play. So, you know, it's just coming back to work on Monday and, you know, with our young team and showing them the positives and things that we did well. And then also, you know, showing them the things that, like, hey, here's where we're close, but we're not there yet. And if we can just do that, you know, that's only going to make us that much better.
7: So it sounds like from week one to week two, you're going to be concentrating on being consistent, working on consistency.
6: Yeah. I mean, I think that's, you know, every team's, you know, goal is to be consistent, right? If you can be consistent, good things are going to happen. You put points on the board and just string things together. And yeah, that's what I think our main message is just when we're tired, right? When you're, you know, gassed, are you going to be able to, you know, to do what the scouting report says all week, right? Make sure you're lining up correctly to this formation, or, you know, if we want you on this side of the field, you know, this is where you got to be, no matter what. If it's play one or if it's play 135, I think it was over 150 plays last night. But, you know, just doing those little things when you're fatigued and, you know, when you tend to kind of lose focus, and, you know, just having that from play one to the end of the game. So that's going to be our message. I mean, we're not going to go and try to reinvent the wheel and things. We're going to keep it simple for our kids and just keep getting better at the little things and understanding, you know, the little things become big things and how they impact the game and, you know, how much better that can make us.
7: Yeah, it's funny because, you know, kids would always ask me, Coach, why do we condition so much? Well, we don't condition to get your body in shape. We condition you to get your mind in shape, because the first thing that goes when you get tired is your mind. You quit thinking. And you have to be able to react, and you have to be able to always be able to think on your toes.
6: Yeah, you know, it kind of happened to us in the first quarter. You know, we fumbled on the first play, and I think that kind of sent everybody into flight mode a little bit. And, you know, we're trying to get our guys settled down, but you know, it took a little bit. Unfortunately, by that time it was 28-0. Or 21-0. Excuse me. We had to kind of come back from, and you know, but credit to our kids, we did get it kind of righted, and you know, I felt like we really did some really good things in the second quarter. But then, you know, there are a couple times where that consistency where, you know, we get the ball inside the red zone or kind of right outside the red zone and just couldn't string enough plays to get us in a situation to put points on the board.
5: We talked with Mark Hall a little bit earlier, Coach. It's been since 2022 since the Cavs have beaten West Central. They're coming off a tough loss last night to their rival in Winamac. What do you need to work on this week to take on the Trojans in hopes it's a Cavalier win this coming Friday?
6: Yeah, everything. I mean, I think just kind of everything that, you know, I've kind of talked about, just the consistency. Obviously, what the Trojans and Coach Hall bring, right, is option football. And, you know, they're playing option football. For a reason. One, they're good at it, but two, because of what it does to defense. It forces you to do the same thing play after play after play. And as soon as you don't squeeze on the fullback, or as soon as you don't have somebody on the quarterback, it's going to go for a big play. And then, you know, as last year, as we kind of talked on the kickoff coaches show at Papa Farm, you know, last year, you know, we didn't have our eyes in the right spot, and you know, West Central killed us with the counter, a little misdirection and things. And you know, so it really forces you to be disciplined, and that's something that we're going to have to continue getting better at with our guys and understanding, you know, reading keys. And, you know, and again, it's something that, you know, it takes kids a while to understand. But, you know, I'm sure Coach McGowan can attest to this, right? You know, kids think, oh, I'll just see, it's easy, I'll watch the ball. Well, if you watch the ball, a lot of times that's going to lie to you. Right? You want to watch the guy that we have assigned, because his steps are going to take you right where the ball is going to be and put you in that good position. So some of that's just kind of youth learning it. Sometimes it's, you know, sometimes it's you got to get burnt sometimes to kind of understand that. But, that's going to be the big thing. You know, they're an athletic team. They're a fast team from Washington film this morning on West Central. So, you know, we're going to have to, you know, keep stringing things to get better, and hopefully, you know, we can get a Cavalier victory Friday.
5: Well, Coach, I sure do appreciate your time this morning. It means a lot. I know it was a tough one last night. My last question was, how did the quarterback play look? I know you got the freshman Zach Zahner taking snaps. What did he learn last night, you think?
6: Yeah. Well, Zach's actually a sophomore. He's a sophomore.
5: I'm sorry.
6: Yeah. So that big freshman class, they're all sophomores now. We only got like four freshmen.
5: I got
6: like
5: you.
6: But yeah, Zach is a sophomore getting his first start. I was incredibly pleased with Zach. You know, Zach, he didn't have any turnovers, managed the game well. You know, when we rolled out the pass and things, you know, he didn't force anything, showed some elusiveness with his legs and, you know, did everything possible, trying not to take big hits and things like that. So I was you know, pleased, very pleased with Zach, especially for, you know, starting quarterback, you know, as your sophomore year and, you know, what we're kind of asking him to do. I was incredibly pleased. You know, he did everything we've coached him up to do. And again, you know, the biggest thing is that, you know, if we don't turn the ball over, you give us a chance, right? Even if we, you know, even if it ends with a punt, right? You know, field position matters and things. And, yeah, I thought he did some nice things. And, you know, I know Zach's only going to continue to get better, too, as well. So, you know, I think he's got a bright future ahead, and we're, you know, we're excited for that.
5: All right, Coach, I'll get with you this week. Try to stop by practice on Thursday if that works for you, and we'll get ready for this big-time battle. We'll see going live at 6:30 Eastern, 7 p.m. Eastern kickoff. Thank you so much for your time this morning. Also, a busy week. I know we bothered you quite a bit between both stations, so thank you so much for giving us access to Cavalier football.
6: Yeah, no, we thanks for all the coverage. And, yeah, just let me know whenever you need to come on out, and look forward to seeing you this week at practice and, you know, having you come to our game and covering our team on Friday. Thank you.
5: All right, Coach. Talk soon.
6: Yep.
5: All right, that is head coach of the Culver Cavaliers. It's Austin Faust. Tough loss last night to Central Noble, but they get back on the saddle hosting West Central. Two home games in a row for the Cavaliers. We'll be going live at 6:30 Eastern, 5:30 Central, myself along with sports analyst Chris McGowan. Taking a break, coming back, our final area football team, South Central. We'll get head

picked up, returned by Logan Pratt. He breaks away to the 40 to the 50. Still on his feet, trucks over a Redskin to the 40 to the 34. And a huge run by the Blue Jays. Takes the snap this time, hands off, big run up the middle. He's going to break away.

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6: Back in action, second and 10. Nothing lost, nothing gained on the last play. Pulls the handoff, rolls to the near sideline, fires to the end zone. He's got his man wide open. Touchdown, Blue Jays! Asen Harper, they got him in on the offensive side of the ball. It's Christensen to Harper. Touchdown!
7: And we welcome you back to the Saturday Sports Line as we now transition to South Central to talk with head coach Steve Forker. It's the Steve Forker era now at South Central, and we've got him on the line, the Saturday Sports Line. Coach, good morning.
8: Good morning, sir. How are you doing this morning?
7: We are doing fantastic. Man, a tough one last night. Chris had kind of mentioned it in the pregame. We were kind of talking about your matchup. Wheeler's played good the last several years.
8: Yeah. They, you know, Coach Wissing over there, obviously he's got a good head, good mind between his shoulders there, right, coming from Maryville and whatnot. And got a good program coming back for them this year. They've been pretty solid over the last couple of years. Pretty physical up front, right? I think that's ultimately, they won the battle of the trenches up front against us and, wore us down a little bit.
7: Well, let's talk about the Satellites. You kind of knew coming in it was going to be, changing of the guard, learning new things, but also using the tools that you have. We talked about how you had this strong freshman class coming in. So talk mm-hmm. about your team. What's some positives that you saw last night that you took away?
8: Well, I think, the biggest thing that we could talk about, right, is just the attitude and effort, right? Regardless of the outcome, right, we brought a good attitude, and the kids played hard, didn't give up, and, and put forth the effort throughout the, all four quarters. So, I think that's the biggest thing is, we're not going to shy away. We're not going to give up. We're going to take every opportunity that we get and to get better. So, I think that's the first biggest thing. Obviously, we talked a little bit about Jackson Arnett, too, at running back. He's a sophomore this year. Last year played a lot at slot for us, a little bit more edge-type receiver and or runner last year. But this year, right, he's going to stick his nose in there between the tackles as well and had a couple nice big runs there and, broke a big long touchdown.
9: All right, so going from week one to week two, what do you think is the biggest thing you need to improve on?
8: Yeah, up front, we just got to clean up some things, understanding, a little bit better understanding of our assignments up front and, cleaning that out. and just, you know, the execution part, right? I think, you know, we did a pretty decent job of spreading the ball around, you know, whether it's getting it on the edge to our receivers or slots or getting it between the tackles, right? We're going to make defenses, again, defend the whole field. And, again, we just clean up some assignments up front, and I think, you know, we'll have a lot better execution.
7: Talk about some names that really stuck out to you last night that you'd like to mention on the air this morning, some of the guys that you were really proud of.
8: Yeah, you know, again, you know, I talked about Jackson a little bit there. Had a couple of nice big runs. Again, he's, you know, he's that type of running back. If you give him an inch, you know, he's going to take a mile. So, you know, we're just looking to create, you know, a little bit of gaps and seams for him to take advantage of. Gavin Herzog, again, freshman running back, got in and punched one in too as well for us. So, again, he's a good, solid number two for us. He's a big kid there, stands about 6 foot and, you know, about $175. So, again, big freshman running back coming in to help there and give Jackson some help. Isaiah Forker did well at the quarterback position for us, right, getting out, hitting some receivers, had a couple nice completions for us. So, yeah, you know, we're looking good. I think Logan Kleiss had a big catch and run for a big I think it was about a 60-yard reception. So again, we know we're young in the backfield. Again, up front, we got a little bit more experience, so we just got to clean up those assignments up front, and I think we'll continue to build and have some successes.
7: You get three home games in a row after last night's road matchup. You'll see Boone Grove this coming Friday. It looks like Boone Grove took a tough loss to John Glenn last night at home, 33-7. Anything you know about the Wolves at this time?
8: Yeah, you know, we looked at a little bit of film late last night, right, when we got in, you know, but again, I think they're going to have a solid program, you know, going on over there. You know, I know they got a good running back / quarterback, you know, type kid, and I think Sal, I can't remember the last name, but, you know, big hard runner, right? We struggled with him last year getting him down, so, you know, it'll be a lot of team tackling in that aspect. I know he's a big hard runner. So, again, we got to get after it defensively towards him. And, again, just clean up some of the things on our end.
7: Well, Coach, I sure do appreciate you hopping on here and taking the time. Right now, what's your message to Satellite Nation? I know you're going to need them the next 3 weeks. You host Boone Grove, then Judson on September 4th and Triton on the 11th. So you're going to need them the next 3 weeks.
8: Yeah, oh, absolutely, right? You know, Satellite Nation is strong. Again, we're out here today kicking off the Mill Pond Festival. So it's good to see us out here in the community. A lot of support, you know, a lot of people coming up us today and just recognize what we're doing. So, again, it's good to see that, and I know they're behind us. So we love our Satellite Nation.
7: All right, Coach. Well, good luck in preparation for the Wolves of Boone Grove. We hope it's a big-time Satellite win, and we'll talk soon.
8: All right. Thanks, sir. Have a good day.
7: You too. That is head coach of the South Central Satellites. It's Steve Forker. Here on the Saturday Sports Line, we appreciate his time. Tough loss last night, 49-16 on the road at Wheeler. Taking on Boone Grove this coming Friday. Satellite Nation, they need you. We're going to take a break, come back. Where the Now segment with Harold Welter is up next. We are back in the saddle, Chris. First Saturday Sports Line of the 2026-2027 school year. Feels good to be back.
9: Feels good to be back. It's like we never even missed a beat.
7: Never even missed a beat.
9: Didn't skip it.
7: I love you like that, Chris. Taking a break. Coming back.
6: Second and 6-4 on the last play where it was gained. It's a handoff. McGowan up the far sideline. Breaks away to the 35 to the 30. 25 to the 20. And he's tackled down. He will take it from the gun with Wittes to his right. Low snap hits the foot of Walker, and it's picked up by the Jays. Picked up by Riker Scheidler, the junior. He was right on it. That has been the issue for the Redskins tonight.
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10: It's time now for Where Are They Now? A look back at more than a half century of local high school sports coverage on Kankakee Valley Broadcasting's WKVI. Now let's meet one of the local high school sports figures from more than 50 years of WKVI sports and find out, where are they now?
11: As we look back on more than a half century of broadcasting high school sports in the Kankakee Valley here on WKVI, we wanted to pass along an interview we did a number of years ago. Very recently, we lost one of the greatest basketball players and coaches ever to be in the Kankakee Valley when Kevin Brown of North Judson Sand Pier passed away. And we had talked with Kevin a number of years ago about his playing and coaching career, and we thought it would be very appropriate to replay that interview that we had back a number of years ago.
12: I want to go back to your high school career because you're one of the few people that has been with WKVI for all of these 50 years, and it started when you were playing basketball and other sports at North Judson back in

0: teams your junior and senior years there at North Judson. And
1: yes, that was kind of the start of Coach Hoover when he came there. That was kind of his start with that. And yeah, we had some pretty good players and some pretty good teams. So
0: one of the things I remember about that team is it wasn't a team of stars, but you had great balance. Who were some of those guys that you played with?
1: Gosh, well, Butch Smert was one of them. Remember Butch? Butch Smert was a real good player for us. He went on and played football at IU.
0: Right.
1: Bill Davis played there on that team. Don Lemke.
0: Yeah, there.
1: There were a few more. Bobby Trusty.
0: Oh.
1: Larry Arndt.
0: Gary Young was on one of those teams.
1: And Gary Young was on there. Yeah, he was on there too. He was a really good player. Brian Wickert was another one that was on that team. So, you know, there was a Mike Newman was a big guy for us. I guess if you want to call him 6'4" then 6'5". Yeah. So yeah, we had some really good players and we had some good teams there.
0: Tell me about playing for Coach Jerry Hoover, who's still coaching, by the way.
1: Yes, he is. He was inducted in the Hall of Fame also. So
0: right.
1: Yeah. So that was kind of a nice honor, I guess, both of us going in at the same time.
0: What made him so effective as a coach?
1: Well, he was very demanding. You had to do what he wanted you to do. When it came right down to it, you had to do, you know, what he had set up. And in those days, it was, Kevin, just throw the ball up there to the big guys and let them get it off the boards and put it in. So us guards, we didn't get to shoot too much like they do today. Just fire it up there. I'll remember that forever, because I remember when I was teaching in the school there, I could still just take the ball and fire it up there on the corner of the basket, and it hit it every time. Where, you know, so Standifer could get it or somebody else could get it. It's like, it was like ingrained in me. So he was pretty demanding, but he knew his stuff. I mean, he was a really good coach, and that's where I learned pretty much a lot of the stuff that I did later here. So yeah, well, he's a good guy.
0: You certainly had a lot of success as the girls basketball coach there at North Judson Sam Pierre High School. What are some of your favorite memories of games that you coached in those days?
1: Well, the Knox games, the Winamac games, one in particular Winamac game. I think you remember that one with
0: both teams were ranked. But you just had a great rivalry with Winamac over the years, that's for sure. And a lot of success. Tell me about some of the players who played for you that you remember well.
1: Well, Ruby Rao was there. Or Frazier now. Ruby Frazier. Beth Fingerhut was a really good player on that team. Jill Carpenter, Jennifer Wonder was a really good shooter. She was on that team. Linda Shepherd, Kim Ballou was a really good guard that was on that team. And of course, Debbie Bolin was on that team. And Scammahorn was on there. We had some pretty good players. Norma Reisner was on that team.
0: And you know, it's amazing because so many of those ladies are still around here, and some have had some pretty good athletes as their own kids, too.
1: Exactly. Yeah, that's right. Exactly. really good ones. It's good to see the, you know, the good ones coming and staying around here. And two or three of those really good teams.
0: Absolutely. Growing up there in North Judson, Kevin, and you had so much success in athletics and then went on with so much success as a coach as well. But as you were growing up and playing ball, who were some of the people that you were like your role models or those who helped you be as successful as you were in high school?
1: Well, Jerry Hoover would fall in that category. He was somebody that, you know, we all looked up to. He came

0: About, I think we were like freshmen or, you know, seventh grade, eighth grade, somewhere in there.
1: Yeah.
0: And he was a different guy. My parents have always, you know, been really supportive of everything that I've done. So I have to, you know, shout out for them. And the guys I ran around with really were good guys. We all liked to play. We all played football. We all played basketball. And we just had it. We had a group there around our house that we just everybody played. I still to this day can remember a Christmas when I think I was a sixth grader and I got my first Voight basketball. Remember those, Harold?
1: Oh, yeah. That was the Cadillac of basketballs.
0: I can just remember us always wanting to go out and shoot and play and do whatever. So that helped too, you know, to do that. But my parents really were, you know, a big part of that, the way we grew up the things we had, and it seems like we always had, we had a basketball always, you know, they always made sure we had that.
2: We're replaying an interview we did with Kevin Brown, who passed away recently, one of the outstanding coaches in the Kankakee Valley area for all of the years that we broadcast here on WKVI, and we'll continue that conversation after this time out.
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1: Our guest on our Where Are They Now segment here on the Saturday Sports Line is Kevin Brown, a 1971 graduate of North Judson Sam Peer High School, who had a great high school sports career and then went on to have a great coaching career at North Judson Sam Peer High School. You're probably one of the most unique people in the state of Indiana, Kevin. How many people go back to their home school and coach for another 25 years with the kind of success you had? I want to talk to you about some of that success you had as a coach. And we talked in the first segment about some of the players that had played for you and some of the people that had influenced you. Who else might have influenced you in your coaching and growing up?
0: Well, our football coach did, Les Thornton. He was actually a Hall of Famer himself. Judson has had quite a few of those guys that did that, and he was a big part of that. He also coached some basketball and so forth, and so, you know, you could pick up from him some different things too, because he was really a good coach. Again, you know, there's just people that were really, really good. I don't know how many Hall of Famers we have in the football. A bunch of them, though. There's, you know, Les Klein and Hank Orkus. You know, they're all in that now, the Hall of Fame. So, again, you just take things from those people and you do like the right thing, like you're supposed to do, and things like that work out for you. And I think that had a lot to do with it too.
1: What did you gain from being a high school athlete that has helped you be so successful in life?
0: Well, I think one thing my teams, you would know, they're teams. There's no I. There's no, when it came right down to it, you're not going to play that way for me. It was always a team effort, work ethic. They worked hard. We practiced hard, too. You know, a lot of times kids were whining around or whatever, like, oh, no, not again. You know, we're going again. Well, yeah, we're going to do another, you know, fundamental stuff, really. And a lot of my assistant coaches did a lot of that stuff. You know, we had a lot of different things that we put in, and they helped run all that stuff and do that, and the kids had to do that. And It gets old after a while, but boy, there's nothing like fundamentals.
1: Well, you certainly coached a lot of them. That's for certain. As you now, next

0: Week, you're going to be inducted into the Indiana Hall of Fame. What does that mean to you, Kevin?
1: Oh, gosh. First of all, it's a wonderful thing. You know, it's not too many people that get that kind of an award, and I'm humbled by that. But the one thing about the whole deal is it's not so much me. It's all those players. It's all those girls. Those girls have put in their families and sacrificed, and our assistant coaches put in a lot of hard work, and the administration, you know, thank them for all the things we got to do, allow us to do. The community itself, I think, the biggest thing is North Judson is one of the greatest communities when it comes to sports. And, you know, I'm sure you know that they're just, our old gym used to be jam-packed all the time. I mean, anything that happened in that big gym, I mean, that old gym, it was awesome. It was so loud in there. You know, it was tough for a lot of people to play, but the community itself just loved it. They still love it. It's still the same way. So it's kind of like the family. It's your family, and you got to get used to it. And then I want to thank my family. You know, they have a lot to do with that, with all of my different colleagues and so forth, and, you know, my other guys that I grew up with and helped with, it's everybody. You know, it's not just me. It's all the girls. It's all, and even boys. I coached there for a while for the boys too. So yeah, it's a neat community, and so far it's been great for me to meet also.
0: Our guest on Where Are They Now has been Kevin Brown, a 1971 graduate of North Judson Sam Pier High School, who's going to be inducted into the Indiana Basketball Hall of Fame next week.
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5: Time now for our Tyler Roth WKVI Athlete of the Week, given in memory of Tyler Roth, a 2001 graduate of Winnemac High School who died as a result of an auto accident 1 week after his high school graduation. His legacy of hard work, outstanding citizenship, artistic success, and super athletic performance lives on with this award given every week to outstanding student athletes from the 8 schools in the Kankakee Valley. 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
5: Our very first Tyler Roth WKVI Athlete of the Week for the 2026-2027 school year is Lewis Rugg, a member of the football team at Winnemac Community High School. The Warriors had a big-time win last night, beating their bitter, historic cross-county rival, the West Central Trojans, 34-20. Lewis was a big part in that win for the Warriors. He had 13 carries for 197 yards, one reception for 67 yards, and three total touchdowns and three tackles. He is our Tyler Roth WKVI Athlete of the Week, our very first one, and we congratulate him. Lewis will receive a T-shirt, a history of the award, and a certificate to commemorate his achievement, and will also be a future guest on the Saturday Sports Line. He will be eligible for our Tyler Roth WKVI Athlete of the Year Award later this spring, which carries with it a plaque and a college scholarship, compliments of WKVI and the family of Tyler Roth. The Tyler Roth WKVI Athlete of the Week is brought to you by Web Printing and JT Shirt Shack in Winamac. I'll make sure to get with Mr. Rugg this week. That wraps up our very first Saturday Sports Line of the 2026-2027 school year. We appreciate you joining us every Saturday throughout the school year. It means a lot, as this is the longest-running high school sports show in Indiana. It continues, and we are so proud to be doing it. Next week, we'll be in Culver as the West Central Trojans take on the Culver Cavaliers. Myself, along with sports analyst Chris McGowan, will be going live at 6:30 p.m. Eastern, 5:30 p.m. Central. 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For all KVB Sports content, we'll get to practice, get behind-the-scenes footage, as well as an interview with both head coaches. Until then, you enjoy the rest of your weekend. I'm Mitch Columbi. The tradition continues.
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1: Fox News, I'm Therese Crowley. Vice President J.D. Vance says the Iran war has hit a new phase as Treasury Secretary Bessent maps out economic D-Day to starve Iran of military cash. Then U.S. troops start to rotate out of extended deployments. The aircraft carrier Abraham Lincoln coming home after 9 months at sea and logistics with mail and meals. Kicking off the weekend at Myrtle Beach, President Trump will rally for Senator Darlene Graham's campaign. She's focused on affordability.
2: We're going to have a wonderful rally in Myrtle Beach.
1: Admitting she's not the foreign policy expert her late brother Lindsey was after fumbling a debate question on Taiwan as she takes on Rep. Ralph Norman. Long Friday for jurors coming up in the Lindsey Clancy murder trial. The defense raps on its claim that a man's voice told the nurse to kill her three children. But is she culpable? 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
4: Realizing just how much damage was done, this is Network Indiana. I'm Ryan Hedrick. Indiana officials now estimate the recent storms and flooding caused at least $500 million in damage to homes statewide and left roughly 1,000 structures destroyed or badly hit. Governor Braun says the total could be far higher, anywhere from $550 million to more than $5 billion. Braun included those numbers in the state's request Friday for federal disaster aid, warning the cost of rebuilding may be more than Indiana can cover on its own. Northwest Indiana residents suing NIPSCO after an outage left about 300,000 people at one point without power. Attorney Kenneth J. Allen says the utility was negligent and ignored routine tree trimming along power lines for years.
5: We're here because thousands of residents of Northwest Indiana are seeking to hold NIPSCO to account for the harms it's caused to all of us over the past 2 years as a result of unnecessary outages.
4: The law firm asking people who suffered either physical or financial harm from NIPSCO outages since August of 24 to register online at NIPSCOClassAction.com. Jurors not agreeing on a final verdict in the trial against a former IU student accused of rape.
6: Noah Apgar is accused of raping a woman at the university in 2024. On Friday, the trial ended in a deadlocked jury.
7: This is a high-profile case. It's one that's been dragging out for, you know, now almost 2 years, more than likely retry this.
6: That's attorney Mario Maslamani. A second rape trial is set to start next month with a different IU student who says she was also raped by Apgar at the school.
4: If you're headed to the Indianapolis Colts game this afternoon at Lucas Oil Stadium, you should know that the roof is closed. It's a preseason game against the Atlanta Falcons. This is Network Indiana.
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10: 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This afternoon, partly sunny with a high near 82. a chance of showers and thunderstorms. Tonight, mostly cloudy with a low around 67, a chance of showers and thunderstorms. Looking ahead to Monday, mostly sunny with a high near 77. Currently, it's 78 and experiencing violent rain showers. I'm Roger Davis. For your local forecast 24/7, visit WKVI.com.
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We can help you do that with the stuff we call Intelligence for Your Life right here on the John Tesh Radio Show. And listen, if you feel socially awkward, there is a solution for this. Read more fiction. According to the Journal of Experimental Psychology, reading fiction will help people navigate social situations a whole lot better. In a review of over a dozen studies, fiction readers scored better on tests of how well they perceive situations and interact with others than non-readers and people who only read nonfiction. It's because reading novels gives us insight into human psychology and social relationships. And don't miss this. When we experience things through the eyes of a character in a book, even a fictional character, especially a fictional character, it helps us handle real-world situations a whole lot better. I love this.

All right, my friends, here's a interesting statistic, and it's also going to be a conversation starter for you. Despite the high prices everywhere these days, right, there's something that is still selling no matter the cost, and it keeps going up, the price of the wedding dress. Weddings, big business again after the pandemic, and women are spending thousands on gowns after years of casual backyard parties. USA Today reports, quote, brides are back in force with huge parties and huge weddings. Marriages have bounced back to pre-pandemic levels, helping boost sales of bridal wear. And according to a market report, the growth of disposable income over the last few years has more brides and grooms splurging on high-priced wedding goods. And most wedding dress shops are small businesses, so this is good news for entrepreneurs. And according to the Knot Weddings survey, brides are spending $400 more on their dresses than they were pre-pandemic. That's crazy.

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4: 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The Knox Winnemac Community Health Center is pleased to welcome new internal medicine physician, Dr. Mark Crowley. He wasn't always a physician, though.
6: I went to Idaho State University and got a degree in pharmacy. And I returned initially to my hometown and practiced pharmacy in a pharmacy that my dad had started about 5 years prior to my graduation. And I got kind of bored counting pills and typing labels, so I decided I was going to fulfill my dream and go to medical school.
4: And what drew you to the Knox Winnemac Community Health Center?
6: At this stage of my career, I'm in the mode where I want to give back. I know that a lot of the people in the clinic are either underinsured or don't have any insurance, so I want to do my part to help improve their health as much as possible.
4: 772-6030 for your appointment to meet Dr. Mark Crowley.

0: Want to hit you with some very revealing travel intelligence. You know, it's not the boredom of being on an airplane that makes the trip exhausting. And although traveling can be stressful, that's not the reason we're so drained when we get to our destination. Here we go with the real science-based reasons traveling is so tiring. It is the altitude, first of all. That's according to Cornell University ergonomics expert Alan Hedge. He says even though the cabin is pressurized, it's still like being on the top of an 8,000-foot mountain. It's like going from sea level to Vail, Colorado in 20 or 30 minutes. It means your brain isn't absorbing as much energizing oxygen, and that can make you feel sluggish and unfocused. Plus, when a plane takes off, it doesn't take in any fresh air until it's fully airborne, and the recirculated air can add to your sleepy feeling. Also, the G-force when a plane takes off can have a sedating effect, too. I've experienced this. The constant vibrations and noise transmitted to your body and brain has a wearing, fatiguing effect. So really, plane travel is the perfect time to take a nap. One more thing to know about air travel.
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yeah. Just about midnight, she made me feel so good. I wanna tell you, she made me feel alright. Comes walking down my street. Why don't you come up to my house? Knock upon my door.

right. From our health and wellness files, if you are 50 years old or younger or know somebody who is, the Dana-Farber Cancer Institute has found your cancer risk is much higher than any previous generations. In fact, with colorectal cancer, specifically those born after 1990, now have quadrupled the risk than those born before 1950. Why? It's our modern lifestyle. Researchers say tumors being found in younger cancer patients are often biologically different than those found in older patients. They're not showing signs of being hereditary. And according to gastroenterologist Dr. Andrew Chan, this offers the strongest evidence ever that lifestyle is now the top cancer risk factor because, compared to older generations, people born in the last 50 years, they tend to consume more sugary drinks, take more antibiotics, and spend more time sitting or being inactive. And while any of those habits is known to damage health, Dr. Chan says the combination of them creates the perfect environment for increased inflammation, which promotes tumor growth. In other words, researchers now believe our lifestyle accounts for more than half of our risk for getting cancer, and it's why we should be doing everything we can to avoid smoking, eat a healthy diet, and get adequate amounts of sleep and exercise. It's true for all people, but now it's especially important if you're under the age of 50. Can't get-

0: Nobody does.
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0: here.
1: Here we go with a power tip for your home. If you're thinking about redoing your kitchen and adding a center island, be careful where you put the thing. A survey by 24/7 Wall Street found that nearly half of home buyers will pay extra for a kitchen island, but only if it makes cooking more convenient. In other words, if you have to walk around the island to get from the fridge to the stove, for example, you're just adding unnecessary steps to every cooking experience. And instead of making your kitchen inviting, it makes it annoying. So if you add an island to your kitchen, make sure all the appliances are facing each other.

0: We've had quite a few people through the years ask us, hey, do you have any, they're mostly women, hey, do you have any tips for shutting my husband up from all the snoring? You know what's interesting is that, every now and then I'll let out a snore or something at night, but Connie will, I'll be in deep sleep, and she'll hit me right in the chest, right, with her open hand, like, bang, you're snoring.
1: Wow.
0: And then I heard her snoring the other day.
1: You know, Did you hit her in the chest?
0: Yeah, it was just like, not like my buzzsaw thing. And I thought, should I slap her?
1: No.
0: I thought, no, because, you know, that's not what a guy does.
1: No, you
0: the guy,
1: should not
0: men
1: do that.
0: Men don't do that. Chivalrous. You got to let your lady snore. Put a pillow on your head or something, you know. It's not even that loud. Anyway, so Dr. Barry Bittman says snoring occurs with flabby muscles on your throat collapse and then vibrate. So singing will tighten the throat muscles.
1: Yes. Oh, yeah. If you sing properly, you open up your soft palate. It'll have all of your throat muscles will be stronger. Your palate will be stronger so that it doesn't vibrate and make that snoring noise. Now, I don't normally snore, but my wife told me the other day, I had a couple cocktails on Sunday, and she told me the next morning that she could tell that I'd had something to drink because I had...
0: Because you're so relaxed.
1: Because yeah. I was so relaxed that I was she calls it my alcohol snore. So if I want to have a couple extra glasses of wine during the week, if I want to have that glass of wine after dinner, I know I have to sing for the day.
0: Right.
1: Otherwise, my wife will know that I've had a little bit too much alcohol because of the snoring.
0: I'm still laughing because I said, should I slap her? And you're like, no. I don't mean, I mean like tap her.
1: I know what you mean. Leave her alone.
0: Okay.

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2: Fox News, I'm Therese Crowley. Vice President J.D. Vance says the Iran war has hit a new phase as Treasury Secretary Bessent maps out economic D-Day to starve Iran of military cash. Then U.S. troops start to rotate out of extended deployments. The aircraft carrier Abraham Lincoln coming home after 9 months at sea and logistics with mail and meals. Kicking off the weekend at Myrtle Beach, President Trump will rally for Senator Darlene Graham's campaign. She's focused on affordability.
3: We're going to have a wonderful rally in Myrtle Beach.
2: Admitting she's not the foreign policy expert her late brother Lindsey was after fumbling a debate question on Taiwan as she takes on Rep. Ralph Norman. Long Friday for jurors coming up in the Lindsey Clancy murder trial. The defense raps on its claim that a man's voice told the nurse to kill her three children. But is she culpable? America is listening to Fox News.
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6: He's not going anywhere anytime soon. This is Network Indiana. I'm Ryan Hedrick. A week ago, a man named Kirshawn Brinkley opened fire on multiple Indianapolis cops during a standoff where police were simply trying to serve a narcotics warrant. On Friday, he made his initial court appearance where a judge ordered him held without bond for at least 2 weeks. Brinkley faces nearly a dozen felony charges, including three counts of attempted murder for trying to kill three Indianapolis police officers. The damage is hard to wrap your head around. One person said that to Fox 59 when talking about the destruction that the historic flooding left behind at the Robinson Whitewater River campground in Connersville. But even with the devastation, people still stepping up to volunteer, like Malia Thompson, who leads a team of people. She's a volunteer coordinator with the United Cajun Navy.
7: Yeah, they roll in about 7:30, and volunteers do not stop coming until, some people don't leave till about 8, but we are closing down volunteers because the dump closes about 6 p.m., but we have an overflowing amount of support, companies volunteering their time.
6: The organization is based in New Orleans, and they were one of the first organizations to step up. Thompson told Fox 59 that the effort is close to her heart since she's a Hoosier. Westfield cops looking into an incident last weekend between a 17-year-old girl and a woman who's a mother of a child that goes to that girl's school. That girl says that that woman slapped a bracelet from her hand and verbally confronted her while she was working at a Turning Point USA booth at a back-to-school event.
8: A little boy came up to our booth and he tried to grab a bracelet, and I saw a mom come and drag him away. I then looked at her and I said, "Hey, are you okay?" She then immediately responded, "Why the F are you asking me if I'm okay?"
6: This is Network Indiana.
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13: 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Starting this morning, a flood watch is in effect until 11 a.m. for the listening area. Today, showers and thunderstorms likely with a high near 82. Tonight, mostly cloudy with a slight chance of showers and thunderstorms, a low around 67. Looking ahead to Monday, mostly sunny with a high near 77, currently 74 and overcast. I'm Roger Davis. For your local forecast 24/7, visit WKVI.com.
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4: Fox News, I'm Therese Crowley. Vice President J.D. Vance says the Iran war has hit a new phase as Treasury Secretary Bessent maps out economic D-Day to starve Iran of military cash. Then U.S. troops start to rotate out of extended deployments. The aircraft carrier Abraham Lincoln coming home after 9 months at sea and logistics with mail and meals. Kicking off the weekend at Myrtle Beach, President Trump will rally for Senator Darlene Graham's campaign. She's focused on affordability.
5: We're going to have a wonderful rally in Myrtle Beach.
4: Admitting she's not the foreign policy expert her late brother Lindsey was after fumbling a debate question on Taiwan as she takes on Rep. Ralph Norman. Long Friday for jurors coming up in the Lindsey Clancy murder trial. The defense raps on its claim that a man's voice told the nurse to kill her three children. But is she culpable? America is listening to Fox News.
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10: He's not going anywhere anytime soon. This is Network Indiana. I'm Ryan Hedrick. A week ago, a man named Kirshawn Brinkley opened fire on multiple Indianapolis cops during a standoff where police were simply trying to serve a narcotics warrant. On Friday, he made his initial court appearance where a judge ordered him held without bond for at least 2 weeks. Brinkley faces nearly a dozen felony charges, including three counts of attempted murder for trying to kill three Indianapolis police officers. The damage is hard to wrap your head around. One person said that to Fox 59 when talking about the destruction that the historic flooding left behind at the Robinson Whitewater River campground in Connersville. But even with the devastation, people still stepping up to volunteer, like Malia Thompson, who leads a team of people. She's a volunteer coordinator with the United Cajun Navy.
11: Yeah, they roll in about 7:30, and volunteers do not stop coming until, some people don't leave till about 8, but we are closing down volunteers because the dump closes about 6 p.m., but we have an overflowing amount of support, companies volunteering their time.
10: The organization is based in New Orleans, and they were one of the first organizations to step up. Thompson told Fox 59 that the effort is close to her heart since she's a Hoosier. Westfield cops looking into an incident last weekend between a 17-year-old girl and a woman who's the mother of a child that goes to that girl's school. That girl says that that woman slapped a bracelet from her hand and verbally confronted her while she was working at a Turning Point USA booth at a back-to-school event.
12: A little boy came up to our booth, and he tried to grab a bracelet, and I saw a mom come and drag him away. I then looked at her and I said, "Hey, are you okay?" She then immediately responded, "Why the F are you asking me if I'm okay?"
10: This is Network Indiana.
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17: 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Starting this morning, a flood watch is in effect until 11 a.m. for the listening area. Today, showers and thunderstorms likely with a high near 82. Tonight, mostly cloudy with a slight chance of showers and thunderstorms, a low around 67. Looking ahead to Monday, mostly sunny with a high near 77, currently 74 and overcast. I'm Roger Davis. For your local forecast 24/7, visit WKVI.com.
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0: WKVI Land loves Motown. I've got sunshine. The Temptations. R-E-S-P-C-T, find out what it means to me. Aretha. And Marvin on Vinyl Gold, WKVI.
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5: 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Hey, these go all the way up to 80 mile an hour. 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

0: 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Starting this morning, a flood watch is in effect until 11 a.m. for the listening area. Today, showers and thunderstorms likely with a high near 82. Tonight, mostly cloudy with a slight chance of showers and thunderstorms, a low around 67. Looking ahead to Monday, mostly sunny with a high near 77. Currently 74 and overcast. I'm Roger Davis. For your local forecast 24/7, visit WKVI.com.
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1: Fox News, I'm Therese Crowley. Vice President J.D. Vance says the Iran war has hit a new phase as Treasury Secretary Bessent maps out economic D-Day to starve Iran of military cash. Then U.S. troops start to rotate out of extended deployments. The aircraft carrier Abraham Lincoln coming home after 9 months at sea and logistics with mail and meals. Kicking off the weekend at Myrtle Beach, President Trump will rally for Senator Darlene Graham's campaign. She's focused on affordability.
2: We're going to have a wonderful rally in Myrtle Beach.
1: Admitting she's not the foreign policy expert her late brother Lindsey was after fumbling a debate question on Taiwan as she takes on Rep. Ralph Norman. Long Friday for jurors coming up in the Lindsey Clancy murder trial. The defense raps on its claim that a man's voice told the nurse to kill her three children. But is she culpable? America is listening to Fox News.
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5: 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Starting this morning, a flood watch is in effect until 11 a.m. for the listening area. Today, showers and thunderstorms likely with a high near 82. Tonight, mostly cloudy with a slight chance of showers and thunderstorms, a low around 67. Looking ahead to Monday, mostly sunny with a high near 77. Currently 74 and overcast. I'm Roger Davis. For your local forecast 24/7, visit WKVI.com.
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0: we have a zoo full of music. 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
5: Fox News, I'm Therese Crowley. Vice President J.D. Vance says the Iran war has hit a new phase as Treasury Secretary Bessent maps out economic D-Day to starve Iran of military cash. Then U.S. troops start to rotate out of extended deployments. The aircraft carrier Abraham Lincoln coming home after 9 months at sea and logistics with mail and meals. Kicking off the weekend at Myrtle Beach, President Trump will rally for Senator Darlene Graham's campaign. She's focused on affordability.
6: We're going to have a wonderful rally in Myrtle Beach.
5: Admitting she's not the foreign policy expert her late brother Lindsey was after fumbling a debate question on Taiwan as she takes on Rep. Ralph Norman. Long Friday for jurors coming up in the Lindsey Clancy murder trial. The defense raps on its claim that a man's voice told the nurse to kill her three children. But is she culpable? America is listening to Fox News.
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8: 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This afternoon, partly sunny with a high near 82. A chance of showers and thunderstorms. Tonight, mostly cloudy with a low around 67. A chance of showers and thunderstorms. Looking ahead to Monday, mostly sunny with a high near 77. Currently, it's 78 and experiencing violent rain showers. I'm Roger Davis. For your local forecast 24/7, visit WKVI.com.
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0: 74. That's Randy Bachman from BTO, who got the title for that tune after hearing a DJ in Canada whose trademark line on the radio was, "This is Daryl B. I'm CFUN, and I'm taking care of business." How was that? Playing America's favorites, I'm Chuck Matthews on Greatest Hits USA. Once again, welcome to our three-hour musical mind excursion. Coming up on today's show, we'll be counting around the American charts for the third week in August. I'll be taking your requests at 855-USA-HITS. In the second hour, I'll go back to 1976. And to finish off, a top five countdown from 1963.
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0: Kicking things off at number five, we've got the Buckinghams, who came out of Chicago with Dennis Tufano on the lead. Here's Mercy, Mercy, Mercy.
2: Mercy.

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0: Who's on the phone?
2: Hello, wow. This is Gary from Middletown. I'd like to hear Grand Funk Railroad, Locomotion, 1974.
1: USA!

Number three, the marvelous Marvin Gaye from 73 with a tune that sold over 4 million copies. That's Let's Get It On. Next up on Greatest Hits USA, we've got Creedence with their last single to reach the top 10. Matter of fact, after Tom Fogerty left the group and Stu Cook and Doug Clifford demanded more to do with the band's direction, it all fell apart. Here's Sweet

0: Number four, the Reverend Al Green from 72, who just 5 years earlier was waxing cars back in Grand Rapids. That's I'm Still in Love with You. Did you make any requests yet? 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Hey, coming up next, they read it in Variety. Plus, I've got the birthday bunch.
1: It's Matt Bailey on Local Community Radio, and we are talking Bailey's Discount Center. We are talking Bigby Coffee. We are talking Bailey's Cabinets. And we are talking Bailey Town Burgers. Hey, Matt, you got a burger that's striking your fancy today?
2: You know what? We got the burger of the month, Rich. Every month we do a different burger. This month is the pizza burger.
1: Uh-huh.
2: Can't go wrong with the pizza burger.
1: Yeah, it's been a good seller in the past.
2: 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It's a steak burger. 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

number 7, a 75 archive from JT, James Taylor. He was inducted into the Rock and Roll Hall of Fame by Paul McCartney. That's how sweet it is. Next on Greatest Hits USA, we've got Variety Magazine, who in 65 ran an ad for a new TV show. Showing up for the audition were people like Stephen Stills, composer Paul Williams, Danny Hutton, who would later join Three Dog Night, and the soon-to-be mass murderer Charles Manson. The name of the new show?

Naturally. From 1972, that was Gilbert O'Sullivan with Alone Again Naturally, number one this week. It's now time for the birthday bunch. Here we go. Yay! Here are some birthdays for this week in August. On the 19th, it's Ginger Baker. He hit the cans for Cream. And Elliot Lurie of Looking Glass. He gave you Brandy. On August 20th, it's James Pankow. He was a founding member and trombonist for Chicago. And soul singer Isaac Hayes. He was chef on South Park. Hey, children. On August 21, it's Jackie DeShannon. She put a little love in your heart. And Kenny Rogers. His biggest hit came from the pen of Lionel Richie with Lady. And last, on August 22, it's Ron Dante, who before becoming Barry Manilow's producer, sang the lead on big hits like Sugar Sugar as the Archies, and this one as the Cufflinks. From the fall of 69, it's Tracy on Greatest Hits USA.

0: At number 20, that's Rita Coolidge, who, when asked what she wanted in her divorce from Kris Kristofferson in 1980, replied, "Nothing." Next on Greatest Hits USA, I've got one from Jan and Dean. 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

0: 8, Jan and Dean from 63. 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
1: 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Coming up next hour on Greatest Hits USA, he was pronounced dead. 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

0: Number one, it's Elton John and Kiki D with Don't Go Breaking My Heart, which became Elton's biggest hit in the 70s.
1: 1976.
0: Playing America's favorite time, Chuck Matthews on Greatest Hits USA. Next up, oh, the voice, Lou Rawls, who back in 1958 was touring the South with a gospel group called The Travelers. Anyhow, one day he was involved in a car crash where he was pronounced dead at the scene. Well, after arriving at the hospital, the doctors found out that he wasn't dead, but in a coma, which wound up lasting for 5.5 days. He spent a year recuperating, and it was several months before his memory returned. He considered the crash a life-changing event. Here's You'll Never Find Another Love Like Mine.

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came out of Hotlanta in 1976, and an instrument in the middle of the song, that's not a xylophone, it's a marimba. Next up on Greatest Hits USA, Chicago, with a tune that was abruptly removed from the airwaves as many radio stations found If You Leave Me Now on their Chicago 10 LP. Here's Another Rainy Day in New York.

This has got to be the saddest day of my life. I called you here today for a bit of bad news. I won't be able to see you anymore because of my obligations and the ties that you have. We've been meeting here every day. And since this is our last day together, I want to hold you just one more time. When you turn and walk away, don't look back. I want to remember you just like this. Let's just kiss.

0: number 7 is the Manhattans with a tune that Columbia record execs held back for 14 months over fears of releasing a slow ballad during the peak of the disco era. That's Kiss and Say Goodbye. Hey, coming up next on Greatest Hits USA, he threatened her. Plus, it was the air conditioner.
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Number two, that's Wings, who really knew all of the people in that song, from Sister Susie to Brother John. They were all friends and relatives of Paul McCartney. That's Let 'Em In. Next on Greatest Hits USA, one of my favorite soul vocalists, Candy Staton, who said that before this song was written, she told her producer of a night when her ex-husband picked her up in a hotel room in Vegas and threatened to throw her off a balcony. Here's Young Hearts Run Free.

week, Seals and Crofts with Get Closer on Greatest Hits USA. It's August 1976. Here are the headlines. From Philadelphia, 29 people are dead and another 182 have become sick after attending an American Legion convention held at the Bellevue Stratford Hotel. The problem was traced to the building's air conditioning system. This will become known as Legionnaire's disease. And from the Republican convention in Kansas City, Gerald Ford gets the 1,130 votes needed to make the run for the White House. Teaming up for vice president is Senator John Dole of Kansas. From NASA, Viking 1, which is now on the surface of Mars, reveals a positive carbon test on the red planet. Scientists are excited as this might be a sign of life. And from the Philippines, a 7.9 earthquake rattles the southern islands, which causes a major tsunami. In all, over 5,000 people are dead, with thousands missing. And from the Olympics in Montreal, it looks like Bruce Jenner is going to be the big celebrity out of the Summer Games. Jenner set a new world record in the decathlon. And on Tuesday night, everybody tuned in to watch their favorite doctor on ABC. It's Marcus Welby, M.D.

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0: Bacon, who also wrote Another One Bites the Dust. Coming up next on Greatest Hits USA, The Sun Was Going Down. Plus, it was a reissue. Stay tuned as 1976 continues.
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Number 18 is Peter Frampton, who said that he wrote that song on a beach as the sun was going down. That's when he came up with the line, "The shadows grow so long before my eyes." Next on Greatest Hits USA, we've got the Beatles with our highest charting reissued song.

0: one that was War, whose founding member Lonnie Jordan said they lifted the melody from a Burger King commercial. Remember, have it your way? It's the same as, 'cause it's summer. Now I'm hungry. Well, that wraps up 1976. Coming up next hour on Greatest Hits USA, he was stuck in a hotel room. Plus, I've got the top five countdown for this week in 1963.
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0: number 14, The Grassroots, with their biggest selling single in 69. 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
0: Playing America's favorites, I'm Mr. Music Chuck Matthews on Greatest Hits USA. Next up, Donna Summer, who won an Academy Award for Best Song in 79 for this song.

0: 2020, Three Dog Night from 1974. It's now time to light up the phones from coast to coast. Just dial this number.
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0: Side, Burton Cummings and the Guess Who from 69. They were asked by RCA Records to record another ballad after These Eyes was such a big hit. At first, they refused, but after a record executive told them, quote, you'll never have to bust your ass for the rest of your lives, unquote, they wrote laughing. Did you make an eQuest yet? 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Hey, coming up next, I've got a lost hit from BJ Thomas.
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0: 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He sang at Elvis's funeral. 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

cut from their All Summer Long album. Next on Greatest Hits USA, Walter Egan, who actually sang a part of this song for game show host Chuck Woolery when Egan appeared as a contestant on Scrabble in the 1980s.

0: One, EJ the DJ, Elton John with a 75 archive, with the only single release from his Captain Fantastic album. That's Someone Save My Life Tonight. Up next on Greatest Hits USA, I've got the top five countdown for this week in 1963.
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0: Kicking things off at number five, a barrel roll from the Soufaris, whose manager of the time used to tell jokes at parties as a laughing witch. In fact, it's his voice on this track. Here's Wipeout.

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0: 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Here's Judy's Turn to Cry.
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0: Next on Greatest Hits USA, the King, Elvis Presley. We just celebrated the 49th anniversary of the passing of the greatest entertainer of all time this past week. Here's a tune that John Lennon, as a celebrity guest, voted as a miss on a BBC TV show called Jukebox Jury. Here's You're the Devil in Disguise. You look

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0: 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Here's Blowin' in the Wind.

0: At number two, it's Peter, Paul, and Mary, who picked up two Grammys for Blown in the Wind. Next on Greatest Hits USA, I've got the number one record for this week in 1963.
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6: Fox News, I'm Therese Crowley. Vice President J.D. Vance says the Iran war has hit a new phase as Treasury Secretary Bessent maps out economic D-Day to starve Iran of military cash. Then U.S. troops start to rotate out of extended deployments. The aircraft carrier Abraham Lincoln coming home after 9 months at sea and logistics with mail and meals. Kicking off the weekend at Myrtle Beach, President Trump will rally for Senator Darlene Graham's campaign. She's focused on affordability.
7: We're going to have a wonderful rally in Myrtle Beach.
6: Admitting she's not the foreign policy expert her late brother Lindsey was after fumbling a debate question on Taiwan as she takes on Rep. Ralph Norman. Long Friday for jurors coming up in the Lindsey Clancy murder trial. The defense raps on its claim that a man's voice told the nurse to kill her three children. But is she culpable? America is listening to Fox News.
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10: 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Tonight, mostly cloudy with a slight chance of a shower, low 67. Tomorrow, mostly sunny, high 77. Tomorrow night, clear with a low of 59. Tuesday, mostly sunny and 79. Wednesday, partly sunny, a good chance of rain, high 74. I'm Roger Davis. For your local forecast 24/7, visit WKVI.com.
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0: Sit back and enjoy the Stylistics. The Hollies. All I need is the air that I breathe. And Badfinger. I give my love to on Vinyl Gold Radio, WKVI.
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5: Fox News, I'm Therese Crowley. Vice President J.D. Vance says the Iran war has hit a new phase as Treasury Secretary Bessent maps out economic D-Day to starve Iran of military cash. Then U.S. troops start to rotate out of extended deployments. The aircraft carrier Abraham Lincoln coming home after 9 months at sea and logistics with mail and meals. Kicking off the weekend at Myrtle Beach, President Trump will rally for Senator Darlene Graham's campaign. She's focused on affordability.
6: We're going to have a wonderful rally in Myrtle Beach.
5: Admitting she's not the foreign policy expert her late brother Lindsey was after fumbling a debate question on Taiwan as she takes on Rep. Ralph Norman. Long Friday for jurors coming up in the Lindsey Clancy murder trial. The defense raps on its claim that a man's voice told the nurse to kill her three children. But is she culpable? America is listening to Fox News.
7: This